0: eliminate waste and fraud during his remarks in Bethpage, New York, on Long Island. But Vance focused heavily on next week's New York primary in the 3rd Congressional District, urging voters to turn away from incumbent Democrat Tom Suozzi.
1: When we cut taxes on tips, Tom Suozzi voted for Nancy Pelosi instead of you. When we cut taxes on overtime, he voted for Nancy Pelosi instead of you.
0: The vice president asked district Republicans to strongly support GOP challenger Michael LaPetri, whom Vance believes can flip that seat in November's midterm.
2: Fox's Grinnell Scott. I'm Lisa Lucera. This is Fox News.
3: 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I was severely nearsighted for my entire adult life until LASIK surgery. I ended up with 20/10 vision in both eyes for 5 years. 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
5: Now, from the Glass Doctor of Indiana Weather Center, here's your Storm Alert weather forecast.
6: Your forecast tonight and overnight calls for more showers and thunderstorms possible, some possibly on the strong side with heavy rain. For Thursday, we start out a little bit wet, but then skies turn partly sunny. We'll get up to 70 degrees. For Friday, sunshine up to 73. Saturday, up to 76. And Sunday, more rain back in Michiana, possibly a thunderstorm or two on Sunday afternoon, and a high of 75.
7: Right now, it's 61 degrees.
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4: I'm Tom Graham. President Trump signing the Memorandum of Understanding to end the war between the U.S. and Iran. The move follows the administration and officials releasing details about the deal after days of secrecy.
5: Today is the day that it all came out. There are 14 points. It's not until point number 8 that you get to the line where Iran cannot pursue a nuclear weapon.
4: Fox's Peter Ducey, Iran would also be required to reopen the Strait of Hormuz. The agreement also requires the U.S. to waive sanctions on Iran's oil exports. 5 suspects remain in custody after the FBI says they foiled a plot to attack Sunday's White House UFC event. Investigators releasing an alleged motive.
6: One suspect allegedly told investigators the goal was to target, quote, capitalist elites, billionaires, or politicians who received donations from the American-Israel Public Affairs Committee, APAC, according to court documents.
4: Fox's David Spunt, America's listening to Fox News.
3: Now, from the Glass Doctor of Indiana Weather Center, here's your Storm Alert weather forecast.
7: Your forecast tonight and overnight calls for more showers and thunderstorms possible, some possibly on the strong side with heavy rain. For Thursday, we start out a little bit wet, but then skies turn partly sunny. We'll get up to 70 degrees. For Friday, sunshine up to 73. Saturday, up to 76. And Sunday, more rain back in Michiana, possibly a thunderstorm or two on Sunday afternoon, and a high of 75.
8: Right now, it's 61 degrees.
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right, that's going to wrap things up for today. We got a great Hannity tonight, 9 Eastern, on the Fox News Channel. Victor Davis Hanson, Ari Fleischer, Reince Priebus, Nancy Grace, and Clay Travis. I promise you news information you'll never get from the legacy media mob, all happening 9 Eastern tonight. Hannity on Fox. We'll see you then, back here tomorrow. Thank you for making the show possible.

0: For more showers and thunderstorms possible, some possibly on the strong side with heavy rain. For Thursday, we start out a little bit wet, but then skies turn partly sunny. We'll get up to 70 degrees. For Friday, sunshine up to 73. Saturday, up to 76. And Sunday, more rain back in Michiana, possibly a thunderstorm or two on Sunday afternoon, and a high of 75.
1: Right now, it's 61 degrees.
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5: He's here. 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

0: Here we go. All right. Item one on the list. Upon the signing of the MOU, there's an immediate and permanent end of the war, and that specifically includes Lebanon. Now, this doesn't make any sense to me. There are 60 days or more to negotiate a deal. Therefore, before a deal is finalized, we just declared a cessation of military action permanently. And we committed to not even threatening the use of force. Why would we agree to immediately drop the most important leverage we have over the regime in advance? In advance of it complying with the MOU requirements, whatever else is decided in 60 or so days. On top of this, we do the unthinkable. We capitulate to Iran's demand to protect Hezbollah. As I explained earlier, Hezbollah, which has brutally murdered hundreds of our fellow citizens, is essentially protected by our government in alliance with the Iranian regime and free to continue to kill Americans, Israelis, and others as the most potent terror weapon of the Iranian regime not only survives, but it is immunized. And since Israel is the only country that actually fights this enemy, their soldiers, their airmen, and whose citizens are in the direct line of fire from missile and drone attacks, nobody in their right mind would tolerate this. No amount of berating our ally or pressuring the prime minister changes anything. And I want to underscore, Hezbollah has killed our people, and we've done next to nothing, multiple presidents, to deal with Hezbollah. In and of itself, that's shameful, is it not? Israel must not and will not adhere to any such egregious capitulation. Item two. We refrain from interfering in Iran's sovereignty, and they will not interfere with ours. Who believes Iran won't interfere with our internal affairs? Do we not spend tens of billions of dollars on counterterrorism against, among others, Iran? Does anybody believe Iran will drop out of its access with China, Russia, North Korea? And how do we enforce any deal against those other countries? And if we catch them, then what? If we catch Iran interfering on our internal affairs? Cyber crimes and so forth and so on. What are we going to do about it? Item four, we lift the naval blockade 30 days after the Memorandum of Understanding, which was signed on Sunday, rather than after final negotiations for a deal. That removes another major leverage we have over the regime. And we agree to remove our forces around that area within 30 days after the final agreement. We can always send our forces back, they say, but in all likelihood, we wouldn't do that, would we? Item six. Incredibly, we commit to helping create a compensation plan for the rehabilitation and economic development of Iran, while ensuring financing of at least $300 billion. We're told it will not involve any of our tax money. That's a shiny object. Who would have dreamt that after we went to war with this regime because it was within days of having a nuclear weapon, that we would have any role in helping coordinate or raise directly or indirectly one dime for this regime? The PP says they have to meet all conditions in order to receive money, and then tell us, what if they do all that and they get what they want and then tell us to go to hell? Who among us believes us? Any of this money will go to assisting or improving the lives of the Iranian people who have no rights and are slaughtered by the tens of thousands. And in fact, innocent young kids are being executed as I speak. We're going to take a break very shortly. And I just want you to know I'm going to continue. We're about 40% of the way through. But regardless how this slush fund is collected or distributed, here we are committing to helping reconstruct the terror regime we presumably just destroyed. Besides, I have a big question. I thought we hit military structures and targets. What do they need $300 billion to rebuild civilian locations? I'll be right back. Do you really want another summer like last summer, barely sleeping because you were too hot all night? 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
5: Fox News, I'm Tom Rigotti. President Trump has signed the Memorandum of Understanding to end the fighting with Iran. Fox's Peter Ducey reports.
6: On a 14-point plan, it's not until point number 8 that you find this. The Islamic Republic of Iran reaffirms that it shall not procure or develop nuclear weapons. U.S. military assets on standby in the region if Iran starts charging tolls in the Strait of Hormuz.
5: The agreement requires waiving sanctions on Iran's oil exports. The Strait of Hormuz is set to fully reopen Friday. Federal agents round up the last two people charged with violently resisting the Trump administration's immigration enforcement operations.
7: According to the indictment, the 15 individuals are affiliated with Antifa-aligned groups that planned, equipped, and trained members for operations aggressively confronting federal agents during Operation Metro Surge.
5: That's Fox's Garrett Tenney. 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
3: Now, from the Glass Doctor of Indiana Weather Center, here's your Storm Alert weather forecast.
8: Your forecast tonight and overnight calls for more showers and thunderstorms possible, some possibly on the strong side with heavy rain. For Thursday, we start out a little bit wet, but then skies turn partly sunny. We'll get up to 70 degrees. For Friday, sunshine up to 73. Saturday, up to 76. And Sunday, more rain back in Michiana, possibly a thunderstorm or two on Sunday afternoon, and a high of 75.
9: Right now, it's 61 degrees.
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5: Former New York architect known as the Gilgo Beach serial killer has been sentenced.
6: Decades after killing multiple women on New York's Long Island, 62-year-old Rex Huerman was sentenced to life in prison without parole for his crimes. He admitted to killing eight women, the remains of most of them found between 1993 and 2011. The killings went unsolved until DNA matched from a pizza crust Huerman discarded in a Manhattan trash can led to his arrest in 2023. During the sentencing hearing, victims' family members read impact statements, with one saying, quote, "I hope you suffer," recounting getting a taunting phone call from Huerman days after her sister had disappeared. In April, he pleaded guilty, working out a plea deal for the sentence he was given. In New York City, Tanya J. Powers, Fox News.
5: A new poll takes a read on how Americans feel about civil liberties.
7: Most Americans believe civil liberties, such as the right to vote, are coming under threat, according to a new AP NORC poll, which finds respondents across all demographics agree fundamental freedoms, including the right to vote, free speech, and freedom of religion, remain essential to the country. The survey of nearly 2,500 adults, finding, however, that respondents are more divided on the importance of the right to bear arms, and few, about one-third or less, see those rights as safe from threats. On voting rights, about two-thirds view it as under some threat. A third of all surveyed and nearly half of Black American respondents believe it's under major threat. Lillian Wu, Fox News.
5: Scientists have found evidence of the oldest known plague dating back about 200 years earlier than previously thought. Researchers found ancient DNA from the plague-causing bacteria in teeth from remains buried in four cemeteries in Siberia, tracking it the oldest outbreak to about 5,500 years ago. The research published in the journal Nature. I'm Lisa Lacera. This is Fox News.
8: Now, from the Glass Doctor of Indiana Weather Center, here's your Storm Alert weather forecast.
9: Your forecast tonight and overnight calls for more showers and thunderstorms possible, some possibly on the strong side with heavy rain. For Thursday, we start out a little bit wet, but then skies turn partly sunny. We'll get up to 70 degrees. For Friday, sunshine up to 73. Saturday, up to 76. And Sunday, more rain back in Michiana, possibly a thunderstorm or two on Sunday afternoon, and a high of 75.
10: Right now it's 63 degrees.
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13: He's here. He's here. 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
14: Hello, America. 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Our number, 877-381-3811. Well, you know what? We've had a full board for like an hour. And so we better go to the callers and we'll let you have your input on this. Let us start from the top and go to the bottom. Ed, Las Vegas, Nevada. How are you, Ed?
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4: News. I'm Ted Lindner. President Trump has signed a ceasefire deal with Iran, setting up negotiations over the country's nuclear program over the next 60 days.
5: The agreement requires Iran to open up the Strait of Hormuz for toll-free transit and lifts the U.S. naval blockade.
6: Then it's a memorandum of understanding. If it doesn't get done in 60 days, that's all right. We go back to bombing.
5: President Trump says the U.S. is not providing money to Iran.
4: And that's Fox's Jared Halperin. The agreement requires waiving sanctions on Iran's oil exports. Federal agents rounding up the last two people charged with violently resisting the Trump administration's immigration enforcement operations.
7: According to the indictment, the 15 individuals are affiliated with Antifa-aligned groups that planned, equipped, and trained members for operations aggressively confronting federal agents during Operation Metro Surge.
4: America's listening to Fox News.
0: Now, from the Glass Doctor of Indiana Weather Center, here's your Storm Alert weather forecast.
8: Your forecast tonight and overnight calls for more showers and thunderstorms possible, some possibly on the strong side with heavy rain. For Thursday, we start out a little bit wet, but then skies turn partly sunny. We'll get up to 70 degrees. For Friday, sunshine up to 73. Saturday, up to 76. And Sunday, more rain back in Michiana, possibly a thunderstorm or two on Sunday afternoon, and a high of 75.
9: Right now, it's 65 degrees.

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6: A deal with Iran. I'm Ted Lindner, Fox News. President Trump on the way home after attending the G7 summit in France. That's where he signed the temporary ceasefire agreement between the U.S. and Iran.
7: Iran also confirming that it has signed the deal as well. So we're also learning more about the details of the agreement. It will end the naval blockade, reopen the Strait of Hormuz toll-free for 60 days. So there will be more talks to take place to determine the next steps after that. It calls for Iran to dilute its highly enriched uranium. It would lift sanctions on Iran. The U.S. will help develop, quote, at least $300 billion for the reconstruction and economic development of the Islamic Republic of Iran. And President Trump multiple times reiterated the argument that the money is not coming from the U.S.

0: right now, but Donald Trump does not run Washington, D.C.
1: The other five candidates were all under 4% during the vote count Wednesday. Jessica Rosenthal, Fox News.
2: The Justice Department said the executive of the Southern Poverty Law Center allegedly deposited thousands of dollars in donations to a couple for them to use the expenses to cover things in their daily life. This comes from an investigation into the once-famed group that is known for it. Fox's Alexis McAdams with more.
3: These allegations just keep getting crazier as we dig more into it. So the DOJ says the executive here at the SPLC deposited thousands of dollars in donations directly into the couple's joint bank accounts. Court documents say they lived together and were using these expenses to just cover everything they were doing on a daily basis. The latest allegations stem from a federal investigation into the Southern Poverty Law Center, which is a nonprofit civil rights organization. They say it's tracking extremist groups every day. They're fighting discrimination. But the Trump administration says that's not what was going on. They believe it was funding, not fighting extremist groups, claiming millions of dollars were given to informants, including neo-Nazi members and KKK members.
2: Acting Attorney General Todd Blanche saying, quote, the SPLC is manufacturing racism to justify its existence. I'm Ted Lindner, and this is Fox News.
4: Now, from the Glass Doctor of Indiana Weather Center, here's your Storm Alert weather forecast.
5: Your forecast tonight and overnight calls for more showers and thunderstorms possible, some possibly on the strong side with heavy rain. For Thursday, we start out a little bit wet, but then skies turn partly sunny. We'll get up to 70 degrees. For Friday, sunshine up to 73. Saturday, up to 76. And Sunday, more rain back in Michiana, possibly a thunderstorm or two on Sunday afternoon, and a high of 75.
6: Right now, it's 65 degrees.
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4: News. I'm Sue Gussman. President Trump has signed the Memorandum of Understanding to end the fighting with Iran. Fox's Peter Ducey.
5: On a 14-point plan, it's not until point number 8 that you find this. The Islamic Republic of Iran reaffirms that it shall not procure or develop nuclear weapons. U.S. military assets on standby in the region if Iran starts charging tolls in the Strait of Hormuz.
4: Sanctions on Iran's oil exports will be waived, and the Strait of Hormuz is set to fully reopen Friday. Firefighters in Miami-Dade County, Florida, battling a pair of wildfires that have burned more than 16,000 acres. Miami-Dade County Fire Rescue Chief Jay Jadala.
6: The fire has now split into two. The fire has two names. We have the Quarry 2 fire, and we also have the Well Fire.
4: Quarry 2 fire, 50% contained. The Well Fire, 25% containment. 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
0: Now, from the Glass Doctor of Indiana Weather Center, here's your Storm Alert weather forecast.
7: Your forecast tonight and overnight calls for more showers and thunderstorms possible, some possibly on the strong side with heavy rain. For Thursday, we start out a little bit wet, but then skies turn partly sunny. We'll get up to 70 degrees. For Friday, sunshine up to 73. Saturday, up to 76. And Sunday, more rain back in Michiana, possibly a thunderstorm or two on Sunday afternoon, and a high of 75.
8: Right now, it's 65 degrees.
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4: Signed. I'm Sue Guzman, Fox News. President Trump has signed a memorandum of understanding with Iran to end the months-long conflict.
5: President Trump signed the memorandum of understanding during a G7 dinner in Paris ahead of a planned signing ceremony Friday. The agreement requires Iran to open up the Strait of Hormuz for toll-free transit and lifts the U.S. naval blockade.
6: Then it's a memorandum of understanding. If it doesn't get done in 60 days, that's all right. We go back to bombing. You know, I don't want to do that because it's so good.
5: President Trump says the U.S. is not providing money to Iran, though the agreement does require waiving sanctions on Iran's oil exports. With the MOU signed, negotiations now begin on a process for downgrading Iran's highly enriched uranium. In Washington, Jared Halpern, Fox News.
4: Meanwhile, the Prime Minister of Pakistan on X says the MOU goes into effect immediately, with Iran opening the Strait of Hormuz and the U.S. lifting the naval blockade. Democrat U.S. Senator Jeen Shaheen accused President Trump of offering Iran, quote, concession after concession for next to nothing in return. President Trump abruptly canceling the Senate hearing on Jay Clayton's nomination Wednesday to serve as Director of National Intelligence, hoping to spur Congress to take up renewal of the Foreign Intelligence Surveillance Act that expired Friday.
7: The president says he wants FISA renewed, but he won't sign off on that without the Save America Act, which, among other things, would require voter ID for federal elections. Meantime, Democrats held an unsanctioned hearing at the site of those fiery ICE protests at a facility in New Jersey where their disdain of ICE was on full display. DHS continues to deny claims of unsafe conditions or mistreatment of detainees at Delaney Hall and anywhere else around the country.
4: Fox's Kevin Cork reporting. 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
8: 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Just click listen, then swipe right and hear the latest news updates on your time. 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
4: Tropical Cyclone Arthur, the first named storm of the 2026 Atlantic hurricane season, made landfall on the Texas Gulf Coast Wednesday morning, bringing lots of rainfall and the threat of flooding to the area. Fox 26 Houston's McKenna Earnhardt is in Clute, Texas, with the conditions there.
12: I am in Clute, Texas, where Clute saw a little over 8 inches of rain in just about 2 hours. And the result of that, it's this. Driving around, my photographer and I, we did see some slight flooded roadways, cars still able to pass

0: The Tanya J. Powers, Fox News.
1: A teenager who was thrown to the ground after a Central Park carriage horse bolted from its driver Wednesday afternoon has died. The NYPD says that the 18-year-old was in the carriage with three other passengers when that accident occurred. There's an investigation now underway. I'm Sue Guzman. This is Fox News.
2: Now, from the Glass Doctor of Indiana Weather Center, here's your Storm Alert weather forecast.
3: Your forecast tonight and overnight calls for more showers and thunderstorms possible, some possibly on the strong side with heavy rain. For Thursday, we start out a little bit wet, but then skies turn partly sunny. We'll get up to 70 degrees. For Friday, sunshine up to 73. Saturday, up to 76. And Sunday, more rain back in Michiana, possibly a thunderstorm or two on Sunday afternoon, and a high of 75.
4: Right now, it's 65 degrees.
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6: Yeah, we got to accelerate them into the country. 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
1: What the problem with CBS has been, they have a liberal bias. It is corrupt. It is abusive. And they're trying to clean it up. And those that have been peddling this bias for so long are so institutionalized. There's only one way to clean it up, and that's to clean house. And I don't know why they've been so unwilling to do what is so obvious they should be doing up to this point.
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2: Fox News, I'm Ted Linder. A new Fox poll finds most voters don't approve of President Trump's handling of Iran.
3: Nearly two-thirds of voters say they do not trust Iran to comply with the deal or stop developing nuclear weapons. And yet nearly 6 in 10 voters also think it was wrong for the U.S. to initiate military action. While three-quarters think it's important for the U.S. to pursue an end to Iran's nuclear program, 87% said it's also important to avoid a prolonged conflict.
2: Fox's Jessica Rosenthal. That poll taken as the president has signed a ceasefire deal with Iran, setting up negotiations over the country's nuclear program over the next 60 days. Fox's Jared Halpern.
4: The agreement requires Iran to open up the Strait of Hormuz for toll-free transit and lifts the U.S. naval blockade.
5: Then it's a memorandum of understanding. If it doesn't get done in 60 days, that's all right. We go back to bombing.
4: President Trump says the U.S. is not providing money to Iran.
2: And the agreement requires waiving sanctions on Iran's oil exports. 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
6: Your forecast tonight and overnight calls for more showers and thunderstorms possible, some possibly on the strong side with heavy rain. For Thursday, we start out a little bit wet, but then skies turn partly sunny. We'll get up to 70 degrees. For Friday, sunshine up to 73. Saturday, up to 76. And Sunday, more rain back in Michiana, possibly a thunderstorm or two on Sunday afternoon, and a high of 75.
7: Right now at 64 degrees.
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5: An agreement with Iran. I'm Ted Lindner, Fox News. President Trump on the way home after attending the G7 summit in France. That's where he signed the temporary ceasefire agreement between the United States and Iran. Fox's Alex Hogan with more.
6: Iran also confirming that it has signed the deal as well. So we're also learning more about the details of the agreement. It will end the naval blockade, reopen the Strait of Hormuz toll-free for 60 days. So there will be more talks to take place to determine the next steps after that. It calls for Iran to dilute its highly enriched uranium. It would lift sanctions on Iran. The U.S. will help develop, quote, at least $300 billion for the reconstruction and economic development of the Islamic Republic of Iran. And President Trump multiple times reiterated the argument that the money is not coming from the U.S.
7: It's not our money. It's their money. And we froze it at a certain point in time. I guess we're going to have to give it back.
6: This agreement will kick off 60 more days of future negotiations.
5: Meantime, a Senate hearing to confirm U.S. Attorney for the Southern District of New York, Jay Clayton, as Director of National Intelligence postponed Wednesday after the president ordered him not to appear. Senate Minority Leader Chuck Schumer, very upset about this, fuming and critical of the president.
8: Every action he takes undercuts our safety for his own ridiculous, sometimes even indiscernible, political motivation.
5: Clayton's nomination came after President Trump faced bipartisan backlash for his decision to appoint Federal Housing Finance Agency head Bill Pulte as acting director of national intelligence. And military officials identifying all 8 men killed in this week's fiery crash of a B-52 bomber during a test flight at Edwards Air Force Base in Southern California. The victims included 4 active duty airmen, 1 reservist, and 3 civilians, according to a statement from the base. The men ranged in age from 32 to 53. No cause had been determined. The investigation continues. 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
5: Folks are under a tropical storm warning in southeast Texas. That warning stretching into Louisiana. Across the region, people spend much of Wednesday getting ready for what could be a days-long stretch of heavy rain, strong winds, and rising water. Fox Weather's Katie Burns got more from Port Arthur, Texas.
11: 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And Port Arthur Mayor Charlotte Moses urged people to take the storm seriously, but not to panic, saying now is the time to prepare.
12: We've issued a disaster declaration, and that just means in preparation of anything that happens, strong winds, gusty winds, flooding, whatever it is, I've put those things in place so that we can recover. We're not calling for an evacuation.
11: Forecasters say this system could drop several inches of rain across parts of the region. And at the same time, persistent onshore winds will keep pushing Gulf water toward the coast, raising that threat of coastal flooding. We've already seen just how quickly floodwaters can turn dangerous. In Port Arthur, Texas, Katie Byrne, Fox Weather.
5: Since the weekend, flooding's claimed two lives in Texas, overwhelmed roads, and left dozens of cars underwater. Stay up to date on the latest of the storm. 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

0: becoming a police state, where if you are somebody who actually works for a living, whether you're a billionaire, in the middle class, whatever you are, you're the enemy, because you demonstrate that commerce works. 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You're the enemy, because you demonstrate that the capitalist system is effective.
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1: News. I'm Sue Guzman. President Trump has signed a ceasefire deal with Iran, setting up negotiations over the country's nuclear program over the next 60 days. Fox's Jared Halpern reports.
2: The agreement requires Iran to open up the Strait of Hormuz for toll-free transit and lifts the U.S. naval blockade.
3: Then it's a memorandum of understanding. If it doesn't get done in 60 days, that's all right. We go back to bombing.
2: President Trump says the U.S. is not providing money to Iran.
1: Latest Fox News poll finds most voters don't approve of President Trump's handling of Iran.
4: Nearly two-thirds of voters say they do not trust Iran to comply with the deal or stop developing nuclear weapons, and yet nearly 6 in 10 voters also think it was wrong for the U.S. to initiate military action. While three-quarters think it's important for the U.S. to pursue an end to Iran's nuclear program, 87% said it's also important to avoid a prolonged conflict.
1: Fox's Jessica Rosenthal reporting. 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
0: Now, from the Glass Doctor of Indiana Weather Center, here's your Storm Alert weather forecast.
5: Your forecast tonight and overnight calls for more showers and thunderstorms possible, some possibly on the strong side with heavy rain. For Thursday, we start out a little bit wet, but then skies turn partly sunny. We'll get up to 70 degrees. For Friday, sunshine up to 73. Saturday, up to 76. And Sunday, more rain back in Michiana, possibly a thunderstorm or two on Sunday afternoon, and a high of 75.
6: Right now, it's 63 degrees.
7: Yeah, Father's Day's here again, and I have no clue what to get my dad. No clue at all. He's got everything. I have no idea.
8: 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We can do a little ditty to give you some help. Let's go.

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4: Fox News, I'm Ted Linder. Firefighters in Miami-Dade County, Florida, battling a pair of wildfires that have burned more than 16,000 acres. Miami-Dade County Fire Rescue Chief Jay Jadala.
5: The fire has now split into two. The fire has two names. We have the Quarry 2 fire, and we also have the Well fire.
4: The Quarry 2 fire 50% contained, the Well fire at 25% containment. President Trump has signed a ceasefire deal with Iran, setting up negotiations over the country's nuclear program over the next 60 days. Fox's Jared Halpern.
6: The agreement requires Iran to open up the Strait of Hormuz for toll-free transit and lifts the U.S. naval blockade.
7: Then it's a memorandum of understanding. If it doesn't get done in 60 days, that's all right. We go back to bombing.
6: President Trump says the U.S. is not providing money to Iran.
4: The agreement requires waiving sanctions on Iran's oil exports. 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
0: Now, from the Glass Doctor of Indiana Weather Center, here's your Storm Alert weather forecast.
8: Your forecast tonight and overnight calls for more showers and thunderstorms possible, some possibly on the strong side with heavy rain. For Thursday, we start out a little bit wet, but then skies turn partly sunny. We'll get up to 70 degrees. For Friday, sunshine up to 73. Saturday, up to 76. And Sunday, more rain back in Michiana, possibly a thunderstorm or two on Sunday afternoon, and a high of 75.
9: Right now, it's 62 degrees.
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9: An agreement with Iran. I'm Ted Lindner, Fox News. President Trump back in D.C. after attending the G7 summit, and that's where he signed the temporary ceasefire agreement between the U.S. and Iran. Fox's Alex Hogan with more.
10: Iran also confirming that it has signed the deal as well, so we're also learning more about the details of the agreement. It will end the naval blockade, reopen the Strait of Hormuz toll-free for 60 days, so there will be more talks to take place to determine the next steps after that. It calls for Iran to dilute its highly enriched uranium. It would lift sanctions on Iran. The U.S. will help develop, quote, at least $300 billion for the reconstruction and economic development of the Islamic Republic of Iran. And President Trump multiple times reiterated the argument that the money is not coming from the U.S.
11: It's not our money. It's their money. And we froze it at a certain point in time. I guess we're going to have to give it back.
10: This agreement will kick off 60 more days of future negotiations.
9: Meantime, a Senate hearing to confirm U.S. Attorney for the Southern District of New York, Jay Clayton, as Director of National Intelligence postponed Wednesday. This is after President Trump ordered him not to appear. Senate Minority Leader Chuck Schumer reacting.
12: Every action he takes undercuts our safety for his own ridiculous, sometimes even indiscernible political motivation.
9: Clayton's nomination came after President Trump faced bipartisan backlash for his decision to appoint Federal Housing Finance Agency head Bill Pulte as acting director of national intelligence. And that $400 million luxury jet that Qatar gifted to the U.S. a year ago has been completely refurbished to become the new interim Air Force One. President Trump reportedly considered making the first flight on the new jet. His trip to Mount Rushmore in South Dakota next month is part of celebrations for America's 250th birthday. 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
9: Well, a massive run on beer in Boston, pushing local pubs to the limit, all thanks to visiting soccer fans from Scotland who are in town for the World Cup.
26: Scottish soccer fans are having a good time watching the FIFA World Cup. Maybe too much of a good time. Sam Adams says its Boston tap room ran out of its signature lager because the Tartan Army drank it dry after Scotland's 1-0 win over Haiti on Saturday. The company had to schedule an emergency delivery just to keep up. And Sam Adams wasn't the only one. Hennessy's bar downtown says it tripled its St. Patrick's Day sales and sold out of beer altogether on Sunday night. Hopefully, the bars are stocking up. Scotland is next scheduled to play Morocco and Foxborough Friday night. Tom Rigotti, Fox News.
9: Folks are under a tropical storm warning in southeast Texas. That warning stretching into Louisiana. Across the region, people spent much of Wednesday getting ready for what could be a long stretch of heavy rain, strong winds, as well as rising water. Fox Weather's Katie Byrne has more from Port Arthur, Texas.
27: Cities like Port Arthur opened sandbagging sites to help residents protect their homes. And Port Arthur Mayor Charlotte Moses urged people to take the storm seriously, but not to panic, saying now is the time to prepare.
28: We've issued a disaster declaration, and that just means in preparation of anything that happens, strong winds, gusty winds, flooding, whatever it is, I've put those things in place so that we can recover. We're not calling for an evacuation.
27: Forecasters say this system could drop several inches of rain across parts of the region. And at the same time, persistent onshore winds will keep pushing Gulf water toward the coast, raising that threat of coastal flooding. We've already seen just how quickly floodwaters can turn dangerous in Port Arthur, Texas. Katie Byrne, Fox Weather.
9: Since the weekend, flooding's claimed two lives in Texas, overwhelmed roads and left dozens of cars underwater. Stay up to date with the latest on the storm. Make sure you have the Fox Weather app. I'm Ted Lindner. 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
29: MNC News Time, 5:05. Good morning. It is Thursday. It is June the 18th, 2026. I'm Sean Simney in the MNC News Center. Your news getting started now with our top local stories here on Michiana Mornings. An officer-involved shooting in which a standoff suspect was killed is now under investigation on South Bend's north side.
30: South Bend police responded to a report of an unwanted person near Corby Boulevard and Howard Street around 9:20 Tuesday night. Police say the caller had a protective order against the suspect. Police Chief Scott Ruskowski says the suspect exited a vehicle with a firearm.
31: The person walked away with the firearm still. We did do other techniques and measures that did not work. And ultimately led to a gunfire.
30: Multiple officers reportedly discharged their weapons. Mishawaka Police and the St. Joseph County Police Department are leading the investigation. Victor Garcia, MNC News.
29: The suspect, identified as 35-year-old Juwan Bates, was taken to a local hospital where he later died due to his injuries. A man wanted on multiple warrants is behind bars after being found hiding in an attic in Mishawaka. St. Joe County Police

0: 23, just south of the bypass in both directions of travel between there and Mayflower Road, as they are still working on repaving that road. So you have to avoid that. And other than that, your major thoroughfares, such as the toll road, good throughout Michiana. Drivers headed out of the area, no problems in northwestern Indiana. Getting into Illinois will be fine on 80, 94, 90 over the Skyway so far. Into the east, no problems at the I-69 corridor off the toll road either. The bypass is good in both St. Joseph and Elkhart counties, even into LaGrange County if you have travel plans to ship Shawana today. And for southwestern Michigan drivers, no problems right now. A heads up, US 12, that is being worked on between Edwardsburg and Union, Michigan. We'll let you know where the tight spot is once we see some slowdowns a little bit later on in the broadcast. Anything in your path, you can text in 574-2595-953.
1: Now, from the Glass Doctor of Indiana Weather Center, here's your Storm Alert weather forecast.
2: Mostly cloudy skies with a slight chance of a shower this morning, but we will clear out and become mostly sunny this afternoon. High temperatures do stay on the cool side with highs around 70. As we head into tonight, we'll see mostly clear skies. Lows drop down to 55. And Friday is looking great. Mostly sunny. High temperatures up at 72. I'm WSBT 22 Chief Meteorologist Carrie Pujol.
0: We are cloudy right now. The winds have died down after last night, and our current temperature is 61 outside the 95.3 MNC studios. Coming up in 60 seconds here on Michiana Mornings, some boaters may be headed underwater after fueling up. MNC News Time, 5:09.
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5: Casey Hendrickson here. New data shows that American workers are now doing better because of the illegal immigration crackdown. We'll talk about that and more Thursday, 3 to 6 on MNC.
0: 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Boaters are feeling the pinch as they fuel up their tanks before hitting the water.
6: AAA reports that a gallon of regular gas costs an average of 34% more than it did last summer. For boats that run on diesel fuel, the prices are up 53% from a year ago. Many boaters, as well as classic car owners and lawnmower users, prefer using ethanol-free gas. That has jumped anywhere from 20 cents to a dollar per gallon, according to the National Association of Convenience Stores. The prices are making changes in some people's summer plans, and the National Marine Manufacturers Association estimates that 100 million Americans go boating each year, supporting a $230 billion annual industry. Tommy Lee, MNC News.
0: Authorities have identified a man whose body was recovered from the St. Joseph River in South Bend earlier this month. The DNR says the victim was 36-year-old Raul Hernandez of Fort Worth, Texas. His body was found near Riverside Drive back on June 3rd. South Bend firefighters had to use a rescue boat and recover the remains after finding the water too shallow for normal access. And a free speech challenge by a pro-life advocate has been turned away by the High Court.
7: The Supreme Court declining to hear a former high school student's free speech challenge to an Indiana public school district policy, which banned her anti-abortion group's political flyers from school walls. The parents of the girl, who was a minor at the time, suing the Noblesville School District and school administrators in 2021 for alleged violation of the constitutional right to free speech, The legal fight progressed through several courts before concluding recently in favor of the defendants, who the federal district court and appellate court concluded did not violate

0: violate First Amendment protections because the district's rule on what could be posted on school walls was content neutral. Lillian Wu, Fox News.
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3: MNC News Time, 5:15. Two friends are being remembered after a rescue attempt on Lake Michigan turned deadly. The Ottawa County Sheriff's Office says 26-year-old Jalen Schaefer jumped into Lake Michigan to try to save his friend, 24-year-old Philip Lakirko, after he began struggling in the water near a pier in Fort Shelton Township. Investigators say both men went under and drowned. Both were former college football players at Wheaton College. And as FIFA World Cup crowds pour into host cities, some restaurants are taking a controversial step to make sure that workers get tipped.
4: Restaurants in several FIFA World Cup host cities, including Kansas City, Atlanta, and Philadelphia, are adding automatic gratuities of up to 20% to customer checks. Supporters say many international visitors come from countries where tipping isn't customary, and the added charge helps protect workers who rely on gratuities while avoiding confusion over American tipping practices. Restaurant operators say customers are being notified through signs, menus, and receipts, but critics warn mandatory tips could fuel frustration over growing fees and surcharges, especially if diners feel pressure to leave an additional tip on top of the automatic charge. Daria Albinger, Fox News.
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3: Bypass toll road look good right now. We have no crashes on the toll road or the bypass to report. And southwestern Michigan roads looking good. As far as slowdowns in Elkhart County, we got them. County Road 17 at County Road 6. Southbound at Bristol, all directions at 120. Both north and southbound at Beck Drive and Middlebury Street. We're good by the bypass. And then don't forget that they are working on State Road 119 today. And good news for drivers who drive from Goshen to Wakarusa. I am not seeing any complete restrictions, at least not yet. They are still working on the road, though, so you may be delayed and with road crews and whatnot. A big repaving project on that major stretch of road throughout much of southern Elkhart County this week. Anything in your path, you can text in 574-2595-953.
2: Now, from the Glass Doctor of Indiana Weather Center, here's your Storm Alert weather forecast.
5: Mostly cloudy skies with a slight chance of a shower this morning, but we will clear out and become mostly sunny this afternoon. High temperatures do stay on the cool side with highs around 70. As we head into tonight, we'll see mostly clear skies. Lows drop down to 55. And Friday is looking great. Mostly sunny. High temperatures up at 72. I'm WSBT 22 Chief Meteorologist Carrie Pujol.
3: Cloudy skies. Winds are calm. Temp 61. That extended forecast throughout the weekend. Let's take you through that. Now, Saturday looks nice. It'll be sunny, 77, nearly perfect throughout Michiana. But Sunday, it looks like Father's Day is going to be soggy. Chances of showers and thunderstorms, mostly cloudy, a high of 75. So as far as the Father's Day weekend, if you have outdoor activities, might be better on Saturday than on Sunday to get the family together. For Monday, mostly sunny, a high of 76, and right now, again, 61 degrees here at the MNC studios. Coming up next on Michiana Mornings, as part of America's 250, we explore the American countryside next. MNC News Time, approaching 519.
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9: From about 1874 to 1884, Old Front Street in Ogallala, Nebraska, was a bustling place.
11: It was a place for the cowboys when they came up from the Texas Trail. They drove cattle from Texas all the way up to the railhead here in Ogallala, and those cattle were being transferred back to the Chicago stockyards. And there was a tick disease on the cattle down in Texas, and so they were quarantined, and so that basically ended the cattle drives to Ogallala.
9: Stacy Bauer and his wife own the Old Front Street location here, where those cowboys would enjoy life after the long multi-state cattle drives up the Texas Trail. Sometimes those ranch hands enjoyed life a little too much here.
11: Very rowdy, the old saloon style that you see in all the movies. And there was 9 murders in the streets here as far as like cowboy shootouts and things like that, arguments.
9: Today's Front Street sets along a route that has been traveled for many years.
11: We do have 2 trail markers in the corner of our parking lot. One's Oregon Trail and one's the Great Western Trails.
9: Near Front Street, you'll find what is today known as the Mansion on the Hill. the finest residence in the town when it was built in 1887.
11: On a hill, it was built by a gentleman waiting for his mail-order bride to show up, and she never showed, and so kind of interesting as well.
9: L.A. Brandhofer built the large home with 10-foot ceilings and 18-inch thick brick walls for that bride who never showed, and he never married.
11: It's a two-story brick house, basically, that was quite ornate and nice for the time period.
9: The fact that you can see a reproduction of Front Street here is a story in itself, and it's next time as we travel the countryside. In Ogallala, Nebraska, I'm Andrew McCray.
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3: Again, the bypass is fine. The toll road's good. State Road 23 south of the bypass still closed down for a spell between the highway and also Mayflower Road. Both directions of travel, but the rest of that trip into North Liberty looks to be cleared of any closures now. Looks like they're completing the repaving work that they've been doing. Right now, we're good on State Road 2 between the bypass and Rolling Prairie and on US 20 between the bypass and New Carlisle. And again, no worries so far in all of southwestern Michigan. Forecast calls for a slight chance of rain this morning, and then skies will start to clear out. Be a partly cloudy day today with a high near 70. Friday, back to sunshine and 72. Saturday, the nicest day of the weekend with sunny skies and a high of 77. And the rain returns on Sunday. Right now, it's 61 degrees.
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13: 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In Goshen, 315 at Martin Supermarket on Basher Road. In Granger, 337 at the Phillips 66 on State Road 23. And 302 at Costco. In Plymouth, 315 at the Kroger on Michigan Street. And in Niles, 388 at the Murphy USA on South 11th. 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
14: I'm Maria Bartiromo, and this is the Fox Business Report. Stocks finished sharply lower on Wednesday, and bond yields surged after the Fed held its benchmark interest rate steady. New Fed Chair Kevin Warsh.
15: The committee decided to maintain the target range for the Fed funds rate at 3.5% to 3.75%. in support of the Fed's dual mandate.
4: Some Fed officials hinted at the possibility that their next move would be to raise rates. Warsh also said five new task forces will be formed to change how the Fed makes decisions. All 11 of the S&P 500 sectors were lower, with communication services and consumer discretionary leading the sell-off. However, chip stocks gained, curbing market losses. The Dow down 507 points, the Nasdaq lower by 355, S&P 500 down 91. That's your Fox Business Report. I'm Hillary Barsky, invested in you.
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19: A calmer day across the Hoosier State today after the fireworks of last night. I'm Chief Meteorologist Ryan Martin with Hoosier Ag Today's Indiana Farm Forecast. Tell you what, kind of an interesting past 24 hours, but I think the next 24 offer a lot less excitement. I, for one, am fine with that. There can be some lingering moisture this morning in parts of the state, but it ends relatively quickly as the entire moisture complex is moving off to the east and south, dying as it goes. I do think that we have a dry finish to the week here. Get some sunshine back today. Full sunshine tomorrow and Saturday. Sunday features sun to start, but clouds will be on the increase. There's a monster low pressure area coming together to our west during the day on Sunday. I'm looking for that to move through Illinois, southern Wisconsin, probably Sunday afternoon, evening, pushing moisture into the Hoosier State for the overnight and into Monday morning. Right now, 1.5 to 1.5 there. I'm Ryan Martin.
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20: Fox News, I'm Sue Guzman. War Secretary Pete Hegseth is in Brussels meeting with NATO defense ministers. He says President Trump's goal is to make the U.S. military defense even stronger.
21: This is not just something we're saying, it's something we're doing through the way we act as well. A $1.5 trillion investment in our defense in FY27 is a message to the world.
20: The first steps taken now to end the conflict with Iran, President Trump signing a memorandum of understanding Wednesday.
22: The agreement requires Iran to open up the Strait of Hormuz for toll-free transit and lifts the U.S. naval blockade.
23: Then it's a memorandum of understanding. If it doesn't get done in 60 days, that's all right. We go back to bombing.
22: President Trump says the U.S. is not providing money to Iran.
20: Fox's Jared Halpern, and up to 1 million people expected to line Lower Manhattan today for a ticker tape parade honoring the New York Knicks, who won their NBA championship, the first in 53 years. 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
3: MNC News Time, 5:32. Good morning. Thursday's here. Welcome to it. I'm John Zimney in the MNC News Center. Michiana Mornings continues now with more of our top local stories. A Fulton County man is facing felony charges in connection with the fatal hunting accident that happened earlier this year.
24: Investigators say 46-year-old Jason Hack was raccoon hunting with friends in February when a shot he fired struck and killed Andrew Boots. Authorities initially believed the bullet ricocheted, but investigators now say evidence showed the shot traveled directly and did not deflect off a tree. Prosecutors have charged Hack with reckless homicide and criminal recklessness with a deadly weapon. A pretrial conference is scheduled for September. Heather Starr, MNC News.
3: An Elkhart man who was convicted of dealing methamphetamine has now been sentenced to 19 years.
25: 40-year-old William Parsons admitted to dealing meth after police executed a search warrant at a Maple Row residence. Investigators recovered more than 37 grams of methamphetamine, fentanyl, marijuana, syringes, scales, and packaging materials commonly used in drug distribution. The Goshen News says under a plea agreement, Parsons received a 19-year sentence. 6 years will be served in prison, 7 years through alternative placement, and 6 years on probation following release from custody. Alyssa Foster, MNC News.
3: News of 5:30 is powered by the R&B Car Company, with a huge selection of quality pre-owned vehicles. 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A Wabash man's died following a single vehicle crash in Kosciuszko County. Police say 32-year-old Bryce Dillon was driving on Stero 13 near South Barbie Drive on Tuesday when his car left the road. Investigators say the vehicle overcorrected, then crossed both lanes of traffic, then went off the road and struck a tree. Delamore was pronounced dead at the scene. The Kosciuszko County fact team continues to investigate factors that led to that collision. New this morning on MNC, plans for a new Meijer store in Niles Township have been shelved.
0: Meijer has withdrawn its proposal to build a supercenter near Niles Buchanan Road and Morris Drive. The company is shifting its focus to larger markets in Ohio and Pennsylvania, although Meijer has not ruled out returning in the future. According to the Herald Palladium, the proposed development sparked debate among residents, with supporters citing jobs and economic growth and opponents raising concerns about traffic and environmental impacts. Township officials may still consider rezoning part of the area as they update the community's master plan. Victor Garcia, MNC News.
3: MNC News time, 5:34. Hoosier students will have to put their cell phones away when school resumes. Senate Enrolled Act 78 establishes a statewide standard banning personal wireless devices during instruction time to target classroom disruptions. State sponsor representative Jake Teschke says the policy is designed to give teachers some help.
1: Well, technology is important, and it's here to stay. But when it comes to Hoosier classrooms, we need to make sure that our students are focused and learning without distractions. This new law will support both those students and educators as we work to improve student focus and academic engagement.
3: The Indiana Department of Education will release implementation guidance for schools before the upcoming academic year begins. And speaking of schools, Indiana's education money's been spending years stuck in a maze of forms and approvals, and now that's finally shifting.
5: The Returning Education to the States waiver gives Indiana more control over $50 million in education funds over 4 years. U.S. Education Secretary Linda McMahon says the state can now invest the money where students need it most, like
6: literacy instruction, that are driving Indiana's impressive year-to-year gains on state assessments.
5: McMahon joined Governor Braun and State Education Secretary Dr. Katie Jenner at Plainfield High School Tuesday to announce Indiana can now prioritize college and career readiness. Ryan Hedrick, Network Indiana.
3: 5:36.
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3: Well, let's check out construction projects throughout South Bend and the area with 95.3 MNC's Victor Garcia.
0: In South Bend, watch for a full closure in the 1600 block of Sibley Avenue. Detour using College. The south end of the intersection of North Brookfield Street and Ruppel Street is closed for water service line work. Detour with Ruppel, Johnson, and Longley. 26th Street is closed for milling and repaving between East Colfax Avenue and Jefferson Boulevard. And in Goshen, College Avenue is closed from US 33 to Century Drive. If you see a crash or a backup, call or text us at 574-2595-953.
3: And the live map looks pretty good right now in St. Joseph County with no incidents to report. Again, some streets may be closed, or at least because of the high water that we had yesterday. There still may be some signs and barricades aiming you elsewhere. So just be aware of that if you live in a flood-prone area or you happen to drive through a flood-prone area. In Elkhart County, we do have slowing along 17 already. Southbound at Bristol, all directions at 120, both north and southbound at Beck and Middlebury Street. Now we're busy by the bypass. And then in Bristol, it's Division Street that's getting a bit congested right now, right at Bloomingdale Drive between the tracks and Industrial. And anything in your path, again, is that phone number to text into us is 574-2595-953. Committed to memory.
2: Now, from the Glass Doctor of Indiana Weather Center, here's your Storm Alert weather forecast.
10: Mostly cloudy skies with a slight chance of a shower this morning, but we will clear out and become mostly sunny this afternoon. High temperatures do stay on the cool side with highs around 70. As we head into tonight, we'll see mostly clear skies. Lows drop down to 55. And Friday is looking great. Mostly sunny. High temperatures up at 72. I'm WSBT 22 Chief Meteorologist Carrie Pujo.
3: Skies are cloudy. Winds are calm. Temperatures 61 outside the 95.3 MNC studios. And coming up in 2 minutes, we'll check out the Thursday Bill O'Reilly commentary. 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
18: Yeah, Father's Day's here again, and I have no clue what to get my dad. No clue at all. He's got everything. I have no idea.
26: 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We can do a little ditty to give you some help. Let's go.

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7: 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Tell them Bill sent you today. On this Thursday, President Trump did well in the press conference on Wednesday, I thought. He mollified his base by explaining most of the memorandum that is supposed to be signed on Friday with Iran. Two things Mr. Trump did not get: weapons inspectors to monitor Iran's nuke program, as well as who really controls the Strait of Hormuz. The overarch on the deal is money. The USA will allow Iran to sell oil and will also unfreeze cash frozen by sanctions. Money talks even in the desert. To justify that scenario, the president resurrected the ghost of Herbert Hoover. Mr. Trump is well aware that Iran's intransigence could cause a worldwide depression. That ruined Hoover. So there is a hope that the mullahs might turn away from the terror state business. It's possible. I believe the president will punish them militarily. If they don't, he doesn't want a flawed legacy. Finally, people believe what they want to believe. The Democrats will say the Iran conflict never should have happened because President Obama's treaty had the mullahs locked down. President Trump says the exact opposite. That debate will rage on. 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
8: 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A water main break is causing traffic problems and a boil water advisory in Goshen. Crews are repairing the break near U.S. 33 East and Plymouth Avenue. Water service has been shut off for customers along Lincoln Way East between Plymouth and Fairfield, including Park 33 Apartments. Now, once the service is back, residents need to boil their water that they use for drinking or cooking for at least 5 minutes. And that, again, goes until the advisory is lifted, and they'll notify you about when that happens. And President Trump continues to tout the deal that the U.S. and Iran have agreed to. The president was asked yesterday whether he thinks the agreement will deliver results if it's not binding.
9: Does it have to be? I let him know. I said, look, if you don't adhere to the agreement, I don't want to do that. But we're going to bomb the hell out of you. And I don't think that they're going to veer from the agreement. What else am I going to do? Am I going to say I'm going to take you to court?
8: The agreement's scheduled for a signing tomorrow in Geneva, and other nations at the G7 in Geneva have now released a statement, all in support of the deal. 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
8: Water subsiding from all that heavy rain we had late yesterday afternoon and early last night, but you may still see some barricades in place for some of those flooded roadways that got a lot of the juice yesterday. So just be advised, you still have to avoid that, drive around it, find an alternate route. So that may be a thing for you this morning, though from what we can tell, it looks like a lot of that water has now soaked into the ground. We have slowing in Bristol. Division Street's the culprit, and it's between the railroad tracks and Industrial Drive. Mainly northbound, the slowdowns are right now. And in the town of Bristol, Vistula Street jamming both directions of travel right now between Division and Mottville Road. You'll need a few extra minutes to get you through that. We're busy at the big truck stop at US 20 and State Road 15, checking out the city of Goshen. On and off slowing north of the city on 33 where the construction is. South of the city, yep, we got slowdowns at 33 and College Avenue. And in the downtown area right now, busy all four directions at Pike and 3rd, and then a little busy at 3rd and Lincoln Street as well. Don't forget, Lincoln Avenue is closed east of 33. It's been that way for a while now, so if you drive it every day, you already know. Anything in your path, 574-2595-953.
10: Now, from the Glass Doctor of Indiana Weather Center, here's your storm alert weather forecast.
11: Mostly cloudy skies with a slight chance of a shower this morning, but we will clear out and become mostly sunny this afternoon. High temperatures do stay on the cool side with highs around 70. As we head into tonight, we'll see mostly clear skies. Lows drop down to 55. And Friday is looking great. Mostly sunny. High temperatures up at 72. I'm WSBT 22 Chief Meteorologist Carrie Peugeot.
8: Hints of daylight already. We have cloudy skies overhead. The winds are calm. Our temperature is 61 outside the 95.3 MNC studios. MNC News Time, 5:48. Now checking sports on the baseball scoreboard. The Cubs defeated the Rockies 8-6. And the Padres over the Cardinals 6-1. The Astros beat the Tigers 4-2. The Brewers bust the Guardians. That final scored 9-4. And the Mets whomp the Reds 9-1. South Bend Cubs and the Fort Wayne Tin Caps were rained out in Fort Wayne. They'll play a doubleheader tonight. And now on more sports, here's Victor Garcia.
12: 24 points for Sophie Cunningham off the bench on Tuesday night. She was a spark for the Indiana Fever as they ran away from the Toronto Tempo, scoring their fourth straight victory. She says it's not a she thing, but a team thing.
13: I think our team's just starting to catch a little bit of rhythm. We're seeing what works. We're sharing the ball. Defensively is allowing us really good offensive runs. And so I don't think it's just me. I think it's our team as a whole.
12: The Fever face Atlanta tonight. A resolution in Lubbock. Brendan Sorsby is declaring for the NFL supplemental draft. He will leave Texas Tech after the Big 12 conference took legal action in court. Sorsby has been deemed eligible after betting on games while at Indiana. Hammond Mayor Tom McDermott says construction on a new dome stadium for the Chicago Bears could begin construction this summer if the team pulls the trigger. The city is still waiting on the Bears to finalize plans after they said last month they will pursue a stadium in Indiana. And the Indianapolis Colts' Blue, the team official mascot, has been named the NFL Mascot of the Year for a historic fifth time. The league-wide honor marks back-to-back titles for the beloved Blue Horse, who is entering his 21st season with the franchise. That's your sports. Victor Garcia, MNC News.
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8: 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In consumer news this morning, McDonald's is celebrating America's big birthday with the return of a fan favorite.
19: McDonald's will be serving up some fried apple pie to honor America's 250th birthday. The fast food giant is bringing back the nostalgic item for the first time in more than three decades. It'll be available at most U.S. restaurants for a limited time, starting June 23rd. The treat features McDonald's signature apple filling wrapped in a golden fried crust. The dessert originated from a family recipe by East Tennessee owner-operator Lytton Cochran in the 1960s and became a fan favorite before leaving the menu in the 1990s. Hillary Barsky, Fox News.
8: Online gaming platform Roblox is now adding new safety features after being accused of failing to protect kids.
20: All restrictions around what kids can see and what they can do, everything powered by AI. So Roblox is rolling out age-based accounts. That's Roblox Kids and Roblox Select. These new accounts come with chat and content restrictions, as well as added parental controls. But ages are not self-reported. This is the AI piece. Users can either use a government ID, but obviously lots of kids don't have government IDs before they turn 16. So if they don't have one, they can use the Roblox facial age estimation technology. Roblox says the AI estimates a user's age within 1.4 years.
8: That's Fox's Madison Allworth. Roblox says that settings and controls also vary by region. Also from the tech news file this morning, Google and Apple are rolling out new AI models.
0: Fox on Tech.
21: 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Google also will now have additional subscription levels for AI service. And not wanting Google to have all the attention today, Apple now says its AI will start handling many accessibility features, as well as adding subtitles to videos one receives from friends. Apple's own conference is next month and is expected to debut the next iOS. With Fox on Tech, I'm Evan Brown, Fox News.
22: This is Inside Indiana Business Radio. I'm Alex Brown. The 122nd Fighter Wing in Fort Wayne is one of several bases being considered as the new home for two F-35A fighter units, and Indiana's congressional delegation is weighing in. Senator Todd Young and Representative Marlon Stutzman sent a letter signed by the entire delegation to Air Force Secretary Troy Menk in support of the Fort Wayne base today. Young says the base has all the tools it needs.
23: Most importantly, they have the personnel that have demonstrated excellence, their operational excellence.
22: Indiana University has named former State Commerce Secretary David Rosenberg to head IU Inc., a new nonprofit focused on growing the university system's partnerships with government, private companies, and startups. Rosenberg, already CEO and president of the IU Launch Accelerator for Biosciences, or IU Lab, will take on the same titles for IU Inc. 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
26: 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I ended up with 20/10 vision in both eyes for 5 years. 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Well, 3-4 years ago, my vision started to degrade. It was getting blurry. Dr. Jennifer tried different prescriptions. She suggested seeing a cataract surgeon. Well, last February, she asked me if I would try a procedure for dry eye, which I did not know I had. She did a series of tests and showed me the results, and they're permanently dry, and you cannot feel it, but the treatment was amazing. And I've told my friends, and I've told people in Edwardsburg, she went way over and above, I thought. How do you thank someone who's giving you your vision back. There's no way you can do it properly.
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8: Bypass Toll Road look good right now. State Road 23 closed just south of the bypass in both directions to Mayflower Road as that repaving work continues. City of South Bend, including the downtown area, sparse with traffic right now. We'll say the same for Mishawaka. Even Capitol Avenue, just a few cars on the road. That's it. Really no busy spots right now between the bypass and the toll road. And into Elkhart County, we do have signs of life this morning. Southbound at 17. If you're at Bristol Street, and then all directions of travel busy at State Road 120 off of 17. Back drive Middlebury Street, seeing their fair share of traffic as well at the intersections. We're busy by the bypass off of 17 and then into the city of Goshen. Slowing with construction, not so much on the north end of town, but on the south end of town, right around College Avenue and Kircher Road right now. Anything in your path, you can text in to us at 574-2595-953. We'll rebound now for the next few days after our stormy bout yesterday. We had all that heavy rain, and now that's going away. And other than a slight chance for showers early this morning, skies will be a bit cloudy and then turn partly sunny later on. A high near 70 today. For Friday, full-on sunshine, a high of 72. Saturday is the nicest day of the weekend, sunny 77. And then chances for showers and thunderstorms to make for a soggy Father's Day on Sunday. Sunday's high up to 75 degrees. And currently, we're at 61 at MNC.
4: It's June 18th, and this is your Fox Daily Snapshot. Today is National Splurge Day. Go ahead and treat yourself to something magnificent. You deserve it. Also on this day in 1983, Sally Ride becomes the first American woman in space.
5: Of STS-7 and America's first woman astronaut.
4: Ride serving as a mission specialist on the Shuttle Challenger. President Jimmy Carter and Soviet leader Leonid Brezhnev signed the SALT II nuclear treaty in 1979. The deal provided for limitations and guidelines for nuclear weapons, but it never formally went into effect. In 2000, Tiger Woods, with a record-setting victory to capture his first U.S. Open championship, his 15-shot victory at Pebble Beach breaks old Tom Morris's record for the largest margin of victory in a major championship of 13 strokes, which had stood since 1862. Born on this day in 1942, Paul McCartney of Beatles fame. Love was such an I'm CJ Papa. That's your Fox Daily Snapshot.
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6: Signatures from both sides. I'm Dave Anthony, Fox News, the U.S.-Iran agreement.
7: Ending the current conflict, reopening the Strait of Hormuz, and preventing Iran from ever obtaining a nuclear weapon. That's what it was all about.
6: And President Trump says if Iran doesn't abide by it, he can go back to bombing. And when signing it after the G7 summit in France, he said he wanted to avoid an economic catastrophe. Iran's president also signed it.
9: The United States will fully end the naval blockade of Iranian ports. The Iranians will ensure safe shipping passage in the Strait of Hormuz and no charge of tolls for at least 60 days. There is going to be a reconstruction plan with many Gulf allies. This is going to be discussed in the days ahead. And the U.S. will agree to end many sanctions on a schedule. This is going to be a tiered system. The Iranians aren't going to receive all of this relief at once. It will be performance-based.
6: Fox's Trey Yingst in Tel Aviv. Democrats and some Republicans in Congress critical of the concessions to Iran. War Secretary Pete Hegseth is at a NATO meeting in Brussels urging allies to do more.
27: NATO 3.0 is post-Cold War recognition that it needs to go back to a real hardline military alliance.
6: And amid questions about the U.S. defense of Europe, Poland, where about 10,000 American troops are stationed, wants a permanent presence.
28: It yesterday approved steps to allow such a base, and the country's deputy defense minister says the United States has expressed interest. The two nations would share the cost. The Trump administration has described Poland as a model ally, but last month suddenly halted a deployment of 4,000 troops.
6: That's Fox's Jonathan Savage. The first tropical storm in the Atlantic this season, forming off the Texas coast, is no longer a storm. Arthur's weakened to a post-tropical cyclone, but it's still an issue moving inland.
29: Still some tornado warnings, some flood warnings now moving up towards the New Orleans area, as we're going to see Arthur continue to kind of batter the coast of the Gulf Coast, probably flooding for the next couple of days.
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6: The U.S.-Iran agreement aims to end a conflict that started with military action. Operation Epic Fury ran from late February into April's ceasefire. A Senate hearing focused on the Army and modernizing it for future warfare.
12: Republican Senator Kevin Cramer of North Dakota framed the modernization challenge this way.
13: The battlefield is evolving in days or months rather than decades.
12: Jesse Tolleson is the Assistant Secretary of the Army for Acquisition, Logistics, and Policy. He explained further why speed matters.
14: The Army must be able to integrate new capabilities faster than our adversaries.
12: Lieutenant General Edmund Brown, the commander of Army Transformation, agreed.
15: Our number one deliverable is to get better equipment to soldiers and combat formations faster.
12: While Arizona Democratic Senator Mark Kelly said the entire process has to keep up with
16: the threats that we face.
12: Kevin Uretsky, Fox News.
6: The Federal Reserve assessed the economy for the first time with new chairman Kevin Warsh appointed to replace Jerome Powell, who President Trump often criticized for not cutting interest rates enough. But there was no rate cut.
17: As expected, the central bank said it's leaving interest rates steady. New Fed chair Kevin Warsh.
18: The committee decided to maintain the target range for the Fed funds rate at 3.5% to 3.75%. In support of the Fed's dual mandate.
17: In an unusually short statement, Fed officials dropped language that had suggested their next move would be to cut their key rate. Warsh telling reporters that the Fed has the capability to deliver on its 2% inflation target, and that's what they're going to do. Hillary Barsky, Fox News.
6: On Wall Street, there was a sell-off that dragged the Dow down 507 points off its record high. But this morning, as oil prices fall again, there's a potential rebound. Stock futures are rising. Golf's next major tournament tees off this hour at Shinnecock Hills Golf Club in New York. It's the U.S. Open. I'm Dave Anthony, and this is Fox News.

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1: 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Good morning. I'm Laura Smith in the MNC News Center.
2: Good morning. I'm John Zimney. Welcome to Thursday, June the 18th, 2026. Your news continues now with our top local stories here on Michiana Mornings.
1: A police-involved shooting in which a standoff suspect was killed is under investigation after South Bend officers responded to a report of a protective order violation. It happened around 9:30 on Tuesday night near Stanfield and Howard Streets. Officers found the suspect armed with a gun and a standoff followed.
3: After a bit of time, the suspect exited the vehicle with the firearm. Officers were trying to corral the person for several blocks until ultimately shots were fired and the suspect was shot.
1: That's Police Chief Scott Ruskowski. Shots were fired as officers tried to take the suspect into custody. The suspect, 35-year-old Juwan Bates, was taken to the hospital where he died. Mishawaka Police and the St. Joseph County Police Department are investigating. So far, it's unclear who fired first.
2: A LaPorte man's now facing multiple felony charges after a traffic stop led to the discovery of a large amount of drugs. Deputies arrested 42-year-old Eugene Wallace last Wednesday after a canine alerted to his vehicle. Authorities say Wallace later resisted jail staff, rather, and spit cocaine on two officers. He's now being held on a $50,000 cash bond.
1: Police are investigating.

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2: Mostly cloudy skies with a slight chance of a shower this morning, but we will clear out and become mostly sunny this afternoon. High temperatures do stay on the cool side with highs around 70. As we head into tonight, we'll see mostly clear skies. Lows drop down to 55. And Friday is looking great. Mostly sunny. High temperatures up at 72. I'm WSBT 22 Chief Meteorologist Carrie Pujol.
0: We have cloudy skies overhead. Winds are calm. Temperatures 61. 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
4: 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New data shows that American workers are now doing better because of the illegal immigration crackdown. We'll talk about that and more Thursday, 3 to 6 on MNC.
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6: Authorities have identified a man whose body was recovered from the St. Joseph River in South Bend earlier this month. The Indiana DNR says the victim was 36-year-old Raul Hernandez of Fort Worth, Texas. His body was discovered near Riverside Drive back on June 3rd. South Bend firefighters used a rescue boat and recovered the remains after finding the water too shallow for normal access.
5: New this morning on MNC, the state of Michigan is seeking to turn apprenticeships into degrees through a new program.
7: The state has a program that awards college credit to people who complete apprenticeships. There are 10 trade unions and 24 community colleges who have signed up to participate in the program. Michigan hopes to see 60% of working-age Michiganders obtain college degrees or certificates. Bridge Michigan reports the state expects participation to grow. Currently, the average college graduate makes significantly more money than those without a degree, with median wages at $54,000 for those with an associate degree, compared to just over $33,000 for those with a high school diploma. Tommy Lee, MNC News.
6: Indiana students have climbed in national education rankings, while reading and math challenges persist.
8: The latest Annie E. Casey Foundation Kids Count Data Book ranks the state 11th nationally in education, up from 17th in 2019, while highlighting challenges that continue to hold some children back. More than half of Indiana fourth graders struggle with reading, and nearly 7 in 10 eighth graders struggle with math. Tammy Silverman with Indiana Youth Institute says Hoosier kids are knocking on the door of top 10 in education.
9: We need to make sure we're making that leap from learning to read to reading to learn. That's a big deal. We know that young kids who have the opportunity to go to early learning, that sets them up for success.
8: Educators point to literacy initiatives and rising graduation rates as signs of progress. Some child advocates say Indiana still needs to strengthen support for early learning and academic achievement. Silverman says the report also highlights concerns about children's mental health with

0: excessive screen time, anxiety, and loneliness affecting many young people.
1: That's Joe Ullery reporting.
2: Well, we were spared the worst of the weather yesterday. Thank goodness we finally dodged a weather bullet around here.
1: Yes. Yeah. I sat there on my sofa waiting for it.
2: Mm-hmm.
1: And it just kind of never came. The sun sort of came out.
2: Yeah. Well, as we had said, if it was going to stay rainy during the day, it would lessen the chance for severe weather in the evening. And that's exactly what happened. I mean, when I looked outside at 2 o'clock yesterday afternoon and saw heavy rain coming down in Mishawaka, I thought, thank goodness.
1: Yes.
2: Sorry about the flooded roadways. Sorry about the flooded basements. Sorry about your flooded neighborhoods. But we were spared. I mean, especially after last week. And Laura, you were out of town last week when all the nasty stuff hit. And we had tornado after tornado after tornado warning.
1: Yes.
2: And then some actually touching down throughout Elkhart County. I mean, I'm still seeing areas with major tree branches and trees down. I mean, here we are a week later, and they're still counting the number of twisters. Now they say that 17 homes in Elkhart County were hit and damaged. Some, pretty much destroyed. But the numbers they're still counting.
1: I'm just grateful that there were no, deaths or major injuries. Because
2: last week,
1: it could have been so much worse. If you look at all the trees that did come down, it's amazing that no one got severely hurt. Plus, when it happens at night like that, you can't see
2: it coming.
1: No. And I was so nervous. I was in a hotel in Ohio driving back where there was no storm at all. And then I get this note from you on the phone because you're sending it out to everybody. And it just scared me so much because it was in Bristol that it touched down. Hey, did we ever find out exactly where in Bristol that it touched down?
2: Well, it carved a path about 2 miles long. It was on the ground for about 2 minutes and damaged as many as 17 structures. But drive around Bristol. It's not that big. You'll see.
1: Yeah.
2: Well, you'll see.
1: My mom lives there.
2: Kind of hard to miss.
1: Yeah, I haven't seen anything major.
2: Yeah, but, so our good news is other people's bad news. So the severe stuff stayed south of us, but it hit central Indiana. I know they had tornado watches, tornado warnings. We were messaging friends. We were all watching the Cubs game last night and talking to friends who are also watching the Cubs game and, commenting. And they're like, oh, we had to stop watching because we have tornado warnings and we're hitting the basement now. So,
1: yes.
2: Yeah. So, and they're assessing damage down there this morning. But for us, it is said and done and gone, and we were spared. There are a few power outages here or there, but they're pretty sparse right now, which is good news as well. Next chance of rain comes on Father's Day. Unfortunate for the holiday if you have plans outside and that kind of thing. And also, there is good news in regard to the Elkhart Jazz Festival. We got really nice weather for tonight. We have really nice weather for Friday. And they say Saturday is going to be beautiful as well.
1: Yes, I'm going to be there all day Saturday and catching some shows. Dave Bennett's back in town for, I think it's his 22nd year of playing the Jazz Festival. But, it's like electric in downtown Elkhart right now.
2: And we'll ask some special guests, including a local musician who's coming in at 8:40 this morning. His name is Jim Catalano. He is he's a percussionist, but a music extraordinaire. He's in, multiple bands, including the Elkhart Symphony. He is also a percussionist with the Elkhart Municipal Band. He vibes with his own quartet called Vibe Nation, and they'll be performing at the Jazz Festival. So we'll talk with him at 8:40 this morning. And then there's a lot of different, businesses and community organizations getting around into the act, too, with the Jazz Fest, Club 112 included.
1: They're Club 112 and Brad Norman. He's going to come on this morning, too. And just because he has different events going on during the Jazz Festival, but he's buying up all sorts of interesting old historic real estate in downtown Elkhart. He's going to tell us a little bit about that because he's not even from here. He's British, but he loves Elkhart and he loves especially the people. And so he just keeps buying up these buildings, refurbishing them and like turning that school on Middlebury Street into condos. So it's all sorts of neat stuff going on. There's what is happening in downtown Elkhart is exactly what when I moved here, by the way, 6 years ago yesterday.
2: Oh, really?
1: Yes.
2: Well, congratulations.
1: Thank you. Yes, I signed papers on my house. My closing was yesterday, 6 years ago. And the reason I bought near downtown, I wanted to be able to walk into downtown if I could. That was my goal with where I bought a house, because I had this feeling, I don't know why, I hadn't lived here in 46 years. I had a feeling downtown Elkhart was going through some kind of a rebirth or something. Mm-hmm. And you know what? I was right. It really is. And it's so exciting. I mean, lots of other communities too around here, but just especially downtown Elkhart, the Riverwalk area, it is just...
2: Yeah, well, it certainly has changed in 6 years, that's for sure. So, all right. So we have an action-packed show coming up for you this morning. Stay with us throughout the day, and we'll keep you informed and entertained. MNC News Time now, 6:18.
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5: MNC News Time is 6:21. School abuse attorneys have filed an amended federal lawsuit that includes 35 women. The women say they were abused as kids at Central Indiana Teen Challenge, which is a faith-based residential program for teenage girls in Lebanon. The complaint says staff treated basic needs like sleeping or using the bathroom as privileges they could take away. One girl says she was banned from speaking for most of a year. Another says strangers took her from her Missouri home to Indiana in weighted shoes and a leash.
6: And your next binge watch could be helping name the next generation.
7: From streaming hits to classic sitcoms, pop culture is helping shape what parents are naming their children. A new report from BabyCenter, a parenting website that tracks baby name trends, shows TV and movie characters are increasingly influencing name choices. Names from Netflix's K-pop Demon Hunters, including Rumi and Zoe, are on the rise. Meanwhile, names from long-running favorite Friends are also gaining traction. Monica and Ross are among the names making some of the biggest jumps in the latest rankings. Even with the entertainment influence, traditional favorites continue to dominate, with Olivia and Amelia leading for girls and Noah, Liam, and Oliver topping the boys' list. CJ Papa, Fox News.
5: What happened to Kathy and Susie?
6: Yeah, how about John and Joe?
5: I know, two babies born in the last 2 weeks. One, Benson. The other, Kyren.
6: Kyren? That's unique.
5: Yeah, K-Y-R-E-N. Yeah. I said, is it after a planet or
6: is
5: something?
6: Is it a color? Yeah, I know. Yeah. It sounds kind of outer spacey.
5: Yeah, but no, they thought it sounded great with their other kids' names. And I, you know, it's interesting that people are really getting into all different things. So, you know, because you don't want to end up in a classroom with 10 people with your same name.
6: Yeah, that's true.
5: Which used to happen back in our day.
6: Oh, yeah, I know. And it would be confusing. Yes, Johnny, answer the question. And then, like, four Johnnies were trying to figure out which one.
5: Yeah, try to have Smith as the last name, okay?
6: MNC News Time 6:23.
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6: Doing good in the traffic department so far this morning. Bypass fine, toll road good, traffic easy getting through downtown South Bend. Even on Sample Street, no problems on Lincoln Way connecting South Bend with Mishawaka. Capitol Avenue traffic light this morning. Is everyone on vacation or what? Same with Elkhart County. Very light traffic pattern on Napanee Street. Maybe a little busy at California Road and Indiana Avenue, but that's about it. It's an easy drive down to Wakarusa and Napanee. And if you're coming from Goshen, much of 119 is now reopened after some major repaving this week on that entire stretch of 119 there between the two cities. Anything in your path, text in 574-2595-953. 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Modern Kitchen on McKinley, east of Ash Road in Elkhart.
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9: Mostly cloudy skies with a slight chance of a shower this morning, but we will clear out and become mostly sunny this afternoon. High temperatures do stay on the cool side with highs around 70. As we head into tonight, we'll see mostly clear skies. Lows drop down to 55. And Friday is looking great. Mostly sunny. High temperatures up at 72. I'm WSBT 22 Chief Meteorologist Carrie Pujol.
6: Some sun filtering through the clouds right now. There is a breeze and temperature is 61. 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
5: 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Yesterday, we asked, which issue do you believe should be the federal government's top priority right now? National security, inflation and the economy, immigration, health care, government spending, foreign policy, / international conflicts. Wow. Well, here are the results. 62% of respondents said that national security is the top issue, followed by inflation and the economy, and then immigration.
6: And today's question is also multiple choice. So which institution do you trust the most to do the right thing? The military? Local police? Small business? How about churches and faith organizations? What about public schools? What about Congress and the federal government? What about the news media? You can take the daily poll at 95.3MNC.com, brought to you by Burton's Laundry, with 16 fully staffed locations in South Bend, Mishawaka, Elkhart, and now on Pike Street and Goshen.
5: 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It's 628.
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6: So far, so good getting around town. Easy traffic, and we'll take it. Both sides of the state line for drivers headed out of town. No problems on the bypass or the toll road. Toll road good also in northwestern Indiana and toward the I-69 corridor. Forecast calls for skies to turn partly sunny. Should be a mild day temperature-wise with a high of 70. And rain's going away. For Friday, sunshine 72. Saturday, high 77. Sunday, chance for showers for your Father's Day. Otherwise, a high of 75. And right now, it's 62 degrees.
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1: 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I'm Laura Smith in the MNC News Center.
2: I'm Sean Simney. Good to be with you on this early Thursday for Michiana Mornings as we continue on with more top local stories.
1: An Elkhart County man convicted in a 2024 burglary case has been sentenced.
3: 27-year-old Tyler Stewart was accused of helping steal a riding lawnmower and other equipment from a shed on Amber Valley Drive. Surveillance video and license plate camera footage linked Stewart and another suspect to the theft. Investigators also found internet searches about hot wiring a John Deere mower. The Goshen News says Stewart pleaded guilty to burglary and received a 5-year sentence, including community corrections time and a suspended probationary period. Alyssa Foster, MNC News.
2: A Fulton County man's facing felony charges in connection with a fatal hunting accident earlier this year. Investigators say 46-year-old Jason Hack was raccoon hunting with friends in February when a shot he fired struck and killed Andrew Boots. Authorities initially believed the bullet ricocheted, but now investigators say evidence showed the shot traveled directly and did not deflect off a tree. Prosecutors have charged Hack with reckless homicide and criminal recklessness with a deadly weapon.
1: The wife of former Michigan House Speaker Lee Chatfield has pleaded guilty in a public corruption case.
4: Stephanie Chatfield pleaded guilty to one felony count of embezzlement from a nonprofit organization. Under a plea agreement, Chatfield will serve probation. The remaining charges will be dismissed if she successfully completes the terms of probation. She's scheduled to be sentenced on July 20th. Prosecutors had accused the Chatfields of using nonprofit and political funds for personal expenses. Lee Chatfield still faces charges in the case. Victor Garcia, MNC News.
2: MNC News time now, 6:34. A woman has died after a train crash in Goshen. Police say the 44-year-old passed away Monday, 2 days after the crash, when the SUV she was in was struck by a train at the North Main Street crossing. Authorities say the woman was pregnant and efforts to save the unborn child were also unsuccessful. Her husband and two young kids suffered non-life-threatening injuries and have since been released from the hospital.
1: A new cell phone ban heading to Indiana classrooms includes several key exemptions for medical emergencies, translation needs, and individualized education plans. State Representative Matt Common says that the balance will help students stay engaged.
5: While technology can be a great educational tool, it is also important to recognize it can disrupt learning for young students. With this new law, our students will be more dialed in to their education, which will lead to better academic outcomes.
1: The law also protects school districts from civil liability while enforcing the new device rules unless gross negligence occurs.
2: And a major broadband project connecting Chicago and Benton Harbor is moving forward.
6: Benton Harbor City Commissioners have approved a 75-year lease agreement with Peninsula Fiber Network for an underwater internet connection running to Gene Clark Park. The project is being funded with federal dollars and is expected to improve broadband access while lowering costs for residents. WSBT reports as part of the agreement, city facilities including City Hall, the public library, and the water plant will receive free internet service for 7 years. Heather Starr, MNC News.
0: 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Traffic update.
2: Map looks good in the metro area right now with nary a slowdown, either by crashes or by construction. 23 still shut down just immediately south of the bypass to Mayflower Road in both directions of travel for that repaving work. Otherwise, you're good to go to North Liberty. If you're in southwestern Michigan, we'll give you the heads up about US 12 once construction crews take position. But right now, we are good between Edwardsburg, Allentown, and Union. So where is it slow? Really, the only slow spots I'm seeing at the moment are on US 6 down by Syracuse, just a little bit east of State Road 15. We got brake lights either direction to travel. And then also by the T-Bone intersection where 6 meets up with US 33, just a little bit west of Ligonier. Anything in your path? 574-2595, 95.3. Traffic this hour. 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Modern Kitchen on McKinley, east of Ash Road in Elkhart.
0: Now, from the Glass Doctor of Indiana Weather Center, here's your Storm Alert weather forecast.
7: Mostly cloudy skies with a slight chance of a shower this morning, but we will clear out and become mostly sunny this afternoon. High temperatures do stay on the cool side with highs around 70. As we head into tonight, we'll see mostly clear skies. Lows drop down to 55. And Friday is looking great. Mostly sunny. High temperatures up at 72. I'm WSBT 22 Chief Meteorologist Carrie Pujo.
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8: 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We help guide you through that process. We don't dictate. We listen to what you're telling us. Okay, I want a sofa that's 78 inches. I want it this, this, this. And a lot of times we'll say, well, you know, it would really help if we saw the room. We'll come out to the house and help you. But if you want just that one sofa, we can help you find the sofa. If you say, I want the whole room, we can coordinate everything. 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It's we're trying to give you a finished product that reflects you. Come in. 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See what we have to offer. 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
2: Many details of a peace deal between the U.S. and Iran are still under wraps. We've been hearing a lot of it, though, in the past 24 hours, so I think a lot of people have the gist at this point. The deal would reportedly make available more than $300 billion to help Iran rebuild from the war. President Trump says the money to Iran to begin with, and that it comes with some conditions.
11: They have to behave themselves. If they're not behaving, they get hit again. You know, they'll be hit again because we can do it very easily.
2: The deal would also reopen the Strait of Hormuz and allow Iran to freely sell oil as negotiators continue to discuss other issues, including their nuclear program. It's expected to be signed tomorrow.
1: The FBI is searching for more suspects in the alleged plot on Sunday's White House UFC fight. Five men are in custody so far, with the FBI saying there may be as many as 23 other people involved. The initial tip was given to the FBI by local police department in Ohio after a mother of a 19-year-old suspect called because she was so concerned about him amassing all sorts of weapons and becoming aware of conversations that he was having online. Yes, she was worried. She was watching him closely for the weeks leading up to this, apparently, because he had taken all his graduation money to the tune of $3,000 to buy protective gear for himself and all sorts of weaponry. Yeah. And yesterday I was listening to Glenn Beck, and he was just saying in this whole story, the big hero was that mother, because what could be harder to do than to turn in your own son?
2: Yeah, absolutely. But red flags, see something, say something.
1: Absolutely.
2: And she did. Federal prosecutors claim one of the leaders of the Southern Poverty Law Center funneled over $1 million in donor cash to her secret lover's neo-Nazi group.
12: These allegations just keep getting crazier as we dig more into it. So the DOJ says the executive here at the SPLC deposited thousands of dollars in donations directly into the couple's joint bank accounts. Court documents say they lived together and were using these expenses to just cover everything they were doing on a daily basis. The latest allegations stem from a federal investigation into the Southern Poverty Law Center, which is a nonprofit civil rights organization. They say it's tracking extremist groups every day. They're fighting discrimination. But the Trump administration says that's not what was going on. They believe it was funding, not fighting extremist groups, claiming millions of dollars were given to informants, including neo-Nazi members and KKK members.
2: That's Fox's Alexis McAdams. During a House Judiciary Committee hearing, the Poverty Center CEO denied, of course, that the nonprofit used donations to manufacture hate.
1: The Trump administration sharing their plans for the upcoming fireworks show on the 4th of July in Washington, D.C.
13: President Trump planning to unleash a mind-boggling 851,000 fireworks over the National Mall during a massive 4th of July rally marking, of course, America's 250th birthday and set to be a record breaker. The fireworks extravaganza set to close out the Salute to America bash. It will obliterate the Guinness World Record for the largest fireworks display. Interior Secretary Doug Burgum says that, look, the record-smashing fireworks will be fired from several sites, including nearly two dozen barges around the nation's capital.
1: That's Fox's Ashley Webster reporting. Several bands and musical performances are also expected to be featured at the event. Joe Rogan was saying yesterday that he could not believe that UFC fight celebration that happened over the weekend for President Trump's birthday. He said it was like nothing he's ever seen before. And Joe Rogan, you know, he's kind of seen everything.
2: Oh, yeah.
1: And he was amazed. And he said he had a couple of friends he was telling that were invited that were like, I don't think I want to go. He's like, are you crazy? This is going to be the biggest thing you've ever seen, you know, in your lifetime.
2: Yeah, people read the room. When President Trump does something, it's go big or go home. I mean, he's all, when he's into something, he's all in.
1: Bigly.
2: So, of course, he's going to set a world record with shooting off the fireworks.
1: And it's going to be spectacular.
2: Absolutely. Coming up next, we'll check out top trending stories, your five-day forecast, and more. 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
16: 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I have no idea.
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6: The Boone County, Indiana prosecutor's office is slamming a judge's decision to release an attempted murder suspect without bail. Prosecutor Kent Eastwood issued a statement strongly disagreeing with senior judge John Baker's ruling to release Roy Matthew Lee on his own recognizance. Lee was arrested in May following a violent SWAT standoff and faces six felonies, including attempted murder and strangulation. Instead of a high monetary bond, the judge placed Lee into the custody of his sister.
7: And it was 60 years ago this month that Miranda rights were established.
8: On June 13, 1966, the U.S. Supreme Court handed down its landmark 5-4 ruling in Miranda v. Arizona, establishing that police must advise criminal suspects of their constitutional rights before interrogating them. The decision originated from the 1963 arrest of Ernesto Miranda in Phoenix, who was interrogated and confessed to kidnapping and rape without being informed that he had the right to an attorney or to remain silent. Miranda's confession was thrown out, though he was retried and convicted based on other evidence. Jeff Manasso, Fox News.
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7: Again, looking pretty good on the live map right now, the bypass and the toll road included. We do have lots of construction projects around South Bend in the area. Let's get a rundown now. 95.3 MNC's Victor Garcia.
9: In South Bend, crews are continuing milling and paving on Ireland Road between Fellows Street and the Western City Limits near Burnett Drive. Ireland Road is open. Crews are now working on the outside lanes between Fellows Street and the city limits, so expect some traffic shifts. Westbound traffic is diverted on West Washington Street in South Bend for storm drain work. You'll go north on College, then west on Orange to Olive Street. And utility crews are conducting electrical work on North Bendix just south of Boland Drive. Expect a southbound lane closure and flaggers. If you see a crash or a backup, call or text us at 574-2595-953.
7: 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Modern Kitchen on McKinley, east of Ash Road in Elkhart.
5: Now, from the Glass Doctor of Indiana Weather Center, here's your Storm Alert weather forecast.
10: Mostly cloudy skies with a slight chance of a shower this morning, but we will clear out and become mostly sunny this afternoon. High temperatures do stay on the cool side with highs around 70. As we head into tonight, we'll see mostly clear skies. Lows drop down to 55. And Friday is looking great. Mostly sunny. High temperatures up at 72. I'm WSBT 22 Chief Meteorologist Carrie Pujol.
7: Glorious Thursday morning. We have a temperature reading now. 63 with bright sunshine outside the MNC studios, and today's wonderful weather brought to you by Chrisman Custom Painting. 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Cubs over the Rockies, 8-6. The Yankees over the White Sox, 10-5. Padres defeated the Cardinals, 6-1. The Astros beat the Tigers, 4-2. Brewers bust the Guardians, 9-4. The Mets whomp the Reds, 9-1. South Bend Cubs and the Fort Wayne Tin Caps are rained out in Fort Wayne. They'll play a doubleheader tonight. And with more sports now, back to Victor.
9: 24 points for Sophie Cunningham off the bench on Tuesday night. She was a spark for the Indiana Fever as they ran away from the Toronto Tempo, scoring their fourth straight victory. She says it's not a she thing, but a team thing.
1: I think our team is just starting to catch a little bit of rhythm. We're seeing what works. We're sharing the ball. Defensively is allowing us really good offensive runs. And so I don't think it's just me. I think it's our team as a whole.
9: The Fever face Atlanta tonight. A resolution in Lubbock. Brendan Sorsby is declaring for the NFL supplemental draft. He will leave Texas Tech after the Big 12 conference took legal action in court. Sorsby has been deemed eligible after betting on games while at Indiana. Hammond Mayor Tom McDermott says construction on a new dome stadium for the Chicago Bears could begin construction this summer if the team pulls the trigger. The city is still waiting on the Bears to finalize plans after they said last month they will pursue a stadium in Indiana. And the Indianapolis Colts' Blue, the team official mascot, has been named the NFL Mascot of the Year for a historic fifth time. The league-wide honor marks back-to-back titles for the beloved Blue Horse, who is entering his 21st season with the franchise. That's your sports. Victor Garcia, MNC News.
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12: The company's fifth annual Day of Impact takes place Thursday in Benton Harbor, where dozens of Whirlpool employees, school officials, and city leaders will help transform outdoor basketball courts at Benton Harbor High School. The project includes two new courts, upgraded equipment, bleachers, landscaping, improved accessibility, and a new turf practice field. Organizers say the renovated space will support physical education classes and athletic programs for years to come. Alyssa Foster, MNC News.
7: Preparations are already underway for the 2028 Olympics and Paralympics in Los Angeles, and actually have a chance. That's right, you can be part of the spectacle.
13: The volunteer application and portal for both events will open on July 14th, exactly 2 years from the 2028 Olympic opening ceremony. Around 60,000 people are needed for both games. The Olympic volunteer period runs from March to August 2028. The Paralympic time frame is August to September that year. Roles could include everything from welcoming and guiding spectators and athletes to providing medical assistance or language translation. All volunteers must commit to a minimum of 10 shifts. LA 28 CEO Reynold Hoover says volunteers are the backbone of the games. Tom Rigotti, Fox News.
7: Coming up next, we'll bring you traffic, weather, and Sean Hannity. 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
7: You really couldn't ask for a better traffic travel morning than what we got today. Bypass Toll Road, good traffic light just about everywhere. We do have a crash that's popped up right now. It's south of the downtown South Bend area. It's on Michigan Street right at Ewing Avenue. Expect some slowdowns, especially north and southbound in that area. Lots of sunshine today. Temperature mild at 70 degrees, and you're waking up to a slight breeze, sun, and 63 here at MNC.
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15: Yes, they have been degraded. The Navy's gone. Their ships are gone. Their missile defenses are mostly dead. Their air defense systems are non-existent. We can fly and bomb any part of Iran we want any second of any day that we want. So do I have, and does the president, did I get a sense from the president that he has a healthy dose of skepticism? Yes, he does. But he has a resolve that I know to be true. And that is that at the end of the day, if this is not going to shape up into what they are saying and we're saying that they want, I don't think it's going to last very long. And I think we'll be back where we are. And probably I would say he'll hit them even harder.
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18: Separately and digitally. I'm Dave Anthony, Fox News, and Iran's president just posted on X, after agreeing to end the conflict with the U.S., peace will be realized in the shadow of mutual respect, though President Trump says
19: it's a memorandum of understanding. If it doesn't get done in 60 days, that's all right. We go back to bombing. You know, I don't want to do that because it's so good, but we might have to.
18: The president signed it at the end of the G7 summit in France, saying he wanted to avoid an economic catastrophe, opening the Strait of Hormuz to oil and other shipping and lifting the U.S. blockade of Iran's ports. But as Fox's Trey Yingst reports, talks continue.
20: It is opening up these more detailed negotiations as it relates to Iran's nuclear program. And U.S. officials have indicated that the missile program and the support of regional proxies is something that will be discussed during this time as well. Certainly, there are Gulf countries that are concerned also because they saw the incoming Iranian fire during Operation Epic Fury. But again, this is a ceasefire extension. This is not the broad peace deal that the United States is looking for with Iran.
18: Iran also gets sanctions relief and access to unfrozen assets and a reconstruction fund. Some Republicans in Congress are critical. Democratic Senate leader Chuck Schumer posted on X, we're worse off than before the war started. Oil prices are falling more than 1%. Gas is down again. AAA's national average for regular now $3.99 a gallon. That is 57 cents less than the peak of the price surge last month, still about a dollar more than before the Iran conflict started. There's a NATO meeting in Brussels. War Secretary Pete Hegseth is there.
21: It needs to go back to a real hardline military alliance.
22: Referred to by Secretary Hegseth as NATO 3.0, capable of deterring any threat. He's promising to be candid about what the United States expects allies to do to make that happen. The Trump administration wants to be less involved in defending Europe. Last year, at a summit of NATO leaders, most members promised to spend more on defense.
18: That's Jonathan Savage. 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
23: 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Just click listen, then swipe right and hear the latest news updates on your time. 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
18: Three plane crashes in 3 days are being investigated. 12 died when a flight full of skydivers went down in Butler, Missouri Sunday. One died Tuesday night in Texas after a small plane tried to make an emergency landing on a highway in Laredo. Five survived when people got out of their cars and helped rescuers get them from the burning plane. Nobody, though, survived what happened in California.
27: Officials at Edwards Air Force Base say the 8 men killed when a B-52 bomber crashed Monday were dedicated professionals, beloved family members, and irreplaceable teammates. Identifying the victims as 53-year-old Colonel Gregory Watson, 50-year-old retired Lieutenant Colonel Miles Middleton, 40-year-old Lieutenant Colonel Gabriel Estrella, 34-year-old Major Alexander Davis, 40-year-old Major Robert D., 35-year-old Major Brad Hovey, 32-year-old Jeremy Smith, and 41-year-old Christopher Reicher. The group is taking part in a routine test mission as part of a radar modernization program. Kristen Goodwin, Fox News.
18: On Wall Street, the day after the Federal Reserve decided to leave interest rates unchanged, stock futures are rising following a sell-off when the Dow dropped 507 points from its record high. Golf's third major tournament of the year just got underway about a half hour ago in New York, and in about a half hour from now, a former champion tees off, hoping he's healthy enough.
28: 8 years since Brooks Koepka won his second straight U.S. Open at Shinnecock Hills. He's back on Eastern Long Island to compete in the 126th U.S. Open. Koepka hopeful his body will hold up. This past Sunday, he withdrew from the Canadian Open because of nerve issues and admitted his grip on his clubs is not fully normal yet.
29: I think it's just the ulnar nerve.
28: Koepka's odds to win the U.S. Open, 45-1 at the FanDuel Sportsbook, where the favorite is world number one ranked Scottie Scheffler, who's playing with defending U.S. Open champ J.J. Spawn. Odds on Scheffler to win between 5 and 6 to 1, followed by Rory McIlroy, then John Rahm, Xander Schauffele, Jared Max, Fox News.
18: At Soccer's World Cup, Colombia and England and Ghana won opening matches, Portugal and Congo tied. I'm Dave Anthony. This is Fox News.
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0: 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Good morning. I'm Laura Smith in the MNC News Center.
7: Good morning. I'm Sean Simney. Welcome to Thursday, June the 18th, 2026. Your news continues now with our top local stories on Michiana Mornings.
0: An officer-involved shooting in which a standoff suspect was killed under investigation on South Bend's north side.
1: South Bend police responded to a report of an unwanted person near Corby Boulevard and Howard Street around 9:20 Tuesday night. Police say the caller had a protective order against the suspect. Police Chief Scott Ruskowski says the suspect exited a vehicle with a firearm.
4: The person walked away with the firearm still. We did do other techniques and measures that did not work and ultimately led to a gunfire.
1: Multiple officers reportedly discharged their weapons. Mishawaka Police and the St. Joseph County Police Department are leading the investigation. Victor Garcia, MNC News.
0: The suspect, identified as 35-year-old Juwan Bates, was taken to a local hospital where he later died due to his injuries.
7: A man's wanted on multiple warrants and is now behind bars after being found hiding in an attic in Mishawaka. The St. Joseph County Police Warrants Division, along with U.S. Marshals and Mishawaka officers, located 32-year-old Tanner Overton in a home on 8th Street. Police say Overton was wanted on several charges, including burglary, theft, resisting, and drug possession. A second person, 33-year-old Taylor Hires, was also arrested for assisting a criminal.
0: An 18-year-old is facing charges in both LaPorte and St. Joseph counties following a police chase in Michigan City.
5: Authorities say Taden Page ran from officers during a June 6th encounter near Washington Park. Police later recovered a stolen Glock handgun equipped with an illegal machine gun conversion device. Page is charged in LaPorte County with possession of a machine gun, theft of a firearm, and resisting law enforcement. He's also facing an armed robbery charge in St. Joseph County connected to an April incident. He remains in the LaPorte County Jail. Brian Ford, MNC News.
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7: Easy start to the rush hour. Sample Street is busy at Main and Michigan, also at Fellows Street. And don't forget, on Michigan Street, we have a crash that's being cleaned up right now at the intersection with Ewing Avenue. There are slowdowns in all four directions of traffic. On the north side of the downtown area, we're seeing slowing on Main Street where it approaches LaSalle in the northbound lanes. That whole corridor right now, very, very congested. We can say the same for the Western Avenue corridor between Main and Chapin Street. So that's South

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1: Casey Hendrickson here. New data shows that American workers are now doing better because of the illegal immigration crackdown. We'll talk about that and more Thursday, 3 to 6 on MNC.
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4: Boaters are feeling the pinch when they fill up their fuel tanks before hitting the water.
5: AAA reports that a gallon of regular gas costs an average of 34% more than it did last summer. For boats that run on diesel fuel, the prices are up 53% from a year ago. Many boaters, as well as classic car owners and lawnmower users, prefer using ethanol-free gas. That has jumped anywhere from 20 cents to a dollar per gallon, according to the National Association of Convenience Stores. The prices are making changes in some people's summer plans, and the National Marine Manufacturers Association estimates that 100 million Americans go boating each year, supporting a $230 billion annual industry. Tommy Lee, MNC News.
3: Authorities have identified a man whose body was recovered from the St. Joseph River in South Bend earlier this month. The Indiana DNR says the victim was 36-year-old Raul Hernandez of Fort Worth, Texas. His body was found near Riverside Drive back on June 3rd. South Bend firefighters had to use a rescue boat and recover the remains after finding the water too shallow for normal access.
4: A free speech challenge by a pro-life advocate has been turned away by the High Court.
6: The Supreme Court declining to hear a former high school student's free speech challenge to an Indiana public school district policy, which banned her anti-abortion group's political flyers from school walls. The parents of the girl, who was a minor at the time, suing the Noblesville School District and school administrators in 2021 for alleged violation of the constitutional right to free speech. The legal fight progressed through several courts before concluding recently in favor of the defendants, who the federal district court and appellate court concluded did not violate First Amendment protections because the district's rule on what could be posted on school walls was content neutral. Lillian Wu, Fox News.
3: We're going to be talking a lot about the Elkhart Jazz Festival later this hour with the man who's behind Club 112, fully refurbished and brand new. They got a speakeasy inside the building in downtown Elkhart.
4: It is so super cool.
3: Yeah, very much so. So there's that. And then next hour, we actually have one of the musicians who's with the local band who'll be joining us at 8:40. So at 7:40 this morning and at 8:40, I'm looking over the schedule right now for the Elkhart Jazz Festival. The music actually begins tonight at the Lerner Theater.
4: Mm-hmm.
3: 6 o'clock, Chris Brownlee will be in the Crystal Ballroom.
4: Yeah, I love Chris Brownlee. He's great. He's actually responsible for a lot of the artists that get chosen for the festival every year. Chris Brownlee's been in Elkhart for ever, and he's a saxophonist. He plays smooth jazz himself, which is like one of my favorite genres of all time. But he's also responsible for getting a lot of the acts.
3: Well, right around 5:30, he's going to be on stage doing it. And probably, you know what, if he's behind a lot of what you hear at the Elkhart Jazz Festival, it's probably fitting that he kicks it off.
4: Yeah, he's really great. Yay!
3: And then at 8 o'clock in the theater itself, in the auditorium, Larkin Poe takes to the stage.
4: Not Edgar Allan Poe.
7: No.
4: Larkin Poe.
7: Larkin Poe.

0: a distant relative, perhaps. And then Friday, oh my gosh. I mean, the schedule on the Elkhart Jazz Festival website,
1: yeah,
0: it gets crazy. It's very colorful.
1: Yep. I'm going to be there at 12:30 to see Dave Bennett.
0: Yeah, but I mean, the thing with the Elkhart Jazz Festival, it's like, how do you know where to go and where to be and how to see what artists, because a lot of these performers kind of overlap each other. So
1: some of them do. And some are inside, some are outside, right, some are exactly in completely different buildings.
0: Mm-hmm.
1: But, you know, that's why just get your hands on a schedule, even if it's online. You know, you can see the schedule. You just, you know, put into AI, you just put into what's the schedule for the 2026 Elkhart Jazz Festival. It'll all come up right there.
0: Yeah. Now, as far as the festival itself, there are 6 different stages. The Lerner Theater, the Crystal Ballroom inside the Lerner Theater, the Library Atrium, Jazz Lounge, Central Park and South Main Street. I was talking with Trevor Wenzonka on Tuesday morning about what the Elkhart Public Library is doing, and he was talking about the performances that they have inside their atrium.
1: I went there last year to see Emily Cavanaugh, who's wonderful. I adore her. And she was there in the public library.
0: But they're also doing free concerts outside as part of their curbside concerts series. And those performances will be on both Friday and Saturday nights.
1: Now, listen, there's also something really special and important. We had that wonderful woman, LaTanya King, in here.
0: Mm-hmm.
1: And Cool, with a K, Cool of Cool in the Gang, has a wonderful foundation, the Cool Kids Foundation, which gets instruments that are so expensive normally into the hands of young students so that they can learn how to play them and, you know, not have to worry about the sometimes exorbitant fees. Like, you know, if you want a brand new saxophone, you're going to pay thousands of dollars.
0: Yeah.
1: So this foundation fundraiser is on Friday night. I'm sure they still have tickets. That's for the Cool Kids Foundation. And it's taking place at the Lenox, which is that big, beautiful old bank that's on the corner of East Jackson Boulevard and Main Street. And they're going to have the Red Fay, who is this wonderful singer. She's incredible. She does country, jazz, blues, soul, and rock. And she sounds like a mixture between Stevie Nicks and Dolly Parton. I kid you not. She's incredible. She's going to be, and also guess who else is going to be playing there before Red Fay comes out?
0: Who's that?
1: To entertain people while they're eating dinner at this fundraiser. It's going to be Danny Reynolds' son, Gray Reynolds.
0: Oh.
1: He's a drummer.
0: Mm-hmm.
1: And he's just a musician in general, and his jazz band from, I think it's from Elkhart Christian Academy he goes to, is going to be playing there, entertaining everyone.
0: Well, we're going to hear more about that here in just a few minutes as we introduce Gray Reynolds to the 95.3 MNC microphone. So more on that in just a couple of minutes. Dave Bennett, who's a friend of the radio station, his quartet is performing at 12:30 at the Crystal Ballroom on Saturday.
1: So. I will be there. Mm-hmm. I will be there. Got to see my boo. He's a great person. So much fun. I'll probably go see him, too. He plays at the church, the Presbyterian Church in Elkhart on Beardsley Avenue. He does that every single year. And it's so beautiful to be in that church, that setting, and have him play the clarinet. Just beautiful stuff.
0: And you know what's great about the Elkhart Jazz Festival? We got local musicians taking part. We have musicians from the national stage who come to the festival. But we also have high school bands performing, too. Mishawaka High School, Elkhart High School, Edwardsburg, Penn, Northridge,
1: so
0: Concord. They're all going to be there this weekend.
1: It's an excellent celebration of music.
0: I'm getting all this information from ElkhartJazzFestival.com. That's where you can go and just look for the schedule there. 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
3: MNC News Time 721, quick traffic tip from a listener. Filbert Road, Mishawaka closed, a tree down, possible power lines involved. Fur Road also has a train stopped on it, so not easy getting around that area this morning. 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
6: I am fortunate to be surrounded by multiple generations, not only at home, but in my job as well. And with that, I'm going to introduce today's special guest, an esteemed member of Generation Z, ladies and gentlemen, Gray Reynolds.
5: Wow.
6: AKA that, my 18-year-old son.
5: Yes, who has, if I remember correctly, just a few weeks ago, I was going shopping there, and he was behind the counter with his sister, his grandmother, with you. And
6: yes.
5: Is that Gray, honestly? So that wasn't just a one-time Saturday helping out dad. Is this something that is going to happen in your life? Are you going to become the next generation of Reynolds?
7: It's definitely in the talks, and I've just signed on as the brand new intern, so it's becoming more reasonable as time goes on. But yeah, I've just recently become very interested in retail and just sales in general, and I hadn't had a specific way I wanted to go about like high school and then college after that, and I think this gives me a real starting ground, and even if this isn't exactly what I go into, it will definitely help me for what I plan to do in the future.
5: Exactly. And so, well, interesting. It's obviously in your blood, the retail aspect of it. You, your family, your wonderful grandparents, you know, bought Stevenson's, was it 1964?
6: Correct.
5: Way before your time and even before your dad's time. So when you say retail, I'm thinking, you know, clothing stores and just, you know, bookstores and things like that. But obviously for your generation, retail is probably a whole different type of thing. What are some of your main interests and how can you see putting them to use in retail?
7: Well, one thing, I just have always been a very outgoing person. I don't like the word extrovert because I've never really felt like that, but I just like really feed off people's attention. I like talking to people. I like meeting new people and just having conversations about life in general. And when I can apply it to something that's a good cause and everyone gets something out of it, I think it's overall really helped just like the people side. And then just retail in general, I mean, I've gone to so many stores at like the mall, like for example, where it just kind of, you walk in, you kind of buy something, you just kind of walk out, you don't interact with the usually like mid 20-year-old workers working there. And I think that that's honestly a really important part of shopping for me is to like really connect with the person helping me. And I think that's something that I'd like to do with people who come in here.
5: Well, you can hear more of my conversation with Danny and Gray from Stevenson's of Elkhart during the Spotlight on Business show, which is Sunday afternoon at 4:30. And if you miss it then, always check out our podcast page wherever you get your podcasts. Coming up next is traffic and weather. The lowest gas prices It's 724.
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3: A couple things going on. Let's start in Elkhart County for this report. US 33 slow go southbound near Oxbow Park. We're also slow at Peddler's Village Road and Green Road, also Basher Road. And then as 33 rounds the bend and turns into Pike Street, slow at Pike and Indiana Avenue, both directions. Pike and 3rd, 3rd and Lincoln. Lincoln shut down east of 33 and 33 slow go at College Avenue, also at Kircher Road. So there's on and off slowdowns. And it's all thanks to road work happening. And then again, Lister tipping us off at Mishawaka, Filbert Road shut down with the tree, impossible power lines involved. Fur Road also with the train stopped on it right now. So avoid. Forecast looks nice for today. We're talking about sunshine throughout with a few clouds here or there. You can see them to the west right now. And temperature topping out right around 70 degrees. Other than a slight chance of rain this morning, we'll start to dry out. Friday, sunshine, 72. Saturday, sunny, 77. Nicest day of the weekend because Sunday for Father's Day, showers and thunderstorms, clouds and 75. Right now it's 65 degrees at the MNC studios.
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10: 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And in Niles, 388 at the Murphy USA on South 11th. 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
3: 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And talking about being under the weather, we were spared the worst of last night's storms, but that means that central Indiana got severe weather. 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
11: News. I'm Gianna Gelosi. Overnight, President Trump signed the Memorandum of Understanding, formally marking the ceasefire extension with Iran.
12: It's a memorandum of understanding. If it doesn't get done in 60 days, that's all right. We go back to bombing. You know, I don't want to do that because it's so good.
11: Within the deal,
13: it will end the naval blockade, reopen the Strait of Hormuz toll-free for 60 days. So there will be more talks to take place to determine the next steps after that. It calls for Iran to dilute its highly enriched uranium. It would lift sanctions on Iran. The U.S. will help develop, quote, at least $300 billion for the reconstruction and economic development of the Islamic Republic of Iran.
11: Fox's Alex Hogan. Millions of people are lining lower Manhattan today for a ticker tape parade honoring the New York Knicks after they won their first NBA championship in 53 years. 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
3: 7:32 on your Thursday morning. Thanks a lot for tuning in. I'm John Zibney in the MNC News Center alongside Laura Smith, and Michiana Mornings continues now with more of our top local stories. A Fulton County man's facing felony charges in connection with a fatal hunting accident that happened earlier this year.
14: Investigators say 46-year-old Jason Hack was raccoon hunting with friends in February when a shot he fired struck and killed Andrew Boots. Authorities initially believed the bullet ricocheted, but investigators now say evidence showed the shot traveled directly and did not deflect off a tree. Prosecutors have charged Hack with reckless homicide and criminal recklessness with a deadly weapon. A pretrial conference is scheduled for September. Heather Starr, MNC News.
3: An Elkhart man's convicted of dealing methamphetamine and has been sentenced to 19 years.
15: 40-year-old William Parsons admitted to dealing meth after police executed a search warrant at a Maple Row residence. Investigators recovered more than 37 grams of methamphetamine, fentanyl, marijuana, syringes, scales, and packaging materials commonly used in drug distribution. The Goshen News says under a plea agreement, Parsons received a 19-year sentence. 6 years will be served in prison, 7 years through alternative placement, and 6 years on probation following release from custody. Alyssa Foster, MNC News.
3: MNC News Time, 7:33. A Wabash man's dead after a single vehicle crash in Kosciuszko County. Police say 32-year-old Bryce Dillon was driving south on State Road 13 near South Barbie Drive Tuesday when his car left the road. Investigators say the vehicle overcorrected, crossed both lanes of traffic, then went off the road and hit a tree. Dillon was pronounced dead at the scene. The Kosciuszko County Fact Team continues to investigate factors that led to that crash. New this morning on MNC, plans for a new Meijer store in Niles Township have been shelved.
10: Meijer has withdrawn its proposal to build a supercenter near Niles Buchanan Road and Morris Drive. The company is shifting its focus to larger markets in Ohio and Pennsylvania, although Meijer has not ruled out returning in the future. According to the Herald Palladium, the proposed development sparked debate among residents, with supporters citing jobs and economic growth and opponents raising concerns about traffic and environmental impacts. Township officials may still consider rezoning part of the area as they update the community's master plan. Victor Garcia, MNC News.
3: News time now, 7:34. Hoosier students will have to put their cell phones away when school resumes. Senate Enrolled Act 78 establishes a statewide standard that bans personal wireless devices during instruction time to target classroom disruptions. State sponsor Representative Jake Teschke says the policy is designed to give teachers some help.
16: The technology is important, and it's here to stay. But when it comes to Hoosier classrooms, we need to make sure that our students are focused and learning without distractions. This new law will support support both those students and educators as we work to improve student focus and academic engagement.
3: The Indiana Department of Education is going to release guidance for schools before the upcoming year begins. Indiana Education Money Now, spending years stuck in a maze of forms and approvals, but guess what? It's finally about to shift.
17: The Returning Education to the States waiver gives Indiana more control over $50 million in education funds over 4 years. U.S. Education Secretary Linda McMahon says the state can now invest the money where students need it most, like
18: literacy instruction that are driving Indiana's impressive year-to-year gains on state assessments.
17: McMahon joined Governor Braun and State Education Secretary Dr. Katie Jenner at Plainfield High School Tuesday to announce Indiana can now prioritize college and career readiness. Ryan Hedrick, Network Indiana.
3: Coming up on 7:36.
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3: All right. We have issues in Mishawaka, not with the downtown area. This has nothing to do with rush hour. It has to do with a train sitting on the tracks. So the following, crossings are now blocked. We're adding them up here, and here we go. Fur Road, the crossing at Day Road, and it looks like the crossing also at Douglas Road. Watch out for a train either moving or very slowly or just sitting on the tracks right now. And thanks again to one of our listeners for tipping us off, not only about that, but also Filbert Road, which is shut down thanks to a tree that's down and possible power lines involved. So we got our work cut out for us here in Mishawaka, just a little bit north of McKinley Avenue. And McKinley, speaking of, that slow go at the railroad tracks, too, also at the Main Street corridor. In Mishawaka, rush hour traffic continues. Cleanup of a crash continues at Michigan and Ewing Avenue. Watch out for slowdowns there south of the downtown area. And then Sample Street in downtown, got that eastbound backup beginning to build from, Franklin to Fellows. That includes Main and Michigan, which will take a couple extra minutes to get through. Michigan slow go from Sample on north all the way past the Century Center to the roundabout at the hospital. And of course, you know about the closures off of Main Street between Colfax and Marion. And then we got the Lafayette Boulevard closure near the building that caught fire last week as well. Anything in your path, you can text us 574-2595-953. 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
4: Now, from the Glass Doctor of Indiana Weather Center, here's your Storm Alert weather forecast.
19: Mostly cloudy skies with a slight chance of a shower this morning, but we will clear out and become mostly sunny this afternoon. High temperatures do stay on the cool side with highs around 70. As we head into tonight, we'll see mostly clear skies. Lows drop down to 55. And Friday is looking great. Mostly sunny. High temperatures up at 72. I'm WSBT 22 Chief Meteorologist Carrie Pujo.
3: Got a few more clouds filtering through the sky right now, blocking the sun from Hinton. Temperature right now 65 degrees with the breeze outside the 95.3 MNC studios.
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5: So I guess about a year ago or so, I got to meet a gentleman who absolutely loves Elkhart, Indiana. But what's so unique about him is not only is he the CEO of GoGo Real Estate and the refurbishing amazing guy behind the new Club 112 and the speakeasy in Elkhart in the old Masonic Lodge, but he is British, and we're so grateful that he picked Elkhart as his new favorite place to fix up old buildings. Hey, Brad, how are you?
22: Good morning, Nora. I'm very well, thank you.
5: Yes, Brad Norman. So, such an accent. I when I first met you, everybody was saying, you got to meet this guy, Brad Norman, because I was, you know, hoping maybe we could do something with that old movie theater on Main Street there. And everyone, I had four people in one day say, you need to speak with Brad Norman. So I did. I met you, and I was really very happily surprised. Here you are, a guy from Britain, but who lives in the United States, in Florida, but you've taken a liking to downtown Elkhart. How come? Why Elkhart, Indiana?
22: I was buying them. I came to America like 7 or 8 years ago now, and I was going to a lot of auctions across Indiana and other states. And I bought a property in Elkhart and got to know the city. I see that it was going places compared to some other cities, especially with the Aquatic Center and the River District and all the development of the people here. And I just really like the area and the people in the city of Elkhart. And I could see it was going places. I also see there was a lot of old historic buildings that were just sitting there run down. I couldn't see why no one had bought them and fixed them up. Being from England, we have a lot of old buildings over there, and that's what I've always done, bought these old historic buildings and brought them back to life, you know, restored them rather than them being teared down. And that's kind of what I see in Elkhart and why I started buying a lot of these old buildings.
5: Uh-huh. You did. And, you know, the first one that I got to know and see, well, first of all, the old Elkhart Truth Building is yours. You did that one. And ironically, that is where our radio stations used to live before my
22: right.
5: time. It's just amazing.
22: Right.
5: And I just love that you really, you know, you put yourself into the integrity of the historic aspects of the buildings. The second one, then, of course, the Masonic Temple, where my grandfather was a Mason and my dad was a Mason and everybody. But you've taken that building and it's called Club 112. And I know for a while, for like 20 years or something, it was like a venue for weddings and things like that. But you really took it a whole step further. You've built this new speakeasy down below, which is probably one of the coolest spaces I have seen. So congratulations on that. Tell us what's going on there this week during the Jazz Festival, please, Brad, at Club 112.
22: Yeah, so we've got a full packed schedule all weekend. Friday, we kick off with Daryl Bush, Buchanan. He's going to be playing on his guitar and soul music in the speakeasy. And the speakeasy's kind of hidden in the basement. It's tucked away. It's a speakeasy thing bar. The basement was not used. It was just like a junk room. So we converted that into a really cool, like, 1930s Prohibition speakeasy thing bar. So he's in there on Friday. And then Saturday, we've got music all weekend, basically, on the speakeasy. We've got four or five bands starting from 12 noon. On the second floor, we've got a bridal expo with a fashion show, And then we've got the official jazz festival after party on the third floor, which is 9 to 12 on Saturday night. So it's a jam-packed schedule. So hopefully people will come and take a look and see the speakeasy and what we've done to the building.
5: Well, it is so beautiful because you've kept the historic features throughout the entire building, which is so great because there's a lot of stained glass going on at Club 112, the stained glass from the Masonic Lodge. Also, this gigantic fireplace on the second floor, which is so beautiful. We had our Salvation Army fundraiser there at Christmas time last year, and it's just beautiful. And the bar is great. You've got great bartenders and everything. And this speakeasy, I'm telling you, everybody, you got to go check it out. Not to mention Daryl Buchanan. Oh my gosh, that way that guy plays the guitar. I don't sit for the full 2 or 3 hours that he plays. It's impossible to sit with him. But you've just bought another building on Main Street, and you've also bought the old school on Middlebury Street that you're converting to condos. What are you doing? Tell us where you're at with these two new buildings. Old buildings, new.
22: So I looked at the Middlebury School a number of years ago, and I had it under contract, and then the previous owners, or one of the owners, didn't want to sell it. And I see it just kept getting run down and run down. So when I spoke to the city, they said, we'd love for you to get that building because we know you could turn it around, you could take action and get it done. So we've actually got plans in with the state now, waiting for the state to approve it for 16 two-bedroom apartments. So it'll be completely restored. We're going to keep the outside original with the architecture like the other buildings, and the inside it will be converted into 16 two-bedroom apartments. Probably won't be ready till early next year, depending on the government to release the drawings and stuff. And then the other building is 600 South Main Street. We are looking to take out the front and put shop fronts back in there to make it look like it used to look back in the 70s. Where each retail unit has its own entrance on the main street, and give it that old look, historic look again. That's the plan with that building too.
5: Yeah, that's a fabulous building. That's the one that's down near the post office. It's got those windows now that the kind of glass you can't see into the windows. Is that the building?
22: Yeah, that's the one. Yeah, so it's really weird that you have to go through the middle doors, which is like an office entry, to get into the restaurant on the left and the nail bar on the right. So
5: yes,
22: we want to get rid of that and give them their own entrance off the main street. So like it used to be back in the 70s.
5: Yeah. Tokyo Madrid, I think, is the restaurant in there. And then also that building is next to Hot Dog Eddie's. So it's in between two great eateries and clubs. Well, I am just so grateful for what your vision is and how you took a liking and a love to downtown Elkhart and what you're doing for us here. Thank you for that. But it sounds like Club 112 is completely going to be packed with everything Elkhart Jazz Festival this weekend. And so, Chad, where can people check online what the schedule is for Club 112?
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5: Elkhart112club.com. Thank you so much, Brad Norman.
22: You're a
5: wonderful chap to be chatting with this morning, and I'm so grateful to know you. All right, all the best.
22: Thank you, bye.
5: Thank you. CEO of GoGo Real Estate, Brad Norman.
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5: So yesterday I teased it a little bit, but I promised I was going to talk about this. The day finally came on Monday when Pella Windows and Doors of South Bend came to my mom's brand new house, which just happens to be about 10 feet outside my front door, and installed that incredible, beautiful, brand new window and door. Everything I expected and then some is what happened. First of all, Pella Windows and Doors of South Bend, the most professional, capable. I mean, think about it. When you're handling windows and doors, you're talking about glass and heavy glass. Tavante and Brian were there. Brian's the one who installed all of those windows and doors at your house, John.
3: Mm-hmm.
5: And so he was there with Tavante, and I took many pictures of them. That window that they installed in my mother's brand new little suite bungalow overlooking the St. Joseph River was 300 pounds.
3: Wow.
5: Yes. And they got that thing out of the truck and wheeled in and displayed in all its glory without missing a beat. I was like, how did you manage that? It's 300-pound window because
3: mm-hmm.
5: it's a huge, it basically is the entire front of my mom's house overlooking, well, back if you depend on where you're looking from the street, but onto the river. And couldn't wait because, you know, that, first of all, the quality is unmistakable. You look at it and it just looks so solid and perfect. I asked them to have the inside of it be the same color as all the trim of the rest of the house. They nailed it. They got it all. And it's just so beautiful. And then we wanted to take this very old door, which was leaking water in, by the way, and I wanted an all glass window for the door leading out to the deck. It is so spectacular. You know, getting doors to line up and having the locks and everything. I wanted brass fixtures because there's brass in my mom's kitchen. Every aspect of the installation was so seamless and so perfect. And we are so grateful to Pella Windows and Doors, to Pat Schenk, really. Pat is the owner of Pella Windows and Doors of South Bend. And what a beautiful soul he is. Just a wonderful human being, but obviously knows what he's been doing. He's been running the company for a very long time. He actually hails from Pella, Iowa. So grateful. I can't, don't even have any words. My mom came over. She wanted to watch it going on. She got to meet Tavante and Brian installing it, and she was so impressed with them. We couldn't be more grateful that we picked you, Pella Windows and Doors of South Bend. We could not be more grateful. We hit the jackpot because you are the ones that put in the windows and doors that make such a difference that'll last an entire lifetime. So thank you so much, Pella and Windows and Doors of South Bend.
3: 7:52 right now. Just want to do a quick traffic update. We have a crash that's happened on the bypass, and this is blocking traffic in both directions of travel right now between US 31 and Ironwood Drive. Again, it's a crash. It's blocking traffic both directions of travel. We have traffic at a near standstill now in both directions in that juncture right there between 31 and Ironwood Drive. So if you're headed toward South Bend on the bypass, the city's south side, and you're in a hurry, you might want to get off like at Bremen Highway, take Jackson Road instead, or get off at US 31 and take Jackson or Ireland Road. I know Ireland has a lot of construction going on, so I'm going to suggest Jackson Road getting from South Bend into the Mishawaka area and avoid that on the bypass. And Laura, this is the first time in 6 years hosting this show that I have ever heard a traffic alert about a horse. But there, according to one of our listeners, he says, and I'm just going to read the text, quote, "My wife just called me and said there's a horse running westbound on the bypass at 331. Has anyone else reported this?" And Brittany Bailey's just walking into the studio.
8: Yes, I was going to tell you, this is what my Daily with Brittany Bailey segment's about, is the horse.
3: Okay, well, let's just hop into it. The Daily with Brittany Bailey, brought to you by Sweetamine, the glycemic miracle, and the science of living long and free from inflammation. So a horse is a horse, of course, of course. Is it okay?
8: So far, so good. It was heading east on the bypass, and then I saw pictures that it actually was near the McDonald's, Bremen Highway McDonald's. There's a Meijer right there.
3: Mm-hmm.
8: So it was running around. It has blinders on, so it can't see too much.
5: Oh, no. So it must have gotten away from its buggy.
8: Mm-hmm.
5: Oh. It got unleashed or unlatched from its buggy.
8: Yeah, so I was hoping that somebody out there could give us up to date. Word. Where it is right now.
3: It's probably freaking out. I mean, so it can't see where it's going. And this poor thing. Yeah,
5: this
3: I feel really
5: horrible.
3: Bad for it. And I'm glad you said that it's heading east on the bypass, because west on the bypass, we have...
8: Oh, my word. I see that.
3: A collision of some sort between Ironwood and U.S. 31. I hope they're not related. I really, really hope they're not related.
8: I hope not. Oh, I didn't even think of that, because we were over there like, oh, what's he ordering? And then someone called in and said, actually, I think it had blinders on, so I doubt it can see anything. Because we're like, what does a horse order at McDonald's?
3: All right.
8: And, you know, but... Oh, I see another video. It is running. Let's see. Someone lost their horse on the bypass. This was 12 minutes ago. Timothy said, why do I always miss the good stuff when I'm at work?
5: Yes, let's hope it all's well that ends well.
3: Yeah.
8: So if anyone has an update, I was hoping that you could give us one.
3: Yeah, you can text Brittany or text us here at 574-2595-953.
5: Part of the joys of living in northern Indiana.
3: Yeah, I know. Yeah, when you lived in New York City, Laura, did you ever have a report about a horse on the Brooklyn Bridge or anything like that?
5: Well, no, we have the horse-drawn carriages, and right now there's a big hoopla going there because two of them just died recently, and so all the advocates for saying no horses in Manhattan anymore are coming out. And I'm kind of wishing that it goes through, because it's, you know, it's the cities and traffic and cars. There's no place for horses unless it's the police that are on them.
3: Yeah, yeah, exactly. You know? All right. Well, Brittany, thank you so much for contributing to our traffic coverage
8: this morning. Well, it's big news over here.
5: Before she leaves, make her sing something. She just made me sing over there with Happy Headlines with Laura Smith.
3: Oh, that's torture.
5: All right, there
8: it
5: you
8: was
5: go.
8: Good.
5: Sing something about a horse, human resources.
8: I was saying that the horse was probably running around singing, born free as, because maybe it was in this rural little farm and it wanted to go see the big city. And it got to go see the bypass, because everyone's always asking, how's the bypass? And now the horse got to go check it out.
5: You need to finish singing it.
8: As free as the wind blows.
3: Right.
8: The grass grows.
5: Oh, good for you. And she's not even hoarse.
3: Listen to you. Laura, leave the dad jokes to me. MNC News Time, 7:56.
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1: 7:59, time to check out Impress Jewelry Creations, creating beautiful pieces for the moments that'll last a lifetime. And bringing you the latest accounts about this horse on the bypass, another listener has just texted in. This might be related to the major slowdown that we have right now on US 31 between there and Ironwood Drive in either direction. The listener says, unfortunately, I had a pullover for the horse. It was running westbound, and it was just before Miami on US 20 headed east. So that would be right in that area right now where we have major slowing on the bypass, both directions of travel. And again, if all the accounts are correct and the horse is wearing blinders, it's running aimlessly. So expect unexpected as you're moving through that area. We will continue to update, hopefully have a good outcome that we can report. But right now, it kind of remains to be seen.
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2: They're either jealous, stupid, or bad people. I'm Dave Anthony, Fox News. That's what President Trump posted on Truth Social about those he calls fools who think he hasn't been tough enough on Iran. The morning after he signed the deal with Iran at the end of the G7 summit in France to end the conflict.
3: We're never going to let them have a nuclear weapon.
2: Now, Iran's president also signed the agreement that will open the Strait of Hormuz to oil and other shipping, which President Trump says will avoid an economic catastrophe. The deal also gives Iran sanctions relief, sets up a reconstruction fund, then would unfreeze some of their assets, which is getting criticized by some Republicans and Democrats in Congress. But the president insists
3: it's not our money, it's their money, and we froze it at a certain point in time. I guess we're going to have to give it back.
2: Fox's Trey Yingst reports from Tel Aviv.
4: As for the missile program of Iran, President Trump said from France yesterday that the Iranians will have some missiles because neighboring countries have missiles. There was a lot of reaction across the region to those comments, but this is not a final deal with the Iranian regime. This is an extension of the ceasefire between the United States and Iran. He said if they don't adhere to the terms of this deal and don't ultimately give up their nuclear program, that he would resume the bombing campaign against the Islamic Republic.
2: War Secretary Pete Hegseth is at a NATO meeting in Brussels, calling on allies to take more responsibility for their own security in Europe.
5: Capable of deterring right here on the continent and taking the lead for the conventional defense.
2: Hegseth also announced a six-month review of American forces stationed in Europe. One of the men charged in the plot the FBI thwarted to stage a White House attack, Daniel Eskridge, due in court today in Missouri.
6: Prosecutors say the five men arrested planned to deploy drones armed with explosives in and around the UFC Freedom 250 event last Sunday in order to force an evacuation, and then planned to deploy snipers to fire upon high-value targets within the fleeing crowd.
2: That's Fox's Chanley Painter. 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
2: Well, this U.S.-Iran deal reopening the Strait of Hormuz has oil prices down another almost 2%. Gas has dipped back down just under $4 a gallon now for AAA's national average for regular. On Wall Street, stock futures are rising the day after a big sell-off dragged the Dow down 500 points off its record high following a Fed decision.
9: There's new leadership at the Federal Reserve, but for the time being, the central bank is not making changes to its key interest rate.
10: Economic activity is expanding at a solid pace, despite elevated uncertainty that owes in part to the conflict in the Middle East.
9: Federal Reserve Chairman Kevin Warsh confirmed to his post last month after being nominated by President Trump, says the Board of Governors was unanimous in keeping rates steady as inflation remains above the Fed's target of 2%. President Trump has pushed for lower rates and was critical of policy decisions made during the tenure of former Fed Chair Jerome Powell. In Washington, Jared Halpern, Fox News.
2: This is a big day in Chicago.
11: Bruce Springsteen, U2's Bono, and The Edge, and Pearl Jam's Eddie Vedder are in the lineup for the grand opening of the Obama Presidential Center in Chicago at 11 Central Time. The reveal on Instagram came by way of a group chat featuring former President Barack Obama adding people to his phone chat who will also appear at the ceremony. The lineup also includes former First Lady Michelle Obama, Stevie Wonder, John Legend, and more. The Obama Presidential Center's official website says, in part, the live-streamed event brings together global leaders, artists, change makers, and citizens for an inspiring celebration of the values that shaped the Obama presidency. Michelle Polino, Fox News.
2: It's Celebration Day in New York for Knicks fans.
12: We're here. We're bonded by one team, one city, one championship.
2: He staked out his spot in Manhattan last night for this morning's victory parade that starts in a few hours after the Knicks won their first NBA title in 53 years. I'm Dave Anthony, Fox News.
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13: 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Good morning. I'm Laura Smith in the MNC News Center.
1: Good morning. I'm John Simney. Welcome to Thursday. It's June 18, 2026. Your news continues now with our top local stories on Michiana Mornings.
13: A police-involved shooting in which a standoff suspect was killed is under investigation after South Bend officers responded to a report of a protective order violation. It happened around 9:30 Tuesday night near Stanfield and Howard Streets. Officers found the suspect armed with a gun and a standoff followed.
14: After a bit of time, the suspect exited the vehicle with the firearm. Officers were trying to corral the person for several blocks until ultimately shots were fired and the suspect was shot.
13: That's Police Chief Scott Ruskowski. Shots were fired as officers tried to take the suspect into custody. The suspect, 35-year-old Jawan Bates, was taken to the hospital where he died. Mishawaka Police and the St. Joseph County Police Department are investigating. So far, it's unclear who fired first.
1: A LaPorte man is facing multiple felony charges after a traffic stop led to the discovery of a large amount of drugs. Deputies arrested 42-year-old Eugene Wallace last Wednesday after a canine alerted to his vehicle. Authorities say Wallace later resisted jail staff and spit cocaine on two officers. He's being held on a $50,000 cash bond.
13: Police are investigating after thieves stole several brass mausoleum doors from a Benton Harbor cemetery.
15: Residents say at least four mausoleums have been targeted, with thieves using power tools to remove the heavy brass doors before selling the metal for scrap. WSBT reports the thefts also caused significant damage to the historic structures. Some of the stolen doors were later recovered at a scrapyard, but officials say they were too damaged to be reused. Anyone with information is encouraged to contact Benton Harbor authorities. Brian Ford, MNC News.
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1: All right. Reports of a horse running wild on the bypass continue. We've had reports of this animal running anywhere from 331 to areas of South Bend. I can tell you this right now. The bypass in South Bend on the approach to US 31 between there and the Ironwood Drive exit completely jammed up in the eastbound lanes right now. Traffic is crawling, even kind of stalled out right now in that area. The westbound lanes appear to be getting through a little bit better. And then we have major slowing that's also happening right now on Ireland Road. This from Michigan Street to Ironwood Drive. I know there's construction in that area once again today, but I'm not sure if this is in conjunction with the reports of the horse or whatnot. A horse said to be wearing blinders, so it may not be able to see where it's going. If you're anywhere in that area and can provide an update, we'd really appreciate it. Now, other than that, the train is on the move in Mishawaka. Finally, we had a train blocking the tracks at Fur and at Day and at Douglas, and No longer. You're able to go. No more backups at any of those crossings. Capitol Avenue traffic's running smooth, but we do have busy traffic this morning at Day Road, also at Jefferson, especially in the southbound lanes where things are starting to back up a bit. Elkhart County looks good. Normal slowing in most areas. And here we go with the flaggers now on US 12. Everyone showed up to work for that construction project that's happening. And today, the slowdowns are on US 12, both directions of travel, and it's between Eagle Lake and Adamsville Road. Anything in your path, text in 574-2595-953.
16: Now, from the Glass Doctor of Indiana Weather Center, here's your Storm Alert weather forecast.
17: Mostly cloudy skies with a

0: Well, we have an update now about the horse on the bypass. And I have many listeners sending me pictures and videos of the horse. One of the pictures shows the horse galloping joyfully on Bremen Highway.
1: Well, so says you.
0: So says me. And it is wearing blinders, by the way. And then I have a video that was sent in by this listener. Sounds like they're listening to us on the radio, so there at least there's that. But I see the horse running in the opposite traffic.
1: Uh-huh.
0: And the good news I have to report this morning comes from listener Mike. And Mike, thank you so much. He says that they got the horse safely.
1: Oh, good.
0: He says they when he was driving by, they seen it walking the horse down the ramp to Ironwood Road right off the bypass. So it looks like they got it off the bypass and then they kind of walked it off the road at the off ramp onto Ironwood, just a little bit north of the fairgrounds
1: there.
0: Poor
1: thing. I just think of how scared he must be, but I'm so glad they caught him.
0: Yeah, exactly. And as we're reporting this right now, we can see that traffic westbound on the bypass is now cleared up. Traffic eastbound, still some slowdowns, and it's mainly between US 31 and Miami Street, where the Miami Street overpass is. Still in that area, I'm going to tell you this, traffic on Ironwood Road itself, that's a mess right now between Michigan Street and Miami. I know they're doing construction in that area, so hopefully it's not horse-related. Hopefully it's all just construction-related. But, wow, what a morning.
1: I wonder how far it actually traveled.
0: Well, quite a ways, because, again, some pictures had it on Bremen Highway, so to get all the way down to the area of Ironwood Drive, that's at least a couple miles long, at least.
1: Poor baby.
0: Between Bremen Highway and Ironwood Drive. So, but again, if you were concerned, I did send a text alert about this a few minutes ago to our listeners. If you were concerned about the horse, all is good. Far as things go, as far as we know right now.
1: I hope its owners give it lots of carrots and apples and hay.
0: Yeah, exactly. Exactly. All right.
1: For what he's been through.
0: Hopefully that is the conclusion to the story. But if we do get more information, then we'll be certain to pass it along. And thanks for your well wishes, too, about the horse. MNC News Time now, 8:16.
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2: MNC News Time 818. School abuse attorneys have now filed an amended federal lawsuit that includes 35 women. The women say they were abused as children at the Central Indiana Teen Challenge, which is a faith-based residential program for teenage girls in Lebanon. The complaint says staff treated basic needs like sleeping or using the bathroom as privileges that they could take away. In fact, one girl says she was banned from speaking for most of the year. Another says strangers took her from her Missouri home to Indiana in weighted shoes and a leash.
3: This is unbelievable. Yeah. I hope they get to pay for that. And your next binge watch could be helping name the next generation.
4: From streaming hits to classic sitcoms, pop culture is helping shape what parents are naming their children. A new report from BabyCenter, a parenting website that tracks baby name trends, shows TV and movie characters are increasingly influencing name choices. Names from Netflix's K-pop Demon Hunters, including Rumi and Zoe, are on the rise. Meanwhile, names from long-running favorite Friends are also gaining traction. Monica and Ross are among the names making some of the biggest jumps in the latest rankings. Even with the entertainment influence, traditional favorites continue to dominate, with Olivia and Amelia leading for girls and Noah, Liam, and Oliver topping the boys' list. CJ Papa, Fox News.
3: What happened to Fred and Mildred?
2: Yeah, John, Mike, and Joe. Easy names to remember.
3: Yeah.
2: Stuff like that, yeah. 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
2: Well, just when you thought it was safe to drive on the bypass again, comes this text from a listener. Laura, check this out. A listener writes, I hear reports of one horse being caught, but I've seen two horses running up 331. Do you know what happened to the second horse?
3: What?
2: Yeah. So maybe there's more than one horse.
3: Wait a second. But if they have blinders on.
2: Yeah.
3: Gosh.
2: Okay.
3: What is going on?
2: I don't know. But if you continue to have information or you've seen photos or, you know, images or pictures, whatnot, feel free to text us. Let us know. We're doing some scouting around as well for information about this. I will tell you this right now. As far as the bypass goes, we still have some eastbound slowdowns, and they're between US 31 and the Miami Street overpass. So again, traffic is still mighty slow there headed eastbound. Westbound, it's clear. You're good to go. And then Ireland Road, major slowing between Miami Street and Michigan Street. Both directions of travel, traffic at a crawl right now, and I know they're doing construction in that area. Hopefully it's just construction-related and not horse-related. And then we have slowdowns right now on Bremen Highway at Dragoon Trail. That's also in both directions of travel. Anything in your path, you can text in this morning. And certainly if you have information on the horse or maybe horses that are running loose, text us 574-2595-953.
1: Now, from the Glass Doctor of Indiana Weather Center, here's your Storm Alert weather forecast.
5: Mostly cloudy skies with a slight chance of a shower this morning, but we will clear out and become mostly sunny this afternoon. High temperatures do stay on the cool side with highs around 70. As we head into tonight, we'll see mostly clear skies. Lows drop down to 55. And Friday is looking great. Mostly sunny. High temperatures up at 72. I'm WSBT 22 Chief Meteorologist Carrie Pujol.
2: And right now we have cloudy skies and our temperature is 64 degrees. Kind of a brisk wind pushing those clouds around as well. 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
7: Iran fired dozens of missiles and drones in response to the U.S. strikes on 20 targets.
8: A secret mission to support oil tankers and commercial ships through the Strait of Hormuz.
9: 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All they have to do is they have to start signing a paper.
8: President Trump predicts prices will plummet once military action is over in Iran.
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2: At 8:25. All right, we have confirmation. There were two horses running loose this morning on or near the bypass. And we got that confirmation from one of the anchors at WSBT Television. But good news again. They say both horses have been caught and are okay.
3: Incredible.
2: Yeah, it really is.
3: It's incredible that they got loose. It's incredible they were running on the highway, and it's incredible that they're safe now.
2: Yeah, my goodness. If you want to go to Facebook, all you have to do is search on Facebook, horse on bypass. and you'll get all sorts of different takes on this, including the Facebook page for Lost and Found Pets of Mishawaka. If anybody is missing a brown horse, it was last seen on the bypass running toward Ironwood, and it was running along the median toward traffic. I hope it's okay.
3: Yeah.
2: So,
3: well, thank goodness.
2: Yeah, thank goodness. Okay, so more than one horse, but it seems like both have been captured and both are okay.
3: But we don't know if they both belong to the same owner, correct?
2: No, we don't know that, but it would be kind of weird if we had two separate horses on the bypass from different circumstances.
3: For sure.
2: All right.
3: 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Yesterday we asked, which issue do you believe should be the federal government's top priority right now? Is it national security, inflation and the economy, immigration, health care, government spending, foreign policy, international conflicts? Well, here are the results. 62% of respondents said national security is the top issue, followed by inflation and the economy. And then third, immigration.
2: And today's question is also multiple choice. Which institution do you trust the most to do the right thing? The military? Local police? What about small business? What about churches or faith organizations? Public schools? Congress or the federal government? What about the news media? Who do you trust to do the right thing?
3: 95.3 MNC.
2: All right. Yes. 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
3: Now your chance to win with the morning news quiz is next. 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
2: All's well that ends well for the horses, two of them that have been captured, and we do have confirmation that they are okay. And also okay now is the bypass. Both directions of travel, you are free and clear to travel. US 31, no more slowing in either direction to travel between there and Ironwood Drive. Ireland Road in South Bend, that's another matter. We have construction going on. The slowdowns right now between Michigan and Miami Street, and traffic is crawling by the golf course right now. So if you're in a hurry, you may want to take Jackson Road instead. Anything in your path, text in 574-2595-953. Forecast calls for the clouds to depart and the sun to come out. A little bit of a breeze today. Temperature mild, 70 degrees. Tomorrow, full-on sunshine, a high of 72. Nicest day of the weekend is going to be Saturday with sunshine and 77. Rain possible on Sunday. And right now, it's 64 degrees. MNC News Time, 8:30.
10: Fox News, I'm TJ Papa. The U.S. and Iran signed on the dotted line. It's another step toward ending the war for good. Fox's Trey Yinks in Tel Aviv.
11: Many details still have to be discussed in relation to Iran's nuclear program. They have made commitments in this memorandum of understanding, and now Iran's top negotiators will meet with American mediators to try and work out a path forward. We know the Qataris are involved in this process to actually make the schedule of when these meetings are going to take place.
10: The deal also eases sanctions and opens the Strait of Hormuz. A little rain in the forecast for the Ticker-Tape parade in Lower Manhattan to celebrate the NBA champion New York Knicks.
12: I'm so excited.
10: Some fans lining up overnight. Fox 5 New York reporter Robert Moses along the Canyon of Heroes.
13: People as far as the eye can see, and every so often this crowd will break out in chants.
10: The celebration begins at 10 a.m. Eastern. 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
3: 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Good morning. I'm Laura Smith in the MNC News Center.
2: I'm John Zimney. Thanks a lot for being with us on the drive-in this morning for Michiana Mornings as we march on with more of our top local stories.
3: An Elkhart County man convicted in a 2024 burglary case has been sentenced.
14: 27-year-old Tyler Stewart was accused of helping steal a riding lawnmower and other equipment from a shed on Amber Valley Drive. Surveillance video and license plate camera footage linked Stewart and another suspect to the theft. Investigators also found internet searches about hot wiring a John Deere mower. The Goshen News says Stewart pleaded guilty to burglary and received a 5-year sentence, including community corrections time and a suspended probationary period. Alyssa Foster, MNC News.
2: A Fulton County man's facing felony charges in connection with a fatal hunting accident that happened earlier this year. Investigators say a 46-year-old Jason Hack was raccoon hunting with friends back in February when he shot and fired, struck and killed Andrew Boots. Authorities initially believed the bullet ricocheted, but investigators now say that evidence showed the shot traveled directly. It did not deflect off of a tree. So prosecutors have charged Hack with reckless homicide and criminal recklessness with a deadly weapon.
3: The wife of former Michigan House Speaker Lee Chatfield has pleaded guilty in a public corruption case.
12: Stephanie Chatfield pleaded guilty to one felony count of embezzlement from a nonprofit organization. Under a plea agreement, Chatfield will serve probation. The remaining charges will be dismissed if she successfully completes the terms of probation. She's scheduled to be sentenced on July 20th. Prosecutors had accused the Chatfields of using nonprofit and political funds for personal expenses. Lee Chatfield still faces charges in the case. Victor Garcia, MNC News.
2: 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Modern Kitchen on McKinley, east of Ash Road in Elkhart. A woman has died after a train crash in Goshen. Police say the 44-year-old passed away on Monday, 2 days after the collision, when the SUV she was in was struck by a train at the North Main Street crossing. Authorities say the woman was pregnant and efforts to save her unborn child were not successful. Her husband and two young children suffered non-life-threatening injuries, and they've since been released from the hospital.
3: A new cell phone ban heading to Indiana classrooms includes several key exemptions for medical emergencies, translation needs, and individualized education plans. State Representative Matt Commons says that the balance will help students stay engaged.
15: While technology can be a great educational tool, it is also important to recognize it can disrupt learning for young students. With this new law, our students will be more dialed in to their education, which will lead to better academic outcomes.
3: The law also protects school districts from civil liability while enforcing the new device rules unless gross negligence occurs.
2: A major broadband project connecting Chicago with Benton Harbor is now moving forward.
16: Benton Harbor City Commissioners have approved a 75-year lease agreement with Peninsula Fiber Network for an underwater internet connection running to Gene Clark Park. The project is being funded with federal dollars and is expected to improve broadband access while lowering costs for residents. WSBT reports as part of the agreement, city facilities including City Hall, the public library, and the water plant will receive free internet service for 7 years. Heather Starr, MNC News.
2: MNC News time now, 8:35. It's time to announce the answer and the winner for the morning news quiz, where all you have to do is answer a question based on the morning news.
3: And today's question was, plans for a new Meijer store have been shelved. Another dad joke from you, John. Where was the store going to be built?
2: And congratulations to our winner today. It is Dave from Osceola, and he texted the correct answer, which is Niles Township.
3: Yep.
2: It was going to be built there, and now it's not. Word is that the township folks have other plans for that property now. So,
3: uh-huh.
2: Yeah.
3: Well, good for you, Dave, because you just won $25 in Monteith's Best $1, which are good for any service there. Congratulations. We're going to play the news quiz again with a question tomorrow at 8:25.
1: 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Traffic update.
2: Just tuning in. And by the way, if you got that text alert about the horse on the bypass, turned out to be two horses. And all's well that ends well. Both horses have been safely captured. And things are back to normal now on the bypass between US 31 and Ironwood Drive in either direction of travel. Ireland Road, starting to see a little bit better as far as movement there. There's a work zone between Miami Street and the city limits. And just 10 minutes ago, we had traffic at a crawl by the golf course, and now it is moving once again. So good news for just about everywhere. It looks like they cleaned up the crash that we had south of the downtown South Bend area on Michigan and Ewing Avenue. We're back to normal in that area. The rush hour traffic pattern is still holding in the downtown area. The train is on the move in Mishawaka. We had a train sitting on the tracks an hour ago. It was there for a good long while, but it's moving, and you can get through the day and the fur and the Douglas Road crossings now without issue. Boy, we could just about put a pretty bow and a wrap on this and say it's all done, but we do have slowing in Elkhart County happening right now. It's in Bristol. Two areas, Vistula Street, westbound, traffic jammed currently between Motville Road and Division, and then Division's got slight slowdown happening both north and southbound at Bloomingdale Drive. Anything in your path, text in 574-2595-953. 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
17: Now, from the Glass Doctor of Indiana Weather Center, here's your Storm Alert weather forecast.
5: Mostly cloudy skies with a slight chance of a shower this morning, but we will clear out and become mostly sunny this afternoon. High temperatures do stay on the cool side with highs around 70. As we head into tonight, we'll see mostly clear skies. Lows drop down to 55. And Friday is looking great. Mostly sunny. High temperatures up at 72. I'm WSBT 22 Chief Meteorologist Carrie Pujo.
2: Clouds are back for now, and our current temperature is 64 outside the 95.3 MNC studios.
3: Coming up in 2 minutes, I'm Michiana Mornings. 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
2: I have another special guest in studio with us this morning, and it's all Elkhart Jazz Festival related. Let's welcome aboard Jim Catalano, a local musician with Vibe Nation. Good morning to you.
21: Good morning. Good morning. Good to be here. Yeah.
2: Thanks for being with us here on MNC. And word is, you guys have been at the Elkhart Jazz Festival for more than 30 years.
21: Yes, that's right. Out of the 38 years, which is this is the 38th year.
2: Which is amazing because you're only 39 years old.
3: That is amazing how that happens.
21: Yeah. That's right.
3: Are you a native Elkharton?
21: No, I went to Notre Dame for grad school and just stayed in the area. I'm originally from Pennsylvania. Okay. But I'm a musician, both with Vibe Nation, where I play the vibraphone, but I'm also the drummer for Truth in Jazz, which is the headlining band that plays on Sunday with a guitarist named John Pizzarelli.
3: I love John Pizzarelli because I'm from New York originally, and, you know, the Pizzarelli brothers were big there.
21: That's right. They're Italian, just like me.
3: Yes.
2: Now, in the 3 decades plus that you've been performing at the Elkhart Jazz Festival, I'm sure you've seen a lot of change. So how does it compare now to way back when?
21: Well, when it started, and I've been part of the organization of the Jazz Fest for all 38 years.
2: Mm-hmm.
21: And so in the beginning, it was really more like a jazz party, I would call it, in that it was sort of like there was a one building. It was called the Midway Motor Lodge that was actually in the big green space we have right now. There was a big hotel there that had many venues within it. And so the venues were small, so you'd only get like 100, 150 people in them. And so it started off with a lot of stages going on in one place and also outside. And it was more like a jazz party where individual musicians were brought in to perform, and they were mixed together. So many trumpet players, so many guitar players, so many drummers, etc. And today it's a little bit different in that there's more bands that come in rather than improvisers. Now, they're all improvisers because it's a jazz fest, okay?
3: That's right.
21: You know, but it's just different now. Now there's more organized bands coming in. And I would also say that the festival used to be very traditional jazz at one time. I mean, you know, from Dixieland to what we call trad jazz to just regular jazz standards type of jazz. Where today, it's much more eclectic in that it does, there's a jazz rock element, there's Americana element. And so, yes, it's called the Jazz Elkhart Jazz Festival, but the level and styles of music are very, very, very wide.
3: And is Truth in Jazz, does Dave Bennett play with that band also sometimes on Sundays?
21: On Sunday, 2 years ago, we actually did a concert with Dave Bennett,
3: which
21: was fabulous. I was the drummer for that. It's actually one of my favorite concerts I've ever done with him.
3: I went and I videotaped a lot of it. It was so good.
21: Yes.
3: I mean, just riveting, great and classic jazz. And
21: the thing you need to know about that is that we had 1 hour rehearsal with him before we did that hour and a half concert.
2: Wow.
3: Well, that's what happens when you're really with the top performers of the genre.
21: Yeah.
3: Really, it's amazing.
21: Yeah, and that's what's going to be happening on Sunday. I mean, I have the music that I know that I'm playing on drums for John Pizzarelli with Truth in Jazz on Sunday at 1 o'clock. However, I don't really know how it's going to go until Sunday at 10 o'clock when we have a rehearsal with him.
3: Sure.
21: And as the drummer, a lot of things, I know things are fast. There's a lot of music that is, you know, bump, bump, bump, bump, bump, bump, bump, bump, bump, you know, really, you know, quick tempo type things. So as the drummer, I might be an old man, but I got to keep up that energy.
2: Yeah. Well, you're the boss. When you're the drummer, you're the boss. You set the tempo. So.
21: Oh, yeah.
3: But the vibraphone, I also love as an instrument. And it's just has such a place in jazz. There's probably not that many vibraphone players around.
21: There's not. I mean, our area, you know, doesn't have very many vibraphone players. It is an instrument that actually has roots to Elkhart because
3: really?
21: It was actually, it wasn't invented or, you know, conceptualized in Elkhart. That was in Indianapolis. However, the first vibraphones in the 30s, 1930s and 40s were actually made in Elkhart.
3: Look at that.
2: Whoa. Yeah.
21: And you see, the vibraphone is made out of aluminum bars. Well, the thing you need to know is aluminum didn't exist as a material prior to 1920. And so it couldn't even have existed prior to that. So it's a very modern instrument. And to tell you the truth, along with the banjo, it's a truly American invented instrument.
3: I love that.
2: Mm-hmm.
3: Just love it.
2: I want to ask a question about jazz and the younger generation. Do you think, because, you know, when you think about kids and stuff, they're listening to hip hop, they're listening to, you know, all sorts of Taylor Swift, you know, she's big with young ones. But what about jazz? Does jazz have a place with the younger generation? Are they aware of it? And what does the jazz festival do to make students aware?
21: Okay. Well, first of all, students, in most schools throughout our country, there are jazz ensembles that are part of the school curriculum. So they have the marching band, the concert band, but almost every school has a jazz band also.
3: Mm-hmm.
21: We are particularly blessed in our area to have high schools and even junior highs that have jazz programs. Okay. In fact, on Saturday morning from 9:30 until 1 p.m., we have 6 local high school bands, Mishawaka, Elkhart, Northridge, Concord, Penn are all coming to the Elkhart Jazz Festival to perform. And each band gets about 30 minutes of performance time, and it's really very special. They call it a showcase, the Elkhart Jazz Festival High School Showcase, And it's a great place for parents to come and, you know, see their students perform.
3: I think that's absolutely wonderful. Would you say that jazz is harder to develop skills for than maybe other genres like classical or maybe Broadway show tunes or not so much?
21: Well, I think that the skill level that you need to play classical or jazz would be the same. The difference is that with jazz, it's got to be in your head. And so you need to know your music theory very, very well in order to improvise.
3: Mm-hmm. But
21: reading the music would be just like classical. You know, music is music. Okay. However, when it comes to jazz, you have to do some improvising if you are a soloist here or there. And so therefore you need to know the rules and the regulations that you need to create in order to play jazz. And it's all about expression. It's all about an individual's expression.
3: Right.
21: This is why it's truly an American art form that,
3: yes,
21: came here. Its roots, go back into, very deep things. Yes, it brings, the European classical elements with it, but also the African elements to it. And it's a combination of so many rhythms and melodies. It's really quite special.
2: Jim, what time and where are you taking to the stage? Because there's multiple stages with the Jazz Festival, but when and where can we see you perform?
21: Well, I'm actually one of the first performers at 5:30 on Friday, mm-hmm, on what's called the Jazz Lounge Stage. And that's a totally free stage. It's on Main Street, right at the Civic Plaza in downtown Elkhart.
3: Mm-hmm.
21: And, I'm playing with Vibe Nation, where I'll be playing the vibraphone. We also have a special guest, and we have a famous trombone player named Jigs Wiggum, who's going to be coming in. And yeah, he's actually came in from Europe, but he used to play with the Glenn Miller Band and other really big names.
3: Uh-huh.
21: And, so that's going to be kind of special.
2: You had me at his name, Jigs Wiggum. I'm there.
3: Exactly.
2: I love it.
3: Hey, who is your, just right before we leave, who was your greatest inspiration as a jazz performer and artist?
21: Well, it was probably still be a Ringo Starr. So Ringo Starr would be a rock performer, okay? But that was someone that influenced me. And then that got me into Buddy Rich, the drummer.
3: Mm-hmm.
21: And then if you watch The Tonight Show with Johnny Carson, you saw a drummer named Ed Shaughnessy playing, mm-hmm, late at night. And so, those are all the influences I had.
3: Cats. They call them cats, right?
2: Do you still get butterflies when you go to perform?
21: Not really. Playing the vibraphone is a little bit harder for me because, even though I'm well-versed at it, I never know what I'm going to play.
3: Oh.
21: Because it's jazz, and it's different every time.
3: It's exciting, really. You've just really opened it all up for us today so that we can get excited for what is to be another amazing jazz festival in Elkhart. Thank you.
21: Thank you.
2: And the music you're hearing in the background is a little bit of Vibe Nation with Jim Catalano, our special guest on the Vibes and Percussion. Mm-hmm.

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0: 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I was severely nearsighted for my entire adult life until LASIK surgery. I ended up with 20/10 vision in both eyes for 5 years. And once you've had that kind of vision, no other vision is acceptable. Well, 3-4 years ago, my vision started to degrade. It was getting blurry. Dr. Jennifer tried different prescriptions. She suggested seeing a cataract surgeon. Well, last February, she asked me if I would try a procedure for dry eye, which I did not know I had. She did a series of tests and showed me the results, and they're permanently dry, and you cannot feel it, but the treatment was amazing. And I've told my friends, and I've told people in Edwardsburg, she went way over and above, I thought. How do you thank someone who's giving you your vision back? There's no way you can do it properly.
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7: Are you in that scrambling mode where, oh, I got to get dad something and I haven't yet? 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Well, you don't need to, you know, and another mug, maybe a gift card or an implement for the grill. 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
10: 8:59. More of the Vibe Nation trio, Fly Me to the Moon. As the Elkhart Jazz Festival is about to hit the first notes for its, how many years now? 37? 38?
7: 38. And if I'm ever with, like, going on a date with a guy and he says he doesn't like jazz, it's usually just one date.
10: Yeah, a one and done.
7: A one and done.
10: Yeah.
7: You gotta like jazz. You have to love
10: performances
7: it.
10: Begin tonight at the Crystal Ballroom at 5:30. It's Chris Brownlee. And then at 8 o'clock in the auditorium
7: Up in the Crystal Ballroom.
10: Yeah. Well, that's Chris Brownlee. And then in the auditorium at 8, it's Larkin Poe. So
7: Larkin Poe.
10: And then, multiple stages, multiple artists all weekend long.
7: All weekend long. I hope to see some of you out there just getting into the vibe, right?
10: Yep, you bet.
7: The vibe.
10: I see what you did there.
7: Mm-hmm.
10: All right. And we'll talk to you again tomorrow. Glenn Beck is coming up after Fox News covers your world next. Have a great Thursday, everybody. MNC News Time, 9 o'clock.
11: He's being criticized from the left and right. I'm Dave Anthony, Fox News. Wary of the U.S.-Iran deal President Trump signed digitally last night. Democratic Senate leader Chuck Schumer posted on X, we're worse off than before the war started. Republican Senator Ted Cruz says the president got very poor advice. History teaches that giving billions of dollars to theocratic lunatics who want to murder us is a bad idea. But the president insists.
12: We're not putting up money. Only if they're doing things right. If they're doing things right. If people want to invest, they can invest.
11: And on Truth Social, the president posted this morning, the fools he thinks that think he hasn't done enough and been tough enough on Iran are either jealous, stupid, or bad people. Before signing the agreement at the G7 summit in France, he says it achieves what he wanted.
12: Reopening the Strait of Hormuz and preventing Iran from ever obtaining a nuclear weapon.
11: But if they don't behave, the president says he'll bomb Iran again.
13: The final deal must be reached within 60 days with the possibility of an extension. This is related to Iran's nuclear program and the details that are yet to be discussed. The U.S. naval blockade of Iranian ports, and the Iranians will receive tiered sanctions relief.
11: Fox's Trey Yingston, Tel Aviv. War Secretary Pete Hegseth is at a NATO meeting in Brussels telling our allies they weren't there for the U.S. when the war in Iran started.
14: But too many of our allies said no. Or tried to drown us in arcane legal debates, or criticized us publicly for doing what they aren't prepared or able to do themselves. It was shameful.
15: He's at a meeting of NATO defense ministers in Belgium, telling them that over the next 6 months, the Pentagon will review U.S. military forces in Europe. Secretary Hegseth warning that if free-riding allies don't increase defense spending, the United States could withhold payments to NATO.
11: Fox's Jonathan Savage. Ukraine's gone on the counterattack again in Russia with a wave of drones into the capital, Moscow, hitting an oil refinery, disrupting flights at the city's airports. 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
10: I'm John Simney in the MNC News Center. Among our top stories, an officer involved shooting in which a standoff suspect was killed is under investigation on South Bend's north side.
0: South Bend police responded to a report of an unwanted person near Corby Boulevard and Howard Street around 9:20 Tuesday night. Police say the caller had a protective order against the suspect. Police Chief Scott Ruskowski says the suspect exited a vehicle with a firearm.
1: The person walked away with the firearm still. We did do other techniques and measures that did not work and ultimately led to a gunfire.
0: Multiple officers reportedly discharged their weapons.
10: The suspect, ID'd as 35-year-old Juwan Bates, was taken to the hospital where he died. A man wanted on multiple warrants is behind bars after he was found hiding in an attic in Mishawaka. St. Joe County Police warrants, along with U.S. Marshals and Mishawaka cops, located 32-year-old Tanner Overton in a home on 8th Street. Police say Overton was wanted on several charges, including burglary. 33-year-old Taylor Hires was also arrested for assisting a criminal.
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3: Mostly cloudy skies with a slight chance of a shower this morning, but we will clear out and become mostly sunny this afternoon. High temperatures do stay on the cool side with highs around 70. As we head into tonight, we'll see mostly clear skies. Lows drop down to 55. And Friday is looking great. Mostly sunny. High temperatures up at 72. I'm WSBT 22 Chief Meteorologist Carrie Pujol.
5: Right now it's 63 degrees.
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24: 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New data shows that American workers are now doing better because of the illegal immigration crackdown. We'll talk about that and more Thursday, 3 to 6 on MNC.

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1: Among our top stories, authorities have identified a man whose body was recovered from the St. Joseph River in South Bend earlier this month. The Indiana DNR says the victim was 36-year-old Raul Hernandez of Fort Worth, Texas. His body was found near Riverside Drive back on June 3rd. South Bend firefighters used a rescue boat and recovered the remains after finding the water too shallow for normal access.
2: News. I'm Therese Crowley from the Palace of Versailles to the White House. President Trump back from signing the memo of understanding with Iran.
3: It's a memorandum of understanding. If it doesn't get done in 60 days, that's all right. We go back to bombing. You know, I don't want to do that because it's so good.
2: Fox's Trey Yates.
4: Within this deal includes an immediate end to the war on all fronts, including Lebanon, respect to sovereignty and territorial integrity of Iran. The final deal must be reached within 60 days, but there is a possibility for an extension if those negotiations are going well.
2: AAA finds gas drop below $4 a gallon. The NYPD reports all viewing pens in Lower Manhattan are closed, full up with millions for the NBA New York Knicks Parade of Champions.
5: 3 minutes, 7 p.m., us, 2 a.m. Yeah. We're here. We're bonded by one team, one city, one championship, and one is not enough.
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6: Mostly cloudy skies with a slight chance of a shower this morning, but we will clear out and become mostly sunny this afternoon. High temperatures do stay on the cool side with highs around 70. As we head into tonight, we'll see mostly clear skies. Lows drop down to 55. And Friday is looking great. Mostly sunny. High temperatures up at 72. I'm WSBT 22 Chief Meteorologist Carrie Pujol.
7: Right now, it's 62 degrees.
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2: He returned to Washington just before dawn. I'm Dave Anthony, Fox News, where President Trump is facing pushback from the right and the left over the deal with Iran he signed digitally last night before leaving the G7 summit in France. Concern to give sanctions relief unfreezes Iran's assets and gives them a reconstruction fund.
3: It's not even comparable to the Obama deal. It's worse by a lot.
2: That's Democratic Senator Alyssa Slotkin on MS Now.
4: Louisiana Republican Senator Bill Cassidy also saying President Reagan is rolling over in his grave. Iran's nuclear ambitions were not curbed and that they have learned that threatening the Strait of Hormuz works and will undoubtedly leverage it in the future.
2: But as Fox's Mark Meredith also reports from the White House, the president is pushing back hard.
4: The president says this was also about the economy. He posted around 4:30 this morning, "These fools who think I haven't been tough enough on Iran when the stock market just hit a record high and oil prices are tumbling down are either jealous, bad people, or stupid."
2: The president insists he's preventing Iran from having nuclear weapons and the deal reopens the Strait of Hormuz to oil and other shipping. And Fox's Trey Yingst reports from Tel Aviv.
5: The world is waiting to see if the Iranians will adhere to the agreement and if they are serious about these nuclear concessions as it relates to their program. Now, more broadly, the region is prepared for the possibility that this deal collapses. But at this moment, the president is touting the diplomatic success and what it will mean for the stock market and the oil market.
2: Oil is down about 4% now, and there is a rebound rally on Wall Street. The Dow's up more than 200 points. War Secretary Pete Hegseth is at a NATO meeting in Brussels telling allies it's shameful they did not help the U.S. during the Iran war, calling on them to do more securing Europe themselves.
6: Real military capabilities capable of deterring right here on the continent and taking the lead.
2: Hegseth says the Pentagon's reviewing U.S. troop presence in Europe. The first tropical storm in the Atlantic, Arthur, no longer a tropical storm, but it's still full of heavy rain, so flooding is a big concern from Louisiana to Mississippi to Alabama. 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
8: I'm John Sidney, the MNC News Center. Among our top stories, a woman's died following a train crash in Goshen. Police say the 44-year-old died on Monday, 2 days after the crash, when the SUV she was in was struck by the train at the North Main Street crossing. Authorities say she was pregnant, and efforts to save the unborn child were not successful. Her husband and two young children suffered non-life-threatening injuries and have been released from the hospital. An Elkhart County man convicted in a 2024 burglary has now been sentenced.
9: 27-year-old Tyler Stewart was accused of helping steal a riding lawnmower and other equipment from a shed on Amber Valley Drive. Surveillance video and license plate camera footage linked Stewart and another suspect to the theft. Investigators also found internet searches about hot-wiring a John Deere mower. The Goshen News says Stewart pleaded guilty to burglary and received a 5-year sentence, including community corrections time and a suspended probationary period. Alyssa Foster, MNC News.
8: And Meijer Stores has withdrawn its proposal to build a supercenter near Niles Buchanan Road and Morris Drive. The company says they're shifting their focus to larger markets in Ohio and Pennsylvania.
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11: Mostly cloudy skies with a slight chance of a shower this morning, but we will clear out and become mostly sunny this afternoon. High temperatures do stay on the cool side with highs around 70. As we head into tonight, we'll see mostly clear skies. Lows drop down to 55. And Friday is looking great. Mostly sunny. High temperatures up at 72. I'm WSBT 22 Chief Meteorologist Carrie Pujol.
12: Right now, it's 60 degrees.
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16: 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We'll talk about that and more Thursday, 3 to 6 on MNC.

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6: That obviously was a very personal and passionate topic for me. I had a really rough night last night. I got into that inquiry from England. I just didn't. I mean, every emotion that I could have, I had. If maybe you should read it. I mean, I don't normally recommend things that will just turn your hair white, but that is, I mean, that was so, if we don't act on this, you know, and I say we, that's England, but we have these problems too. And the only reason why the Epstein stuff is coming up is because it's political. That's why. This is a much bigger deal. And you can bring up Epstein. I agree with you. That was an atrocity. I think people got away with murder. I think it's awful. It's awful. This stuff is proven. It's happening. There's still children to save, and nobody's talking about it. You know, I put on a hat today, a ball cap, mainly because my hair is falling out so fast. I mean, it's shocking. But I put a hat on today. I picked this hat for a reason because it says, it's Bonhoeffer, not to act is to act. And I didn't put it on today for, you know, you, or I put it on for me. Because the hardest thing I had last night to deal with was, so, Glenn, what are you going to do about it? And I've been thinking about this. And I know I have to follow the story. I know I have to continually bring it up. But I have to tell you, I have a shockingly small staff. And we are hiring so fast. But there are things that we can't. I need people who feel a calling to follow this story. To follow it in England and to follow it in America and show us the good things and the bad things. There are things that we can do, but I'd love to have an insider volunteer to even form a group that this is your passion, because you have to have a passion for it. This is your passion, and you're not going to let this one go. And I urge pastors to lead. Where is the next Martin Luther King? Don't you see what's happening? People are going to violence. Only the pastors will be able to bring this and bring us back together and lead a movement in these dangerous times that is centered on the gospel of Jesus Christ and peace. Where are you?
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10: A warning to Iran. I'm Dave Anthony, Fox News. If they don't comply with the just-signed agreement with the U.S., War Secretary Pete Hegseth tells reporters in Belgium they are
11: prepared to restart if we need to. We prefer not to. We are prepared and postured to.
10: And he says the U.S. military could blockade Iran's ports again in addition to the bombing. Hegseth is there for a NATO meeting where the war secretary told allies it's shameful they didn't help the U.S. with the war in Iran, calling on them to do more to secure their own region in Europe. This says President Trump faces criticism from both sides in Congress over the Iran deal. Democratic Senator Alyssa Slotkin tells MS Now it's worse than the Obama-era nuclear agreement the president canceled in his first term.
11: By a lot, by about $300 billion and a bunch of vague language. So I have a real concern.
10: Republican Senator Ted Cruz says history teaches that giving billions of dollars to theocratic lunatics who want to murder us is a bad idea. But the president insists Iran will get no American money and the deal will prevent Iran from getting a nuclear weapon. He posted on Truth Social this morning, the fools who think he hasn't been tough enough on Iran are either jealous, stupid, or bad people. We got a Supreme Court ruling this morning.
11: Whether or not you could go after someone who you discovered was a habitual drug user, in this case marijuana, and that disqualify them from owning or possessing a gun. The court has got a unanimous opinion, essentially. There are all kinds of factions and concurrences, but nobody's dissenting here, saying that the prosecution of this individual or going after this individual based on his drug usage and gun ownership violates the Second Amendment.
10: Fox's Shannon Bream, one of the five men arrested in the plot the FBI thwarted to attack the UFC event on the White House lawn Sunday night, goes to court today in Missouri. Daniel Eskridge.
12: Investigators tell Fox the alleged plan was to use drones with explosives to hit buildings near the event, which would force a mass evacuation, steer crowds towards a pre-staged sniper team. A, quote, second wave was allegedly planning to storm the White House gate.
10: That's Fox's David Spunt. 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
16: I'm John Simney in the MNC News Center. Among our top stories, an officer involved shooting in which a standoff suspect was killed is under investigation on South Bend's north side.
17: South Bend police responded to a report of an unwanted person near Corby Boulevard and Howard Street around 9:20 Tuesday night. Police say the caller had a protective order against the suspect. Police Chief Scott Ruskowski says the suspect exited a vehicle with a firearm.
18: The person walked away with the firearm still. We did do other techniques and measures that did not work, and ultimately led to a gunfire.
17: Multiple officers reportedly discharged their weapons.
16: The suspect, ID'd as 35-year-old Juwan Bates, was taken to the hospital where he died. A man wanted on multiple warrants is behind bars after he was found hiding in an attic in Mishawaka. St. Joe County Police warrants, along with U.S. Marshals and Mishawaka cops, located 32-year-old Tanner Overton in a home on 8th Street. Police say Overton was wanted on several charges, including burglary. 33-year-old Taylor Hires was also arrested for assisting a criminal.
15: Now, from the Glass Doctor of Indiana Weather Center, here's your Storm Alert weather forecast.
19: Mostly cloudy skies with a slight chance of a shower this morning, but we will clear out and become mostly sunny this afternoon. High temperatures do stay on the cool side with highs around 70. As we head into tonight, we'll see mostly clear skies. Lows drop down to 55. And Friday is looking great. Mostly sunny. High temperatures up at 72. I'm WSBT 22 Chief Meteorologist Carrie Pujol.
20: Right now it's 61 degrees.
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4: Casey Hendrickson here. New data shows that American workers are now doing better because of the illegal immigration crackdown. We'll talk about that and more Thursday, 3 to 6 on MNC.

and then the next one, and then the next one, and the next one. No reward. Just the quiet, stubborn, unglamorous decency that built this country one honest day at a time. We're looking for answers. Want to how to fix things? Look to the cowboy. Look to the farmer. Look to the rancher with the cracked hands and worn out Bible and a flag

0: and a flag on a porch that he salutes every time. Like he means it. Because he does. We look for our answer in these marbled halls of Washington. America was not built in those marbled halls. They built it in fields. Just like the one outside of my front porch. In towns just like Weston and Preston, Idaho. They built it with one callous handshake at a time. The men in Philadelphia, they lit the fire. But people like you, you're the ones who have kept it burning for 250 years. You already have the answer. All you have to do is just keep living it. Don't give up. There's this study that's out. Came from CNN. They did some research on America and our 250. I'm going to show you what they found. 60 seconds. 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
0: I'm going to take it. Let me tell you about this poll I got from CNN. Here's CNN, play cut three. Here's CNN talking about Democrats and what they found about Democrats in the 4th of July. Listen to this.
3: What does July 4th mean to you? Celebrate America, friends and family time. Among Republicans, what do you see? You see the clear majority say it's a time to celebrate America, 65%. Among Democrats, however, the plurality disagree. Look at that. What do you see? Friends and family time at 42% versus just 24% who say that what it means most to them is to celebrate America. What do they say about the flag? Even on the basic level of flag, look at this. Look at how we have an increasing polarization on this issue. Will display the flag on July 4th, the American flag. Back in July of 2001, look at this. You had 68% of Republicans, 65% of Democrats saying that they would, in fact, display the flag on July 4th. You come over to this side of the screen, Republicans basically are where they were 25 years ago, right? 64%. But look at that Democratic percentage.

0: Plummeting. Just 27% of Democrats say they will, in fact, display the flag on July 4th. What about this idea? Are you proud to be an American? Extremely or very proud to be an American? Again, look at this divide, a growing divide on this question. Back in January of 2001, 90% of Republicans, 85% of Democrats. This was after a very contentious 2000 election, keep in mind, right? With George W. Bush coming into the White House. You come over to this side of the screen in 2026. Look at this. Again, the Democratic percentage absolutely plummets to just 29% of Democrats say they're extremely or very proud to be an American. That Republican percentage, the exact same. 90 and 90. The Democratic percentage, what is that? That's basically a third of the level that it was just 25 years ago.
1: That's shocking. You know what I did with my wife yesterday? My wife and I, we went out. We went to Walmart. We bought... what was it? 350 2-foot flags. And we put them on our fence posts all along the highway, all the way down the highway. If you're driving by our ranch, there's like 300 plus flags that we put out front. And you know what? I got that idea from some other person's ranch down the street. They did it too. And then I saw that going to the airport, somebody's farm, they did it in another town. I'm like, felt good to see that. 25% say they'll fly the American flag on July 4th. What the hell? You don't save a country. You don't have a country if you're not celebrating the day the country was born. Look, you don't have to be proud of Donald Trump. You don't have to be proud of, Joe Biden or whoever else is in office at the time. You don't have to be. That's in the question. You proud to be an American? Damn right I am. Damn right. I am not proud of everything that we've done. I'm not proud of everything we're doing now. I'm not proud of everything that we've done in the past. I think we made some huge mistakes. But you know what? I'm not some teenage girl that is like, oh, I like him because he has muscles. I have a deep relationship with my country. I know the flaws of my country. I got it. But I also know who the character is. I also know who the people are. I urge you, celebrate the 4th of July unlike you've ever celebrated it before. Do not make it about family and hot dogs and fireworks. Pick somebody in the family right now to talk about the meaning of the country. Find somebody in your family that can do that. Study it yourself. Talk about the Declaration. Read the Declaration of Independence. Read the first draft. It'll blow your mind. Read the first draft of the Declaration of Independence. Have your kids talk about something about the country. Learn something new about the country. It's always bothered me that Bruce Springsteen, Born in the USA, an anti-American song, is how we watch fireworks every year. And then we just all go home. Find something in your community that is teaching and celebrating America. I'm going to Washington, D.C. with my family, taking the whole family out to Washington, D.C. And I'm just going to sit on a blanket just like everybody else right in the middle of the mall and watch the fireworks and listen to the music. I'm going to go to the museums. I'm going to see the clean fountains. I'm going to see Washington, D.C. the way it should be, where you can be proud of how clean it is. I'm going to go see the founding documents. I've seen them 1,000 times. My kids haven't. And my kids, what I say, we're going to the National Archives. Dad, we've seen the Declaration of Independence. Haven't seen it like this. And you know what? I think last time you saw it, you were 9. Time for a refresher. They'll remember it. All those things that you used to. Somebody was telling me just last night, their folks used to take them, for a 2-week, camping trip. And they had fish every day. And they were like, Dad, we got to fish. Yeah, we got to eat. We got to have fish. Well, they'd fish every day. And these two girls, they hated it. While she does not really necessarily appreciate fish, I can understand that. She sees that whole experience in a completely different way today. She appreciates her family, her parents, the small town, all the stuff. She's one of them. She was like, I can't wait to get out of this town. And she's living in a small town again. She's lived the life. Celebrate. Celebrate. Let me go to Rebecca quickly. Hi, Rebecca. You're on the Glenn Beck program.
2: Hey, good morning. I have a dear friend who lives in Preston who has a ranch. And she says that she might be able to take your dogs so that when you come back, you can see them. And then you don't even have to give them away.
1: Wait a minute. See, this is something. I love you. Rebecca, hold on. We'll get your phone number. My wife found two dogs, and now they're living in our house. And gosh darn it, I'd love to have two dogs. No, I wouldn't. No, I wouldn't. I've had enough dogs. Enough dogs die on me. I've had my fill of that. We're looking for a good home. And so, Rebecca, you'll have to talk to my wife. But thank you. The dogs thank you, too. International Fellowship of Christians and Jews. Sometimes the most important relationship are the ones that have stood the test of time. We live in a world where alliances come and go. Political movements, you know, they rise and fall. And today's headlines are tomorrow's forgotten stories. But for thousands of years, there has been a connection between Christians and the Jewish people that have endured through wars and empires and persecution and incredible change. That connection isn't just political, it's spiritual. It's rooted in a shared history and shared understanding that God's promises matter. That's why I admire the work of the International Fellowship of Christians and Jews, and they provide the food and the shelter and the emergency assistance to Jewish people who need the help wherever they are, especially during times of crisis, especially now when I can't even imagine what it feels to be Jewish. I can't imagine what it feels like to be Jewish today. The things of like, is this happening again? Really? Is there anybody with us? Stand with the Jewish people. You don't have to, that doesn't mean you have to stand with Israel. Stand with the Jewish people. Bless them. Help them. Remind them they're not alone. As America celebrates her 250th anniversary, the International Fellowship of Christians and Jews reflects on the friendship between us. 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
6: Among our top stories, authorities have identified a man whose body was recovered from the St. Joseph River in South Bend earlier this month. The Indiana DNR says the victim was 36-year-old Raul Hernandez of Fort Worth, Texas. His body was found near Riverside Drive back on June 3rd. South Bend firefighters used a rescue boat and recovered the remains after finding the water too shallow for normal access.
7: Fox News, I'm Therese Crowley. President Trump back from the Palace of Versailles, signing the Memo of Understanding with Iran.
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9: The president arrived back in Washington just before sunrise. He's likely happy to be home, but he is facing an avalanche of criticism from lawmakers in both parties who are not happy with his deal in Iran. The president says this was also about the economy. He posted around 4:30 this morning, "These fools who think I haven't been tough enough on Iran when the stock market just hit a record high and oil prices are tumbling down are either jealous, bad people, or stupid."
7: AAA finds gas dropped below $4 a gallon. The Supreme Court rules on guns and ganja, striking down a federal law banning gun possession for habitual marijuana users. It was the same law that was applied to the former president's son, Hunter Biden. 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
10: Mostly cloudy skies with a slight chance of a shower this morning, but we will clear out and become mostly sunny this afternoon. High temperatures do stay on the cool side with highs around 70. As we head into tonight, we'll see mostly clear skies. Lows drop down to 55. And Friday is looking great. Mostly sunny. High temperatures up at 72. I'm WSBT 22 Chief Meteorologist Carrie Pujol.
7: Right now, it's 61 degrees.
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1: Senator Ron Johnson joins us now here in the D.C. studio, and you were listening to us talk about the situation in Iran. We're going to have a quick segment here, then we'll have you on the backside to talk about a bunch of subjects, but let's start there. What is your take on the situation in Iran as it currently stands?
11: It acknowledges reality. I think that's what President Trump has been doing since the start of the war. Recognize that if they got a nuclear weapon, that's an existential threat to America, so we took it out. And now, obviously, we didn't end the regime. I'm sure he was hoping that would happen. Didn't happen. They closed the Strait of Hormuz, recognized that that's damaging to the world economy, plus the American economy. Get it back open. He hates war. He didn't want to be in this war, but he knew he had to do it. He knew he had to get out of it. So it's just, again, is this the reality we want? No. We'd like to see the regime on the dustbin of history. But this is what we're dealing with. We'll monitor it. I mean, we can always go back in there if they... You know, if that threat grows again.
0: Senator Johnson, thanks for being here with us. It's very hot in D.C., sir. If you want to loosen up that tie a little bit, Clay will not be offended. He is not one for dress code.
11: Air conditioning.
0: There you go. I want to bring it back to serious here for a second. Your level of confidence when you say that Iran was, or when asked, was Iran imminently about to have a nuclear weapon, and that is what triggered this, not the desire for regime change pushed by outside, shall we say, advisors or observers on this. What's your level of confidence? I mean, are you certain in your mind that that is really what triggered the conflict in the first place?
11: I'm certain that they would have used one. Why would they put up with 47 years of sanctions, and all they would have had to do is disavow a nuclear program, right? Subject themselves to inspections. If they wouldn't do that, speaks volumes. I don't know how close they were. I think they were probably within weeks or months if they decided to pull that trigger. But with missile technology, they could have loaded a nuke on top of a barge, shot it up over the U.S., explode it, high altitude blast, EMP attack, wipes out our grid. So they're existential. Every president said we couldn't let them get a nuclear weapon. Trump's the only one who decided to do something about it. And again, we've significantly degraded that capability. We've reduced that threat. Haven't eliminated it. I wish we would have eliminated it, but that's what it is.
0: Right. We'll see where we are. We'll come back with more with Senator Ron Johnson. He's live in studio with Clay in D.C. 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
12: Among our top stories, a Wabash man died after a single vehicle crash in Kosciuszko County. 32-year-old Bryce Dillon was driving south on State Road 13 or South Barbie Drive Tuesday when his car left the road. Investigators say the vehicle overcorrected, crossed both lines of traffic, then went off the road and struck a tree. He died at the scene. The Kosciuszko County Fact Team continues to investigate factors that led to the crash.
13: Fox News, I'm Gianna Gelosi. Hours after President Trump signed a deal with Iran, Saudi oil tankers are sailing through the Strait of Hormuz. Vice President J.D. Vance.
14: On the military side, the Iranians for the second night in a row did not shoot at any ships in the Strait of Hormuz. So far, they are honoring their end of the commitment.
13: Vance says more than 12.5 million barrels went through the shipping channel last night. And we got a Supreme Court ruling this morning.
15: Whether or not you could go after someone who you discovered was a habitual drug user, in this case, marijuana, and that disqualify them from owning or possessing a gun. The court has got a unanimous opinion, essentially. There are all kinds of factions and concurrences, but nobody's dissenting here, saying that the prosecution of this individual or going after this individual based on his drug usage and gun ownership violates the Second Amendment.
13: Fox's Shannon Bream. 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
4: Now, from the Glass Doctor of Indiana Weather Center, here's your Storm Alert weather forecast.
16: Decreasing clouds this afternoon, remaining cooler and breezy with highs near 70. For tonight, we're mostly clear with a low of 55. Mostly sunny for our Friday as highs make it to 72. And for Saturday, we're partly sunny with a 30% chance of showers early on. Highs will make it in the middle 70s. Mostly cloudy for Sunday with rain showers developing and a high of 72. I'm WSBT 22 meteorologist Abby Wepler.
17: Right now it's 63 degrees. There's an encouraging sign for the economy. The Conference Board's leading economic index for the U.S. rose in May for the second consecutive month. The research group cites stock prices as part of the reason for the improvement, though its forecast still suggests slower expansion ahead. Stocks are rebounding and crude oil prices have moderated following the signing of a memorandum of understanding with Iran. Intel shares are up more than 7%. President Trump says Apple has agreed to work with Intel to manufacture and design chips in the U.S. Last year, the U.S. took a 10% stake in Intel. And Volkswagen says it plans to continue transforming the business despite trade barriers and rising geopolitical tensions. Its annual shareholder meeting was today. That's your Fox Business Report. I'm Jenny Coselda. Invested in you.
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27: Back in here to Clay and Buck. Clay is in D.C., where we have one of our many freedom bunkers, if you will, to do the show. And he is with Senator Ron Johnson. Senator Johnson of Wisconsin, thank you, as always, for being here with us. A couple things. Obviously, midterm election starting to loom large, especially as we're entering here in the peak summer season. And this is something that caught my attention. Most recent NPR PBS news poll for June of 26, more than 3 in 4 Americans were saying that gas prices were straining their household budgets. Reuters poll, 77% of registered voters see fuel prices as a big concern. So we were getting the calls about this. I'm sure you are hearing from constituents in Wisconsin similar things. Is this now, this deal, enough? We saw the drop in prices. Is this enough to take this off the table as an issue for the fall? How do you assess it?
11: Man, I sure hope so. You know, I've seen Wisconsin. I've paid as high, I think as high as $4.49 a gallon. On Monday, I paid $3.89. So it's been already coming down. And I think if it comes down even further, I think it'll really reduce this as an issue. And, you know, what's interesting, Wisconsin, we are a big state involved in trade. From a manufacturing standpoint, as well as agriculture, I was with the president a couple of Fridays ago in Eau Claire at a farm, and while he was doing his NBC interview, I was talking to the people, the panelists, the farmers, and you know, they're harmed by the trade wars, no doubt about it. But almost to a person, I hear this from manufacturers as well, that are harmed by the trade wars, but we understand what President Trump is trying to do, and we support him. So it's really a very interesting dynamic. They realize that we've been magnanimous in terms of our trading partners, let them come take advantage of our economy, and we've been treated unfairly. And they'd like to reset those relationships, and they recognize it's not an easy thing to do. Just like it wasn't easy to get the Ayatollahs to behave.
1: You, in addition to everything that's going on with Iran, you have a piece you shared on social media, and I want to grab it and make sure I get this data right. You shared this article on social media. I retweeted it. Currently, VAERS, which is basically vaccine reactions, shows 1,676,100 cumulative worldwide adverse events, 39,099 deaths associated with COVID shots, with 9,332, 24% of those deaths occurring within 2 days of injection. And most of these outcomes occurred after there were reports of adverse conditions. This piece that you shared at the bottom, you pitched it to the Wall Street Journal, the New York Times, the Washington Post, USA Today, and Fox Digital. They have all declined or ignored requests to publish your op-ed on vaccine side effects. What's going on here? What do you want our audience to know?
11: Well, first of all, God bless Elon Musk for buying X and maintaining freedom of speech on the internet. So, yeah, we decided to self-publish this. But no, I released a report and held a hearing on April 29th talking about how Peter Marks, head of the FDA division that approves vaccines and surveils for safety signals, was warned that their algorithm that was used to analyze VAERS was going to hide safety signals. 26 days later, he was shown 25 safety signals using a new algorithm: sudden cardiac death, pulmonary infarction, different types of stroke, Bell palsy, and he ignored it. They continued to use that algorithm so they could lie to the American people. We're just not seeing safety signals, although he'd seen them. So, again, I think this is the biggest government scandal in my lifetime, because we, as Americans, but also the global population who relies on our FDA and CDC to give them the information, the truth, we weren't given the truth. We did not have the information for informed consent. Of course, they did that so they could mandate it to the people in the military, to other people. They could coerce people. They could coerce parents into giving their child the injection so you wouldn't transmit it to your grandparents. Of course, it didn't stop transmission. So again, we were told lie after lie after lie, and they're still lying, and they're still covering it up. So again, I think this is a mini scandal within the overall scandal that the legacy media. It's been now a month and a half since I issued that report. I can't get on the major networks, and this op-ed, which summarizes my 38-page report in a page, they won't run that either. So I decided to self-publish, and thankfully people are retweeting, and more people are seeing the truth.
27: The good news, Senator Johnson, is you're on a pretty big network, so a lot of people are in fact hearing about this. And a far more successful and bright future for this network than what you're seeing over at the old Scott Pelley version of 60 Minutes, for example. But nonetheless, this is something where you have been of like mind with Clay, with me, for a long time. I'm still outraged about COVID. I still get mad when I talk about it. I think a lot of people just don't really care, which is sad. But I think that they just want to move on to other things. Is there ever... there won't be justice, and I don't think there will be accountability, but could there be change, meaning either legislatively or from the executive branch while Trump is president, changes in policy so this wouldn't happen again? Because I feel like that's the least that we should be able to get out of this, and I'm not sure that that's even happened.
11: Well, Bobby Kennedy's trying, but you have to understand he's being undermined and sabotaged by the lifers, that look at any new administration as this too shall pass. But, Buck, one of the reasons I'm on this like a junkyard dog is I'm connected to the injection injured community. I've met a parent who lost his best friend, his son, to the COVID injection. And so these people, all they've wanted since I held an event with them in June of 2021 is to be seen, heard, and believed so that they can get treated. Something diabolical in this whole story is that also in March of 2021, the NIH had a group of scientists who were diagnosing and treating severely injection injured individuals for their injuries. But they told them, do not talk about this. Let's complete our study. Then we'll publish it. Then doctors will be made aware of, give guidance on how to treat this. they didn't publish their study. Only under pressure, they put a one pager out on a preprint server, told no one. Just like the Grinch, you know, solve world hunger, tell no one. One of the conclusions in this treatment regimen is you had to intervene early to be effective in treatment, and they didn't provide doctor's guidance. And so to this day, the health agencies haven't acknowledged these injuries. CDC actually ran a study in 2021 saying that these neurological symptoms were anxiety. It's all in your head. And so these people are at a low point. They've been struggling for 10 years to get an ICD code. They want to be seen, heard, and believed so they can be treated. They're still not being treated to this day. So that's why, you know, this is my white whale. I'm Ahab. I'm going to do everything I can to expose this so these people can be held accountable, but mainly advocating for the injection injured so they can be treated, and also so this never happens again. What happened in COVID is a travesty. Our loss of freedoms, the lies told to us, we can't let it happen again.
27: Senator Ron Johnson, always a pleasure, sir. Thank you.
11: Thanks for having me on. Thanks for covering this story.
27: The Preborn Network of Clinics is a nationwide nonprofit that is saving the lives of unborn babies every single day. This past year, they saved 70,000 tiny babies in the womb. When a woman walks into one of Preborn's network clinics, she's welcomed with open arms. She's introduced to her baby through an ultrasound, and for the first time, she sees life, not loss, and she's offered hope-filled choices. When she chooses life, Preborn continues working with her for up to 2 years, providing maternity clothes, diapers, counseling, and so much more. Preborn puts their focus on the pregnant mom, but also welcomes the father of this unborn child, too. In those circumstances, the focus is on both mom and dad, because the number of those dads celebrating Father's Day this weekend are so much higher as a result of Preborn's excellent work. Helping more dads become dads out there. 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Preborn is a 5-star charity sponsored by Preborn.
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1: Welcome back in, Clay and Buck. Joined now by our buddy, Alexi Lawless, who is the lead. I'm not even officially what his title is, but basically you're going to see him in studio after every single bit of his of every major game going on in Fox. Alexi with us now, and I know you're busy. I know you got a ton of games. U.S. plays Australia tomorrow, right when the show ends at 3 p.m. Eastern. But before we get into that quickly, have you been blown away by how awesome the reaction from foreigners has been who have come to the U.S. for the World Cup and how much they're loving it here?
9: Yeah, Clay and Buck, by the way, wonderful to see you. You look wonderful. I am a longtime listener and supporter and fan of the show. Look, it's wonderful. And, I want to praise both of you guys for pointing out the fact that oftentimes in order to appreciate something you have to kind of look at it through other people's lenses. And I think we're seeing that on a consistent basis with people coming here for the World Cup and just being amazed and awed and excited. And surprised at what America actually is relative to the perception that they may have. And I think hopefully by the end of this World Cup, maybe we as Americans have a greater appreciation for what we are. So thank you for highlighting that and championing that when it comes to what's going on. And I think sports in general do that. And certainly a World Cup, given its international, the international part of it, I think it does a really good job of doing that. And we're seeing it on a consistent basis every single day.
27: You know, Alexi, I was in New York City, and it was pretty funny to experience the mobs of fans on the streets there wearing, of course, the national team jerseys. I knew Brazil from way back when or whatever, and I realized, why do I not know that jersey? Well, I guess Scotland hasn't been to a World Cup in a while. There were Scotsmen in kilts and this kind of rose pink that they have for the jersey all over Manhattan for this game. So obviously it's bringing a lot of money into cities. It's also bringing a lot of fun and joy at a time where people are particularly, in need of those good stories. We got gas prices dropping. We've got the World Cup happening.
9: Well, you mentioned it. I think, when it comes to sport, the ability to unite people, I think is unique. And, not for nothing, but I think when it comes to Americans, America wants to celebrate America. We've seen it with hockey. We've seen it with baseball. And I think we're going to see it this summer with this particular team and the World Cup in general. And I think people want to come together, even if it's just for a couple of hours, and put aside all of those differences that we have, a lot of them completely fair, and say, hey, this is a great country. This is an honor to be able to host this event. And we are going to make sure that it's a kick-ass time on the field for what you see and off the field in terms of the experience that you have. And I think you're going to be introduced to people. It's not just the scores that you remember from a World Cup. To be quite honest, it's the relationships, it's the interactions that you have and the experiences that you have, whether it's at the game, walking to the game, or like I said, at that bar or down the street.
27: Clay and I think have the same question, so I'll just throw it out real quick because we need America. Looked really legit in that match that they had. Looked like they were handing out an ass kicking there. They got Australia tomorrow. How are our boys looking? The U.S. of A.
9: Listen, you should be incredibly excited and proud of this team, what they did in this first game. But, you know, Janet Jackson, what have you done for me lately? You got to bring it back. And you certainly can't, squander all this goodwill that happened after that first game. And it was a historically good performance. And now we're up here in Seattle for the game tomorrow against Australia. And you got to rev it up again. And you got to all those people that came into the tent and now are excited because this men's team is worthy of their time and belief. Again, don't squander that. Follow it up. It's a different game against Australia, but you should be proud of the score and the way that score comes about come the afternoon after the game up here in Seattle. But it is fun to be excited about this team, and it's fun to be excited about this country through this team.
4: You played in 1992, the last time that there was a U.S. World Cup. Back then, the expectation was soccer is one day going to be big in America. I'm looking at the ratings. 28 million people, I think, watched the U.S. against Paraguay, 4-1 victory. The numbers on even games that people wouldn't anticipate. I don't know, a game like I think Haiti played against Scotland, if I'm not mistaken, and 6 million people watched. I mean, really big numbers, even for games that don't have particular connections. Is soccer here as a major event now in the United States, 32 years later? Second part of that, if there are still people in this audience who say, I hate soccer, it's a socialist, communist game, you're an American, you love this game, what would you say to them?
9: Dinosaurs become extinct. Whether it's people, just fans, or whether it's media out there, ignore it at your own peril. And so whether it's your grandkids or it's your readership or your viewership, this is here to stay. As you said, I'm talking to you today because of the summer of 1994 when we last hosted a men's World Cup. It changed my life forever. I lived the power of what it can do to an individual. But also, as they say, you've come a long way, baby. And we certainly have, both on and off the field. But let me tell you something, and I'll leave you with this. Don't let anybody tell you that America is not a soccer country. It's different. It is unique, but I would argue that it is as passionate and as educated and as discerning and as vibrant as anyone else out there. And we have had to be. It's always going to be American in that we will always have these other sports. But on the field, we're competitive, both men's and women's. Off the field, in terms of the culture that we have. And I think what can be celebrated this summer, not just the 250th birthday, what I feel is the greatest country in the world, is also how far we have come. Sometimes we're insecure about it. We have an inferiority complex when it comes to our soccer. No. Be loud and be proud about how far we have come, and don't let anybody tell you that we're not a soccer country. Also, don't let anybody tell you that you can't call it soccer.
27: There we go. I want you to be our official record keeper on this one, because Clay and I here, I'm not a sports analyst. I don't follow the football, for example, the American football. I don't really know about these things. I did call the New York Knicks a football franchise at the top of the show. That was just a mistake, but it didn't sound very good for me. Nonetheless, I want to make a prediction here. Clay, do you have your prediction ready? Because I'm coming to you next.
4: I do.
27: Alexi, you're hearing it here. England, my ancestors, England going all the way, going to win this World Cup.
9: Whoa!
4: I thought you were just going to give us a prediction on the game tomorrow. My prediction on the game, that's a big prediction. My prediction tomorrow, Alexi, we win 3-1. I apologize, by the way, for getting 1992 and 1994 screwed up. Of course, we last hosted in 94. What's your prediction for the game, and what do you think of Bucks England prediction?
9: Yeah, okay, so for the U.S. game, I think it's a hard-fought win, and now we're through to the next round in terms of group stage, and you should expect this team to do well. I'm sick and tired of low expectations. Don't settle anymore, America. This is a team that should win the group, and this is a team that should go far, and if they don't, it would be a failure. As far as Bucks' prediction, listen, let me just finish here. We can have a lot of things happen this summer and a lot of wonderful things, but England coming to our shores on our 250th birthday and winning the World Cup for the first time since back in the 60s and having it come home, quote unquote, I cannot abide by that. We cannot
4: wow.
9: have that. You think the English are sufferable now? Can you imagine if they did that? But you know what? The soccer gods, they have a cruel sense
27: now, Alexi,
9: of humor.
27: They're not out there on the field with red coats and powdered wigs, man.
10: Speaking truth and having fun. 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
13: 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Today, I'm joined by Michael O'Keefe, Stiefel's Chief Investment Officer. Hi there, Michael. So the Fed wrapped up Kevin Warsh's first meeting as chair yesterday. What did they decide, and did it feel different?
14: Well, they held rates steady in the 3.5% to 3.75% range, and it was unanimous, 12 voting for, none against. But the style was different. The statement was strikingly short. Warsh has long argued the Fed should say less and guide markets less. One line that stood out, quote, "The committee will deliver price stability," end quote. And here's a first. Warsh sat out of the projection survey himself. He's a longtime skeptic of it, so he declined to pencil in his own forecasts.
13: And speaking of which, what's the takeaway from the projections, and is he changing anything else?
14: The projections, what the Fed calls its summary of economic projections, now show inflation near 3.6% this year, up from 2.7% in March. A lot of that is energy, tied to the Middle East conflict we've discussed. And the rate path drifted higher. The median sits at 3.8% at year-end versus 3.4% before. In plain terms, fewer cuts, maybe a hike. It reinforces the higher-for-longer picture we've been coming back to. He also launched a task force covering five topics: Fed communications, the balance sheet, the Fed's data sources, productivity and jobs, and the inflation framework. A clear signal he wants to rethink how the Fed works. And we'll be watching how this work unfolds very closely.
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17: Israel's not happy. I'm Carmen Roberts, Fox News. The U.S. and Iran have signed an agreement to end the war, but Israeli Prime Minister Netanyahu is distancing himself from that deal, which he was not party to. Vice President J.D. Vance responding at a White House press conference a short time ago.
19: That's not reflective of the conversations that I've had with him, but maybe he's saying something to somebody else that he's not saying to me.
17: Israeli leaders point out the interim deal does not resolve any of the war goals declared by the U.S. and Israel because it delays discussion of Iran's nuclear program. But the vice president says,
19: if I was in the cabinet of the Israeli government, I might not be attacking the only powerful ally that I have anywhere left in the entire world.
17: And adding,
19: the problem for Israel is not Donald J. Trump. And anybody in Israel who thinks their biggest problem is the president of the United States needs to wake up and smell the reality of the situation.
17: And the vice president also told reporters the U.S. Navy has allowed more than a dozen ships to the Iranian ports after lifting a blockade, and tankers are sailing through the Strait of Hormuz again. And with that, crude oil prices are down about 2% at $75 a barrel. And one of the five suspects in the terror plot against the UFC Freedom 250 event at the White House was in court today.
18: Five are behind bars. Authorities looking for more, given that they discovered a group chat with 23 people, people currently in custody facing those charges. Tyson Proper from Ohio, Brian Roa and Michael Thomas from California, Daniel Eskid from Missouri, who appears before a judge for a detention hearing this morning, Abraham Alvarez from Nebraska, who overstayed his visa in 2001.
17: Fox's David Spunt at the Justice Department. Investigators say the men planned to use drones to attack the event and use snipers to shoot fleeing audience members. 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
34: I'm John Simney in the MNC News Center. Among our top stories, an officer involved shooting in which a standoff suspect was killed is under investigation on South Bend's north side.
35: South Bend police responded to a report of an unwanted person near Corby Boulevard and Howard Street around 9:20 Tuesday night. Police say the caller had a protective order against the suspect. Police Chief Scott Ruskowski says the suspect exited a vehicle with a firearm.
36: The person walked away with the firearm still. We did do other techniques and measures that did not work, and ultimately led to a gunfire.
35: Multiple officers reportedly discharged their weapons.
34: The suspect, ID'd as 35-year-old Juwan Bates, was taken to the hospital where he died. A man wanted on multiple warrants is behind bars after he was found hiding in an attic in Mishawaka. St. Joe County Police warrants, along with U.S. Marshals and Mishawaka cops, located 32-year-old Tanner Overton in a home on 8th Street. Police say Overton was wanted on several charges, including burglary. 33-year-old Taylor Hyers was also arrested for assisting a criminal.
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37: Decreasing clouds this afternoon, remaining cooler and breezy with highs near 70. For tonight, we're mostly clear with a low of 55. Mostly sunny for our Friday as highs make it to 72. And for Saturday, we're partly sunny with a 30% chance of showers early on. Highs will make it in the middle 70s. Mostly cloudy for Sunday with rain showers developing and a high of 72. I'm WSBT 22 meteorologist Abby Wepler.
38: Right now at 64 degrees.
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4: 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New data shows that American workers are now doing better because of the illegal immigration crackdown. 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
7: Welcome back in here to Clay and Buck. So I was in New York for a number of days, and it was I was visiting family there. And so that's the thing. I still have about half of my family in Midtown Manhattan, and I was walking around. First of all, the energy on the streets was pretty incredible because at one point you had the Knicks win on the same day as a Brazil soccer match. So you just had a lot of people walking around and having a lot of fun, everything else. I also saw later on, I saw the video of destruction that happened and the school bus that was like burnt out and all these things. This to me, I don't understand this in the slightest. It's a little bit like soccer hooliganism or football hooligans in the UK, which were a big problem for a while. These people that would show up and they would want to fight. They'd bring like bats and sticks and, you know, pipes and things to fight against the other team's fans. The whole point is, like, this is supposed to be fun for everybody. And Clay, help me with the psychology here, because it's so disgraceful and dumb. Your team wins, and then you want to, and there were people who were fighting, and I think somebody even got shot, and you know, it's just like all this crazy. Now, by the way, that it really is a small minority, because I was walking around, there were thousands and thousands of people in the street who are, you know, having fun, celebrating, high-fiving people, honking horns. Like, that was everywhere, too. And I think that's the normal human, if you care about this stuff or you just want to be caught up in the moment, great. What is with my team? I mean, my team lost. I'm going to burn things down. To me, Clay is like childish, narcissistic destructiveness, but at least you're in a bad mood, so I can kind of see the psychological trajectory. My team won, and I'm going to break things and hurt people. What is that?
8: I think it's more alcohol would be one answer. I think there's a lot of people that get super wasted, and men who get very drunk often make very poor decisions, and young men who get drunk often tear things up and engage in violent behavior. So I think it's just a large collection of stupid young men who engage in destructive behavior. But yes, it always has been moronic to me that when you have this awesome, transcendent experience of your team winning a championship, that you would choose to celebrate it by destroying things. And I know New York City right now is basically shut down for the Knicks parade. And in fact, I don't even know if WOR is back to us yet. They're covering the parade on the radio, which I got to be honest with you. I don't know what that radio is like, but parades, I'm with you on the anti-parade stance, Buck. Listening to someone cover a parade on the radio is one of the craziest things that I've heard on radio in a long time. Television, at least you get all the imagery. That is elite level radioing to make a parade entertaining only via audio.
9: Here we are. There's a lot of people. They're gathered together. There's some cheering, some hollering. Some people are clapping, I see, in the distance. There's more people. They're shuffling around. There's a lot of people together. There's some noise from...
7: There you go.
8: I mean, that, but for 2 hours. We've been preempted at WOR for 2 hours. Like, I don't even know. What are they doing?
7: Well, I just gave you my parade play by play.
8: Evidently,
7: I'm not a parade
8: WOR.
7: Guy. Yeah, I'm not a parade guy.
8: I once did a hot dog contest on the air. That was tough, let me tell you.
7: That's a conversation for another time. 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It's not some clunky device that you or your loved ones will be fumbling to use in a panic. And once it's fired, again, it alerts up to 5 emergency contacts until they're marked safe. 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
11: Among our top stories, authorities have identified a man whose body was recovered from the St. Joseph River in South Bend earlier this month. The Indiana DNR says the victim was 36-year-old Raul Hernandez of Fort Worth, Texas. His body was found near Riverside Drive back on June 3rd. South Bend firefighters used a rescue boat and recovered the remains after finding the water too shallow for normal access.
12: 5 News. I'm Therese Crowley. Adversaries with benefits. Vice President Vance holding the White House briefing on the signed U.S. memo of understanding with Iran.
13: The only way that they would ever get any benefit of the bargain is if they comply fully and change their behavior. And so you really have a win-win situation for the United States of America. If the Iranians don't change their behavior, their military and their nuclear program is still destroyed.
12: Oil is flowing through the Strait of Hormuz. AAA says gas is below $4 a gallon. Will Cuba be next? Vice President Vance says we want the people of Cuba to be happy and successful, and we're talking to the communist regime about how they might change their ways. While in D.C., Democrat candidate for Mayor Kenyon McDuffie has conceded the race to socialist candidate Janice Lewis-George, saying it's clear voters have chosen a different path. America's listening to Fox News.
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14: Decreasing clouds this afternoon, remaining cooler and breezy with highs near 70. For tonight, we're mostly clear with a low of 55. Mostly sunny for our Friday as highs make it to 72. And for Saturday, we're partly sunny with a 30% chance of showers early on. Highs will make it in the middle 70s. Mostly cloudy for Sunday with rain showers developing and a high of 72. I'm WSBT 22 meteorologist Abby Wepler.
15: Right now it's 66 degrees.
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10: Welcome back in here to Clay and Buck. Clay, we got a kind of a tight turnaround. We have Senator Dave McCormick on next. What are we going to be discussing? You're the man who set this one up, so we're going to be hanging out with him in D.C. What's top of the agenda? Was he? I assume he was at that UFC thing.
11: He was at the UFC thing. He said it was awesome. We'll also talk about some of the AI challenges. We'll see what the latest on Iran from his perspective is, and what's coming next in the Senate. So all that going to be on tap with Senator Dave McCormick of Pennsylvania next.
10: You know, I think if we actually had senators in a steel cage match, I think he'd be high on the list. Like, he'd be pretty good, you know?
11: You got Mark Wayne Mullen,
10: who's actually a cage fighter.
11: He's not in the Senate anymore. That's going to be my top draft pick. He's out now.
10: I think McCormick probably throws a mean elbow. I'm just saying. The guy looks stout. All right, born on America's darkest day of September 11th, the Tunnel to Towers Foundation has been helping our nation's heroes ever since. Heroes like United States Air Force Senior Airman Bradley Smith. 9/11 inspired Bradley to join the military. He enlisted as a rescueman and later cross-trained into the Tactical Air Control Party. Bradley actively pursued elite training opportunities, including Air Assault, Pathfinder, and Jump School out of Fort Bragg, where he stood at the top of his class. Bradley took pride in being part of a mission greater than himself. That is, until he lost his life in Afghanistan while providing aid to the wounded and fallen. Bradley is survived by his wife, Tiffany, their beautiful daughter, his parents, brother, and sister-in-law. Tunnel of the Towers honored Bradley's sacrifice by giving his beloved wife, Tiffany, and their daughter a mortgage-free home. 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
13: Among our top stories, a Wabash man died after a single vehicle crash in Kosciuszko County. 32-year-old Bryce Dillon was driving south on State Road 13 or South Barbie Drive Tuesday when his car left the road. Investigators say the vehicle overcorrected, crossed both lines of traffic, then went off the road and struck a tree. He died at the scene. The Kosciuszko County Fact Team continues to investigate factors that led to the crash.
14: Fox News, I'm John Saucier. Iran and the U.S. agreeing to a plan to end hostilities and reopen the Strait of Hormuz. Vice President J.D. Vance says the United States would draw down troops in the region after this final peace agreement is signed.
15: What we're saying is that we will withdraw troops to the pre-conflict level, meaning we're not going to keep a couple of extra aircraft carrier groups over there. The Iranians don't want that. Frankly, we don't want that either.
14: Senate Minority Leader Chuck Schumer says if President Trump wants to send money to Iran, the Democratic Party will not help.
16: If Trump wants to send hundreds of billions of dollars to Iran, then he'll need to do it with Republican votes. Because I'll tell you, Democrats certainly won't be helping Trump send $300 billion to Iran.
14: Yeah, this agreement includes a $300 billion reconstruction fund for Iran. The White House claims Gulf nations would be funding that. Many specifics of this deal need to be worked out, including the status of Iran's enriched uranium. 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
18: Decreasing clouds this afternoon, remaining cooler and breezy with highs near 70. For tonight, we're mostly clear with a low of 55. Mostly sunny for our Friday as highs make it to 72. And for Saturday, we're partly sunny with a 30% chance of showers early on. Highs will make it in the middle 70s. Mostly cloudy for Sunday with rain showers developing and a high of 72. I'm WSBT 22 meteorologist Abby Wepler.
19: Right now, it's 68 degrees.
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21: Yeah, Father's Day's here again, and I have no clue what to get my dad. No clue at all. He's got everything. I have no idea.
22: Slow down, bud. We can do a little ditty to give you some help. Let's go.

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1: And good afternoon. Thank you for tuning in to The Burning Truth. I'm your host, Casey Hendrickson. So just going over some economic data. And again, we're doing text messages today because I'm not exactly sure how the GOP convention tomorrow is going to go. So 866-71-TRUTH. Already have some questions about gas prices and things like that. We'll get to that stuff here in the next hour. So we have some interesting data, particularly when it comes to construction. And construction, for 7 years between 2010 and 2017, the salary increased 2.5%. But it's gone up 3.1% just in the first quarter of 2026. I don't know why the BLS data doesn't have 2018 through now. I don't know what that's about. So we have a pretty big jump here in the income of construction as more Americans are doing construction and less foreign illegal labor is doing construction. Housing is, again, one of those things that we've talked about previously, especially in areas where H-1B visa holders are having their H-1Bs canceled. They're, you know, getting rid of those houses. Those houses are available now. Housing is more complicated, they say, which advocates, this is the Wall Street Journal, which advocates of immigration enforcement should acknowledge. A 2024 study by Troop Howard and a couple of other people found that the heightened enforcement reduced residential construction workforces in affected counties, resulting in fewer homes built and higher prices. Yes, but once they're gone, housing shortages no longer exist. You now have a housing surplus, which brings the price back down. Demand is shifting. A recent Federal Reserve working paper finds that unauthorized immigration accounted for roughly 30% of house price growth and 20% of rent growth in the average metro area between 2021 and 2024. So here's the thing. Illegal immigrants have caused house prices to increase 30% and rent prices to increase 20% in a span of 3 years. Think about that. Cost of housing would be 30% less. Rent would be 20% less if not for illegal immigrants, according to this research. As that demand eases, so should price pressure. Zillow reports that national mortgage costs are at their best level since August of 2022, with affordability expected to improve in 49 of the 50 largest metro areas by the end of the year. Who does this help? You. The American. Not the foreigner. The American. Unemployment applications fell to 226,000 last week. According to the Labor Department, layoffs are historically low right now. The number of Americans applying for initial unemployment benefits fell last week, with layoffs remaining at the historically low level of recent years. The number of Americans applying for benefits for the week ending June 13th decreased by 4,000 to 226,000. The Labor Department confirmed all of this in a report earlier today. This aligned with the forecast by analysts surveyed by the financial data firm FactSet, which predicted around 225,000 new applications, according to the AP. Applications for unemployment benefits are considered to track closely to the number of layoffs in a certain period and provide a snapshot of the condition of the job market in real time. Hiring has also increased in recent months. And who's getting the jobs? Native born Americans and their full-time jobs. This is past 2 days. Those two things have come out from the Bureau of Labor Statistics and the Department of Labor. So once again, just an additional layer. The economy is starting to build a foundation that is long-term good for you. Not good for H-1B workers, not good for illegal immigrants, but long-term will benefit the American worker or those here legally and here permanently. H-1Bs are temporary, obviously. Got more coming up. You're tuned in to The Burning Truth.
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3: In the MNC News Center, I'm Victor Garcia. Among our top local stories, Indiana's congressional delegation is backing a proposal to bring the F-35A fighter jet mission to Fort Wayne.
4: Members of the delegation have sent a letter to the Air Force Secretary urging the Air Force to consider the Indiana Air National Guard's 122nd Fighter Wing as a future home for the aircraft. The lawmakers cited the unit's recent successful transition from the A-10 to the F-16 and its record of operational readiness. The letter was signed by both of Indiana's U.S. senators and every member of the state's congressional delegation. Brian Ford, MNC News.
3: A New Paris woman faces charges after police say she intentionally struck her boyfriend with her pickup truck. 34-year-old Tara Shell is charged with domestic battery with a deadly weapon and leaving the scene of an injury crash. Investigators say the couple had been drinking before an argument last fall. The victim told deputies Shell backed into a garage, then crashed into him before driving away. And Sturgis Hospital will close Friday at noon after years of financial struggles tied to rising costs and declining patient volume. Officials say all services and departments will end at that time, and patients with upcoming appointments are being notified. The hospital is directing patients to nearby facilities in LaGrange, Three Rivers, and Coldwater for care.
5: Fox News, I'm Tom Graham. The Trump administration pushing back at those critics of a ceasefire deal with Iran.
6: Vice President J.D. Vance is trying to quiet critics who fear the U.S. is making too many concessions in a memorandum of understanding with Iran.
7: The only way that they would ever get any benefit of the bargain is if they comply fully.
6: The U.S. is lifting its blockade and allowing Iran to resume oil exports. In return, Iran is allowing ships through the Strait of Hormuz.
5: Fox's Jared Halpern, former First Lady Michelle Obama, speaking at today's grand opening of the Obama Presidential Center in Chicago. She thanked everyone who helped build and staff the facility.
8: Barack and I simply cannot thank you enough for the care and brilliance you poured into every square inch of this campus.
5: Center will officially open to the public tomorrow. 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
3: Checking traffic and weather. In South Bend, crews are continuing milling and paving operations on Ireland Road between Fellow Street and the Western City limits near Burnett Drive. Good news in downtown South Bend, as Lafayette Boulevard between Jefferson Boulevard and Washington Street has reopened to two-way traffic with restrictions. The southbound lane is still closed. However, the northbound and north parking lane have been converted to two-way traffic. And road closures are going into place in downtown Elkhart in preparation for the Elkhart Jazz Festival.
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2: Now, from the Glass Doctor of Indiana Weather Center, here's your Storm Alert weather forecast.
12: Decreasing clouds this afternoon, remaining cooler and breezy with highs near 70. For tonight, we're mostly clear with a low of 55. Mostly sunny for our Friday as highs make it to 72. And for Saturday, we're partly sunny with a 30% chance of showers early on. Highs will make it in the middle 70s. Mostly cloudy for Sunday with rain showers developing and a high of 72. I'm WSBT 22 meteorologist Abby Wepler.
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19: And good afternoon. Thank you for tuning in to The Burning Truth. I am your host, Casey Hendrickson. Yeah, it's funny watching all of these people who don't have daughters, don't have kids, have no experience whatsoever, commenting on, oh, he's just a guy in the ladies' room. There was no women in there. He wasn't alone. He was washing their hands when they were yelling at him. They called the cops on him for crying out loud. Cops were on his side. You know, it's just one of those things where it's like, there's an overreaction that happens. We are not dealing with a pervert trying to hang out in the ladies' room. We're dealing with a father trying to take care of his little girls. Normal people will be like, I'll give you some space for the 3 minutes you need to get out of the bathroom, and then I'll go to the restroom. You're an adult. Pinch it. Hold it. You can deal with it. You'll be fine. You don't need to be calling the cops and freaking out over a dad who has his little girls going in there. That's just stupid. And anybody disagrees with that, I'm sorry, you're a Tim Walz. I don't know how else to say it. You're a Tim Walz. My little girl is not going to sit on a toilet that some random drunk guy peed all over at a gas station. Not going to happen. Not going to happen. Now, if the toilet is clean, fine. But I'm not going to go wash it up and clean it up. If there's no women in the other one, I'm going to go in and I'm going to make sure that they're okay. And I'm going to take care of my kids because that's what a father and that's what a man does. The behavior of this other guy, absolutely ridiculous and as beta as it could possibly get. What's so funny is watching all these fake alpha this. Like, the guy freaking out is literally the epitome of beta. Like, knock it off. But it is funny watching that kind of crap happen with all these people who don't have any kids at all. And guys, if you have any questions about that, look at your woman and ask her. Like, okay, would you rather I go into take our daughter into an empty women's room that is clean or let her go ahead and sit down on a toilet where somebody's urinated all over it? Because that happens frequently. Victor, does that happen frequently? It happens frequently, doesn't it? Yes, ladies' rooms are often dirtier than men's rooms, but not always, especially at gas stations. Just throwing it out there. It's funny watching people. All right. Yeah, we have to get to the Mike Braun thing. Hey, Mike Braun is not real thrilled. We'll do it in the next hour, too. He's not real thrilled with the rate increases that have been occurring with the utilities, which is interesting considering it's kind of his fault. But, you know, I mean, because he appointed the people. But we'll get to that. We also found out that the terrorist ringleader who's going to bomb UFC Freedom 250 is an illegal alien. Yep. Abraham Hermosillo Alvarez is the alleged ringleader of the foiled UFC Freedom 250 terrorist plot. He's a Mexican illegal alien who overstayed his visa and later received DACA status. He's one of the five suspects arrested in the case. Isn't that nice? He overstayed a B-2 visitor visa in Omaha, Nebraska, but failed to leave the United States before his visa expired in December of 2001. The Obama administration granted him DACA status in 2014, according to the DHS, providing him with temporary protection from deportation. He's 31 years old. He was one of five suspects arrested for the planned attack. His alleged co-conspirators run a range of individuals. I'm not going to go through all of their names or anything like that. They allegedly plan to use drones to detonate explosives on the north side of the UFC claw, which is the lighting thing over the octagon on the White House South Lawn. That would have forced the crowd to disperse, including the president, many of his family members, and everyone else, to evacuate to the south, where some members of the group would then act as snipers and shoot into the crowd indiscriminately. The group had the explicit intention of being as deadly as we can get, according to DHS. Do you know that all of their signal chats have been released? Not all of them, but screenshots of their signal chats have been released. Quote, this illegal alien from Mexico should never have been allowed in our country. He was the ringleader of a failed terror attack targeting UFC Freedom 250 at the White House. That's Acting Assistant Secretary Lauren Biss. He and his co-conspirators now face charges of conspiracy to commit murder, conspiracy to commit violence on White House grounds. He will face justice and swiftly be removed from our country. Hopefully he's removed from our country to a foreign prison in one particular country that I'm thinking of. That would be nice. We'll see if that actually happens, but it will be nice. And, you know, the other thing, too, is that a mother's phone call is kind of what tipped everybody off. A worried mother's tip probably foiled the terror plot targeting Sunday's UFC event. She grew alarmed by her son's obsession with guns, tactical gear, and secretive online communications. So the mother of the 19-year-old from Ohio, she's the one that called. He was charged in connection to the alleged attack, but he first came to investigators' attention after his mom contacted authorities. She didn't like his behavior. He was atypical. So she reached out to authorities, and she did the right thing and probably saved a whole lot of lives, maybe even her son's. Got more coming up. Live stream on Rumble at Casey the Host. You're tuned into The Burning Truth. Hey, everybody. 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
11: Breaking his silence, the Ayatollah responds. I'm Carmen Roberts, Fox News. Iran's Supreme Leader Mujtaba Khamenei issues a statement about the deal with the U.S., warning Tehran will not bow to what he calls excessive demands from the U.S. in future negotiations. Fox's Max Gordon has more from Dubai.
20: In Ayatollah's statement, he says it was the American president who, out of desperation, used all kinds of leverage to bring this about. The Ayatollah goes on to say he held a different view on the memorandum of understanding, but signed off on it after Iran's president accepted responsibility for its outcome and said he wouldn't give in to excessive American demands. The Ayatollah also addressed the upcoming negotiations, saying that just because negotiators were meeting in person, it didn't mean that they would be accepting all of America's demands.
11: And Vice President Vance says he doesn't know exactly when he will be going to Switzerland for the in-person signing ceremony for that deal, which was initially planned for tomorrow. Meantime, War Secretary Pete Hegseth told reporters in Belgium if Iran does not comply with the agreement, the U.S. is
21: prepared to restart if we need to. We prefer not to, but we are prepared and postured to.
11: After that, the U.S. military could blockade Iran's ports again. After years of construction, the Barack Obama Presidential Center opens its doors in Chicago. The former president, speaking at the dedication ceremony just a short time ago, emphasized his deep connection to the city.
22: Day by day, block by block, I got to know the people who lived here, their hopes, their dreams, their tragedies and their triumphs. I witnessed their resilience in the face of hardship.
11: Ceremony included musical performances, including from Bruce Springsteen and Stevie Wonder and others. Former Presidents Joe Biden, George W. Bush, and Bill Clinton there to celebrate. 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
26: I'm Victor Garcia in the MNC News Center. Among our top local stories, a Westville man is facing a murder charge in connection with a deadly shooting in LaPorte County. 35-year-old John Jackson was arrested on Tuesday following an investigation into the death of 64-year-old James Williams. Deputies were called to a home in the 2900 block of West US 20 last Monday evening and found Williams dead at the scene. Jackson remains held in the LaPorte County Jail on a $1 million bond. And a man who admitted to breaking into an Elkhart County salvage yard and stealing a vehicle has been sentenced.
27: Skyler Stroder was arrested after employees at Paul's Auto Yard spotted someone inside the secured property before opening. Police later stopped Stroder driving away from the area and discovered a key belonging to another stolen vehicle. The Goshen News says Stroder told officers he entered the yard to sleep, but panicked and drove off when employees arrived. He received a four-year sentence under a plea agreement. Alyssa Foster, MNC News.
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26: Checking traffic and weather. In South Bend, crews are continuing milling and paving operations on Ireland Road between Fellow Street and the Western City limits near Burnett Drive. Good news in downtown South Bend, as Lafayette Boulevard between Jefferson Boulevard and Washington Street has reopened to two-way traffic with restrictions. The southbound lane is still closed. However, the northbound and north parking lane have been converted to two-way traffic. And road closures are going into place in downtown Elkhart in preparation for the Elkhart Jazz Festival.
28: Now, from the Glass Doctor of Indiana Weather Center, here's your Storm Alert weather forecast.
0: Decreasing clouds this afternoon, remaining cooler and breezy with highs near 70. For tonight, we're mostly clear with a low of 55. Mostly sunny for our Friday as highs make it to 72. And for Saturday, we're partly sunny with a 30% chance of showers early on. Highs will make it in the middle 70s. Mostly cloudy for Sunday with rain showers developing and a high of 72. I'm WSBT 22 meteorologist Abby Wepler.
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4: And we're just talking about the horse. I thought it was one horse. Somebody said it's two horses that got on the bypass earlier this morning. Okay. In this area, the bypass is like a freeway. So we got horses on this road. And yeah. I wish I could see some photos. I'm sure some of you have photos, but if you have them, let me know. I would be very interested to seeing that. All right. Where did he even get back to the text messages? 866-71-TRUTH. Casey, love the show. Thank you. I appreciate you listening. Casey, hats off to that dad for keeping his cool in the moment. That guy's lucky he didn't get punched in the face. And this is kind of my point. Like, a normal adult, okay, will see that this is a father dealing with his daughters in the bathroom and be like, I'll give you some space. I'll wait till you guys are done. Having another man on behalf of the woman or women that he was with who needed to use the restroom jump down his throat, he's lucky he didn't get beat and have a mud hole stomped into him. And so I'm watching all of these losers online comment on this about how the dad is wrong. I guarantee you none of them have daughters. They probably don't have children. There's probably a good chunk of them have never even seen a woman naked. But a normal adult would see this and be like, okay, I'm going to back up. Well, give him space. So two times there's been a situation where I may have needed to go into the women's room even after my daughter was old enough to go in there by herself, which is obviously a big scary moment for her. Like the first time I sent her off, you know, I'm by the door and everything else. And she would yell, "You still there? I'm still here." You know, women are laughing hysterically. But there were two times that I can remember where there was a need for help. One of them, like, it was, she needed help and it was private. And so, Dad, I need your help. But she was still in the stall. Like, no strangers going in to help my kid. Plain and simple. I'm her dad. And there was women in there and I said, "Ladies, I'm coming in." And they're like, "That's okay. No problem." So I went in. They had no issue with it. I went right into the stall. I helped her. We were able to come out. I apologized. They said, "No big deal. Everything was great. Everything's fine." Okay. There was another time where it wasn't private. She was just having an issue. She was already out of the stall. She's covered. Everything's good. And

0: another lady helped her and escorted her out to me. So, but if there wasn't another woman there, guess what? I'm going in the bathroom after my girl. Plain and simple. It's going to happen. And if there's somebody comes behind me and they're going to mouth off about it, they're going to have a big problem. And this guy is absolutely lucky that this young man did not turn, because he would have turned him into a mud hole. So, yes, I agree with you. And that's what, when I posted about this, I posted under the CBS story of this, and I said, you know, you mouth off like that to most dads, you're going to have a big problem. You know, that dad is protecting his kids, and he's doing what he can to make sure that she can go to the bathroom. They said, I don't know the situation with the men's room or whatever. It doesn't really matter. There was nobody in the ladies' room. The moment they saw that he was helping his daughters, they should have backed off and said, hey, we'll let you finish. We'll go in when you're done. And that way everybody would have been happy. But instead, they chose to scare the girls. They chose to traumatize the girls. They chose to bother the police and call the cops out, who sided with the dad, by the way. Just absolutely stupid. Casey, absolutely, that this guy had a total right to take care of his daughter in the girls' bathroom. I have done that myself with my granddaughter, and I'll be gone if somebody had said something to me about it. I would have raised all kinds of pain over that. They would just have to get mad about it, because I could care less how they feel. Yeah, that's it. It's stupid. Casey, thank you for the interesting program. Thank you for listening. I do appreciate that. Casey, he should have just said that he was trans and it was Pride Month. I mean, that's pretty funny. A lot of people kind of commented on that. And like I said, I get the whole men shouldn't be in women's restrooms. I get it. He's with his girls. It's not a pervert hanging out in the ladies' room. Casey, I've cleaned park bathrooms and bathrooms in buildings. The women's wins the dirtiest trophy all the time. Yeah, it is sadly true. I didn't realize this until the ripe old age of 16, when I had the pleasure of being assigned bathroom duty at Boston Market. Remember Boston Market? That was my first legal job. And so I went into the ladies' room and I came out and I go, I don't know what to do. There was blood everywhere. There was other stuff. I cleaned the men's room and I came out. I don't know what to do with this. Like that's not okay. Like, I don't know what to do as a 16-year-old. It's not always the case, but it is the case a lot. And in gas stations, I would bet Victor's salary and life savings that the ladies' room will be better than the men's room in a gas station any day of the week. Occasionally, I will be wrong. But most of the time, Victor is going to be broke. Casey, how do I approach my family? They believe that Erica Kirk possibly killed Charlie. I know you're friends with Pastor Miles, and he works for TPUSA. I'm going to have to address this after the news break. You might have to familiarize yourself with an R word in order to drive home your point of exactly how stupid they really are. But, yeah, we'll address this afterwards. But, that's a doozy of a question. Holy smokes. After the news, we'll address it. How do you approach your family if they believe Erica Kirk possibly killed Charlie? Okay. More coming up. 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
2: The MNC News Center, I'm Victor Garcia. Among our top local stories, a Goshen man is facing a felony charge after police say he assaulted a child at the Goshen Little League baseball complex. Police say 42-year-old Ronald Baumgartner grabbed the child by the throat, pushed him against a vehicle, and pulled them by the wrist while families looked on in the parking lot Sunday afternoon. He's charged with domestic battery on a child under 14. and consumers with unmanageable car payments now have some options.
3: The economy is putting the squeeze on consumers buried under car payments. WISH-TV reports with new car prices averaging nearly $50,000, along with gas, insurance, and maintenance costs, more Americans with lower credit scores are having a hard time keeping up. Keith Berry with Consumer Reports says the sooner you reach out to your lender about your current financial situation, the better.
4: They might offer to move your payment due date or defer the payment. Especially if you have a good payment history, your lender might be more willing to work with you to avoid delinquency.
3: Berry suggests checking with banks, credit unions, and online lenders who may offer a lower interest rate, but cautions an extended loan term could cost more in the long run.
2: That's Terry D reporting.
5: Fox News, I'm John Saucier. Senate Minority Leader Chuck Schumer on the Senate floor today criticizing President Trump over his agreement with Iran.
6: Everyone who bought Trump's book, The Art of the Deal, ought to ask him for a refund, because what Trump has done in Iran is the art of the disaster.
5: The United States and Iran have signed a memorandum of understanding to end the conflict in the Middle East. This deal paves the way for 2 months of discussions on Iran's nuclear program and reopens the Strait of Hormuz's ship traffic. Senate Majority Leader John Thune also speaking on the Senate floor in support of the 21st Century Road to Housing Act, which aims to address the housing affordability crisis in this country. Here's the senator.
7: Because federal regulations are only one layer of the costs and burdens placed on new home construction, this bill also encourages local governments to reform zoning laws to encourage home construction.
5: America is listening to Fox News.
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9: Checking traffic and weather. In South Bend, crews are continuing milling and paving operations on Ireland Road between Fellow Street and the Western City limits near Burnett Drive. Good news in downtown South Bend, as Lafayette Boulevard between Jefferson Boulevard and Washington Street has reopened to two-way traffic with restrictions. The southbound lane is still closed. However, the northbound and north parking lane have been converted to two-way traffic. And road closures are going into place in downtown Elkhart in preparation for the Elkhart Jazz Festival.
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8: Now, from the Glass Doctor of Indiana Weather Center, here's your Storm Alert weather forecast.
11: Decreasing clouds this afternoon, remaining cooler and breezy with highs near 70. For tonight, we're mostly clear with a low of 55. Mostly sunny for our Friday as highs make it to 72. And for Saturday, we're partly sunny with a 30% chance of showers early on. Highs will make it in the middle 70s. Mostly cloudy for Sunday with rain showers developing and a high of 72. I'm WSBT 22 meteorologist Abby Wepler.
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3: As law enforcement is always going to make an argument for more tools. The problem is that law enforcement has to be kept in check. Keep in mind, these government databases are illegal. But if a third-party private company has a database that all of you can access, then it's not illegal. See how that works? So that's where the flock cameras, it gets real dicey. And again, I want to make this crystal clear. Like, I am appreciative of what all law enforcement departments in the listening audience who want to use the flock cameras, I understand why you want the technology. I understand how it helps you do your job better. I totally get it. What I want you to understand is it will and already has been abused on a massive scale. And that will only get worse in the future. And maybe you won't sell it to a third party. Maybe you won't hand it off to a third party, but I'm willing to bet the company will. How many times do we have to catch private companies associated with government contracts doing this? Seriously, how many times? And without fail, they all said, oh, your data is totally safe with us. It never is. They tried this crap with the TSA and the scanners, remember? No, you're going to do the body scanner. Nobody will see anything. What happened? Millions of people's naked bodies got leaked onto the internet. There were whole paid exchanges where they were sharing photos of people that they thought were attractive. Now, the thing that you see is blurred. But the thing that they see, not so blurred. So I'm asking you, first of all, in this situation here, Huntertown should have been told about it. Allen County shouldn't have done it without their permission. That's wrong. But as an overall concept, you should be very wary of the surveillance state. And flock cameras are, in fact, the surveillance state. And every single time, didn't I say this yesterday, Victor? Every single time the federal government tells you to embrace a new technology, don't. Anytime the government comes to you and says, embrace this, it'll make things cheaper. It'll make things safer. No, it won't. Inevitably, it takes power away from you and gives it to them. That doesn't mean it can't be used for good. That doesn't mean it's a beneficial tool for legitimate law enforcement purposes. But you have to weigh that with the abuse. And the abuse will be quite a bit. You got more coming up. You're tuned in to The Burning Truth.
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4: In the MNC News Center, I'm Victor Garcia. Among our top local stories, Indiana's congressional delegation is backing a proposal to bring the F-35A fighter jet mission to Fort Wayne.
5: Members of the delegation have sent a letter to the Air Force Secretary urging the Air Force to consider the Indiana Air National Guard's 122nd Fighter Wing as a future home for the aircraft. The lawmaker cited the unit's recent successful transition from the A-10 to the F-16 and its record of operational readiness. The letter was signed by both of Indiana's U.S. senators and every member of the state's congressional delegation. Brian Ford, MNC News.
4: A New Paris woman faces charges after police say she intentionally struck her boyfriend with her pickup truck. 34-year-old Tara Shell is charged with domestic battery with a deadly weapon and leaving the scene of an injury crash. Investigators say the couple had been drinking before an argument last fall. The victim told deputies Shell backed into a garage, then crashed into him before driving away. And Sturgis Hospital will close Friday at noon after years of financial struggles tied to rising costs and declining patient volume. Officials say all services and departments will end at that time, and patients with upcoming appointments are being notified. The hospital is directing patients to nearby facilities in LaGrange, Three Rivers, and Coldwater for care.
6: Fox News, I'm Tom Graham. The U.S. lifting its blockade of Iran and oil tankers now moving through the Strait of Hormuz after President Trump signed an agreement to end the conflict. Tehran is responding to that newly inked deal.
7: Iran's supreme leader reacting to the memorandum of understanding for the first time in a series of messages on X. The Ayatollah said President Trump wanted to bring about a deal out of, quote, desperation. The Ayatollah also said that Iranians wouldn't bow to excessive American demands.
6: Fox's Max Gordon, post-tropical storm Arthur drenching millions in the deep south. Fox Weather's Brandi Campbell is in Mississippi, about 50 miles northeast of New Orleans.
8: We have seen life-threatening flooding. We've also heard of some water rescues, but also several tornadoes reported in the area. Even after the rain stops and the remnants of Arthur continues going east of us, we're still going to deal with issues of the rivers rising.
6: America's listening to Fox News.

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1: Checking traffic and weather. In South Bend, crews are continuing milling and paving operations on Ireland Road between Fellow Street and the Western City limits near Burnett Drive. Good news in downtown South Bend, as Lafayette Boulevard between Jefferson Boulevard and Washington Street has reopened to two-way traffic with restrictions. The southbound lane is still closed. However, the northbound and north parking lane have been converted to two-way traffic. And road closures are going into place in downtown Elkhart in preparation for the Elkhart Jazz Festival.
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2: For tonight, we're mostly clear with a low of 55. Mostly sunny for our Friday as highs make it to 72. And for Saturday, we're partly sunny with a 30% chance of showers early on. Highs will make it in the middle 70s. Mostly cloudy for Sunday with rain showers developing and a high of 72. I'm WSBT 22 meteorologist Abby Wepler.
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7: 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Then OnlyFans skimmed 20% off the top. That's $1.4 billion before a single

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That's the average. The top 1% grab a third of all the money. 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

0: You know, Linda, if I was the coach instead of Obama, the Democratic Party, I could actually put them in a position that they would do much better than their current lineup.
1: Oh, yeah?
0: How do you like that? Yeah.
1: I also think you'd pay your plumbing bills. So I think it's a win-win for everybody, subcontractors and the party.
0: Yeah, I tend to pay people that I hire. I don't try to rip off hardworking men and women. No, that's not my style. It's never been my style. And all my years in the construction business, I think people that work hard and you agree on a price deserve to get paid when they complete the task at hand and finish the job.
1: Well, I mean, also, why is to that even point, complicated? This particular job, it worth about $850 million, focused on hiring minority contractors. So now the very people that you say you're there to lift up and do so much for, you are literally, you are a paradox, walking, living. You are. It's total and complete BS.
0: I mean, they're talking about they regret doing it, and some may be facing insolvency. A plumbing company cannot afford not to be paid $4 million. I don't care how well the plumbing company's doing. Jim Jordan coming up. We got much more straight ahead, and your call is 800-941-CHAWN.
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3: Fox News, I'm John Saucier. Senate Minority Leader Chuck Schumer speaking on the Senate floor today, criticizing President Trump and his agreement with Iran.
4: Everyone who bought Trump's book, The Art of the Deal, ought to ask him for a refund, because what Trump has done in Iran is the art of the disaster.
3: This deal paves the way for 2 months of discussions on Iran's nuclear program and reopens the Strait of Hormuz to ship traffic. Israeli Prime Minister Benjamin Netanyahu is taking issue. He says his nation's troops will not withdraw from southern Lebanon, adding a security zone needs to be maintained to make sure the safety of communities in Israel from terror groups. Louisiana Senator John Kennedy on Fox says,
5: nobody's been a bigger Iranian hawk than me, but I think we ought to give peace a chance.
3: As far as this agreement is concerned, Iran wants Israel to stop attacking Hezbollah fighters in Lebanon. Vice President J.D. Vance will attend a formal signing ceremony on Friday. 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
6: Now, from the Glass Doctor of Indiana Weather Center, here's your Storm Alert weather forecast.
7: For tonight, we're mostly clear with a low of 55. Mostly sunny for our Friday as highs make it to 72. And for Saturday, we're partly sunny with a 30% chance of showers early on. Highs will make it in the middle 70s. Mostly cloudy for Sunday with rain showers developing and a high of 72. I'm WSBT 22 meteorologist Abby Wepler.
8: Right now, it's 70 degrees.
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0: we're celebrating our 250th anniversary, and Israel has been shot at by Iran and all of their proxies, and they get hit with these cluster bombs in densely populated areas. It has resulted in a massive humanitarian crisis, and that means the need for food and water and shelter and clothing and medicines, and they have their mobile medical clinics for the elderly. 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
4: Fox News, I'm Tom Rigotti. Vice President J.D. Vance is defending the agreement to end the war with Iran. Fox's Lucas Tomlinson is at the White House.
5: This memorandum of understanding that kickstarts, resets the clock on a new 60-day window to discuss Iran's nuclear program and also make sure that they never get a nuclear weapon.
4: Critics say the administration made too many concessions to Iran. The White House Fraud Task Force has arrested 15 people for defrauding food stamps out of $1 million. Fox's Connor Hanson reports.
6: 11 of them were illegal immigrants stealing the identities of U.S. citizens, blocking them out of some crucial programs. The task force says some of these cases were uncovered after Americans went to apply for benefits and were denied.
4: Secretary of Agriculture Brooke Rollins says 700,000 people were removed from the program due to fraud. 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
1: Now, from the Glass Doctor of Indiana Weather Center, here's your Storm Alert weather forecast.
8: For tonight, we're mostly clear with a low of 55. Mostly sunny for our Friday, as highs make it to 72. And for Saturday, we're partly sunny with a 30% chance of showers early on. Highs will make it in the middle 70s. Mostly cloudy for Sunday with rain showers developing and a high of 72. I'm WSBT 22 meteorologist Abby Wepler.
9: Right now at 69 degrees.
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